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2: Lows around 63 tonight under mainly clear skies. East winds around 5 miles per hour. Highs around 84 tomorrow. Lows level off around 62 tomorrow night. Mainly clear skies tomorrow night. Mainly clear. Mid-80s Tuesday and Wednesday with a chance of thunderstorms Wednesday. Looking at the long range, 80 Thursday, 81 Friday, and 83 on Saturday. That's the weatherology forecast for AM 1300 KGLO. Right now, it's 79.
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0: a little bit of a deeper conversation specifically about Jaden Daniels with you, because to me that's the one that matters. Let's do that coming up next. Glad you're all with us tonight, right here in the Fox Sports Radio studios. That's Ephraim. 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
13: Winds around 63 tonight under mainly clear skies. East winds around 5 miles per hour. High temperatures reach up to 84 with fog in spots early tomorrow, partly cloudy. 62 tomorrow night, mainly clear. Mid-80s Tuesday and Wednesday with a chance of thunderstorms Wednesday. Looking at the long range, 80 Thursday, 81 Friday, and 83 on Saturday. That's the weatherology forecast for AM 1300 KGLO. Right now, it's 79 degrees.
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0: reversing a great injustice.
1: Belgium's Football Association says it is astonished, alleging FIFA is in contradiction with its own rules and vowing to investigate options, quote, to protect the fundamental principles of fair play in our sport. With 3 goals in 4 games, Balogun is the leading scorer for the U.S. men's national team in this World Cup.
0: ABC's Christian Cordero. President Trump is off to meet with NATO leaders tomorrow in Turkey. 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
0: The attack from Russia that Ukraine's president warned his people was coming came, missiles hitting Kyiv during the early morning hours. Grand Junction, Colorado, a memorial service today for the 3 firefighters who died a week ago fighting a fire on the border with Utah. U.S. Woodland Wildland Fire Service Chief Brian Fennessy.
5: What stands out most to me about these 3 firefighters is that they always showed up. They showed up for their fellow firefighters. They showed up to perform a mission that many cannot or will not.
0: That mission is not over. ABC's Andrew Dimbert.
6: In the West, hot, dry conditions fueling several large fires. More than 700 firefighters battling fire in southern Utah. Near Provo, illegal fireworks causing a brush fire. Fireworks have been banned throughout most of the state because of the risk of fire.
0: Police have a man in custody after a large quantity of fireworks exploded in Chino, California, killing a woman in her 20s and torching a vehicle on the street. Gabriel Gilmore was visiting his mom at her home when he felt the explosion.
7: Out of nowhere, the floor shook. There was a humongous explosion. The explosion was so loud, it's what I would assume a gas line in a house blew up.
0: 2 Tennessee National Guard members assigned to a crime-fighting patrol in Memphis have fatally shot a man today who turned towards them with a gun during a pursuit in the downtown area. I'm Wayne Cabot, ABC News.
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2: Lows around 63 tonight under mainly clear skies. East winds around 5 miles per hour. High temperatures reach up to 84 with fog and spots early tomorrow, partly cloudy. 62 tomorrow night, mainly clear. Mid-80s Tuesday and Wednesday with a chance of thunderstorms Wednesday. Looking at the long range, 80 Thursday, 81 Friday, and 83 on Saturday. That's the weatherology forecast for AM 1300 KGLO. Right now, 73.
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0: feels around 63 tonight under mainly clear skies. East winds around 5 miles per hour. High temperatures reach up to 84 with fog in spots early tomorrow, partly cloudy. 62 tomorrow night, mainly clear. Mid-80s Tuesday and Wednesday with a chance of thunderstorms Wednesday. Looking at the long range, 80 Thursday, 81 Friday, and 83 on Saturday. That's the weatherology forecast for AM 1300 KGLO. Right now, 73.
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1: We'll be back in a moment with Kelly Conway and take final calls. Her book is called My Dad's Funnier Than Your Dad. Next hour, Alan Greenfield joins us.

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3: On his social media Sunday, President Trump posted a falsified image of former President Obama and his wife Michelle boarding an Air Force One that had been spray-painted with graffiti, including BLM. Washington State has a millionaire's tax that helps pay for child care. State Democratic leader Joe Fitzgibbon says he's okay with the petition to repeal it.
4: We welcome that. We think this is an important enough issue that that Washingtonians will weigh in, and we wouldn't be pursuing it if we didn't think Washingtonians would support it.
3: Critics say the millionaire's tax is driving people out of state. We are dying less. Early data showing a decrease in death rates last year from the year before. Leading cause of death is now heart disease, then cancer. The causes of death have increases, a couple of them have, including the flu and pneumonia. We're becoming more antisocial. Axios reporting Americans are socializing less across all age groups. The decline is steepest among 15 to 24-year-olds. 20 years ago, they spent about an hour a day hanging out with others. Now it's 35 minutes, compared to an average of 4.8 hours a day on their phones, says Gallup. Someone stealing sewer covers in San Francisco in the dead of night. Jessica Lipnack has been seeing it on a Ring camera.
5: 15 seconds. Next one. 15 seconds. It took him no time at all. He was complete, professional.
3: They've named him the Great Drain Robber. I'm Wayne Cabot, ABC News.
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7: Lows around 63 tonight under mainly clear skies. East winds around 5 miles per hour. High temperatures reach up to 84 with fog and spots early tomorrow, partly cloudy. 62 tomorrow night, mainly clear. Mid-80s Tuesday and Wednesday with a chance of thunderstorms Wednesday. Looking at the long range, 80 Thursday, 81 Friday, and 83 on Saturday. That's the weatherology forecast for AM 1300 KGLO. Right now, it's 72.
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1: Lows around 63 tonight under mainly clear skies. East winds around 5 miles per hour. High temperatures reach up to 84 with fog and spots early tomorrow, partly cloudy. 62 tomorrow night, mainly clear. Mid-80s Tuesday and Wednesday with a chance of thunderstorms Wednesday. Looking at the long range, 80 Thursday, 81 Friday, and 83 on Saturday. That's the weatherology forecast for AM 1300 KGLO. Right now, it's 72 degrees.
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2: We're going to take calls next hour with Alan Greenfield as we talk about UFOs. 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

0: Hollywood had high hopes for the long weekend, but a new movie was a bit of a dud compared to expectations.
1: Un movie de Minions con Monstras.
2: Minions and Monsters mustered up $60 million at the box office, way below the $80 million that had been projected for that family film over the extended holiday weekend. It marks the lowest opening for the series.
3: What are you, some sort of old man toy?
4: What?
2: Toy Story 5, meanwhile, notched the number 2 slot with $31 million. It's that movie's third week of release. And Supergirl slid to third place in week 2, raking in $9.6 million in ticket sales. Mike Dubusky, ABC News.
0: Virginia now allows cameras in crosswalks and at stop signs, thanks to a bill by State Senator Angelia Williams-Graves.
5: They will turn on when they sense, if you will, the car approaching and not slowing down. The goal is for people to obey the rules of the road.
0: Violators can expect to pay a fine. That law took effect July 1st, letting towns and municipalities install them if they choose to. Virginia is also first in the nation to put a device in vehicles of chronic speeders. It uses real-time GPS data to pinpoint the vehicle's exact position on the road and compare it with the local speed limits. If the driver's going over, the brakes are applied. The typical court-mandated duration for the device is a year. A mother who lost her son to a speeding crash says this would have saved him. Wayne Cabot, ABC News.
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7: Lows around 63 tonight under mainly clear skies. East winds around 5 miles per hour. High temperatures reach up to 84 with fog and spots early tomorrow, partly cloudy. 62 tomorrow night, mainly clear. Mid-80s Tuesday and Wednesday with a chance of thunderstorms Wednesday. Looking at the long range, 80 Thursday, 81 Friday, and 83 on Saturday. That's the weatherology forecast for AM 1300 KGLO. Right now, 70.
8: 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McGraw-Milhaven here, host of America at Night. It's America's town hall, where all topics are fair game. News, sports, entertainment. You never know what you'll hear next. My only requirement is that it has to be interesting conversation with interesting people. 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

0: Lows around 63 tonight under mainly clear skies. East winds around 5 miles per hour. High temperatures reach up to 84 with fog in spots early tomorrow, partly cloudy. 62 tomorrow night, mainly clear. Mid-80s Tuesday and Wednesday with a chance of thunderstorms Wednesday. Looking at the long range, 80 Thursday, 81 Friday, and 83 on Saturday. That's the weatherology forecast for AM 1300 KGLO. Right now, 70.
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Clint Thomas, your State Farm agent in Mason City. For almost 10 years now, we've been sharing a message about the effects of texting while driving. We often wonder if what we're doing is really making a difference. So we asked for some feedback, and here are some of the actual stories we received. Shannon from Mason City wrote, "The temptation to check my phone is very real. I'd be lying if I said that I never did it. Your message is a really good one. 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This, among many other reasons, is why I'll never do business with anyone else." 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We appreciate your kind words regarding our community outlook and mission at our agency. 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Do you have a story? Would you be willing to share it with us? If so, contact us at clintthomas.org and share your story with us.

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1: For Dan Galante, Tom Danheiser, Lisa Lyon, Lex Lonehood, Sean Latasseur, Stephanie Smith, Chris Burrows, Tim Banal, George Knapp, and Ian Punnett, I'm George Norrie, somewhere out there on Coast to Coast AM. We'll see you on our next edition. Until then, be safe, everyone.

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0: if they choose to. Virginia is also first in the nation to put a device in vehicles of chronic speeders. It uses real-time GPS data to pinpoint the vehicle's exact position on the road and compare it with the local speed limits. If the driver's going over, the brakes are applied. The typical court-mandated duration for the device is a year. A mother who lost her son to a speeding crash says this would have saved him. Wayne Cabot, ABC News.
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2: Lows dip down to about 64 overnight under mainly clear skies. Southeasterly winds around 5 miles per hour. High temperatures reach up to 84 and foggy early Monday. Mainly around 5 miles per hour. Sunshine mixed with clouds with fog at times early Monday. Daytime highs approaching 84. Mainly clear skies Monday night 63. That's the weatherology forecast for AM 1300 KGLO. Currently, it's 64 degrees.
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1: Here's your updated forecast brought to you by Quickstar, supporting local weather in communities across the state. Lows dip down to about 64 overnight under mainly clear skies, winds out of the east around 5 miles per hour. Sunshine mixed with clouds, with fog at times early Monday, daytime highs approaching 84. Mainly clear skies, Monday night, 63. That's the weatherology forecast for AM 1300 KGLO. Currently, it's 64 degrees.
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0: or storms Wednesday. That's the weatherology forecast for AM 1300 KGLO. Currently, it's 63 degrees.
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1: Lows dip down to about 64 overnight under mainly clear skies. Winds out of the east around 5 miles per hour. A blend of clouds and sun with fog at times early Monday. High temperatures reach up to 84. Mainly clear skies Monday night. Lows dip down to about 63. Mainly sunny Tuesday with highs in the mid-80s. Slight chance

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I'll be seeing you in every lovely summer's day, in everything.

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0: lows dip down to about 63. Overnight, under mainly clear skies, winds out of the east, around 5 miles per hour. Daytime highs approaching 84. Monday, a mix of clouds and sun with fog at times early. Mainly clear skies. Monday night, lows level off around 63. High temperatures reach up to 85. Tuesday, under mainly sunny skies. 86. Wednesday, slight chance of thunderstorms. That's the weatherology forecast for AM 1300 KGLO. Right now, it's 63 degrees.
1: So that's where Coast to Coast AM comes in and George Norrie comes in. Because you're going to have people on here that will give the government investigators an idea where to look, how to look, and what to look for. So it really does a lot of validation of the history of this show. And this is a huge step forward to getting to the truth. Because for the first time, we have the U.S. government admitting that there's something to this. Really admitting there's something to this. And that's a big step for all of us.

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0: red card. Sources tell ABC that President Trump called FIFA's president and asked him to review the decision. There's no indication that impacted the ultimate decision, but ABC's Sophie Flay says that other countries have objected, while U.S. star Christian Pulisic said of having Balogun in the lineup.
1: Just having him as a presence out there, he does so much. He runs off the ball. He always gives an option. He's constantly a threat and behind and to score. And obviously, as a team, it's really helpful.
0: Today in Utah, the man accused of killing conservative influencer Charlie Kirk last September is set to appear in front of a judge for evidence and testimony.
2: Tyler Robinson's attorneys tried to bar media coverage of his preliminary hearing today, but lost that bid. The judge is allowing microphones and reporters into court. Charlie Kirk's widow, Erica, has fought to have full media coverage of the case.
0: That's ABC's Alex Stone. His widow and parents are expected to be in the courtroom. You're listening to ABC News.
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0: A group of self-proclaimed white nationalists marched through Washington, D.C. with Confederate flags over the holiday weekend, and Secretary of the Interior Doug Burgum was asked about that demonstration on ABC's This Week.
5: Certainly, what they stand for is nothing that I could possibly agree with, but one of the foundational principles of the United States, which makes democracy messy, is free speech.
0: Chinese military test launched a long-range ballistic missile from a nuclear-powered sub today. It's the first Pacific Ocean missile test in 2 years as China continues to assert its superpower status. Australia, Japan, and New Zealand criticized the launch, which Chinese state media said was part of routine annual training. Three firefighters killed last weekend battling wildfires on the Colorado-Utah border were remembered at a public memorial in Grand Junction, Colorado, Sunday. U.S. Wildland Fire Service Chief Brian Fennessy said,
6: "What stands out most to me about these three firefighters is that they always showed up. They showed up for their fellow firefighters. They showed up to perform a mission that many cannot or will not."
0: It's a familiar story. People sign up for a free trial or reduced subscription, then have trouble trying to cancel it. Cameron Nakashima of the Better Business Bureau says data just from the Pacific Northwest shows this is a common problem.
7: There was nearly 40,000 complaints and 9,000 negative reviews about subscriptions, memberships, free trials, and related reoccurring charges that just within the last 24 months.
0: Brian.
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9: Lows dip down to about 63 overnight under mainly clear skies. Winds out of the east around 5 miles per hour. Daytime highs approaching 84. Monday, a mix of clouds and sun with fog at times. Mainly sunny skies. Tomorrow, highs level off around 85. Mid-80s, Wednesday, with a slight chance for storms. Cooler Thursday, with highs in the low 80s. Storms continue. That's the weatherology forecast for AM 1300 KGLO. Currently, it's 64 degrees.
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1: Welcome back. It's 25 after. This is America in the Morning. The husband of former House Speaker Nancy Pelosi was allegedly behind the wheel during a hit and run that left a parked car with major damage. According to police, Paul Pelosi was driving a brown convertible through Yountville, California, when he struck a legally parked car on the side of the road, stopped briefly, then drove away from the scene. A witness called police who shortly after found Pelosi with damage to the front of his vehicle. He reportedly told officers he knew he hit something, but did not know when or what caused the damage. Pelosi was not arrested, and because no one was injured, the sheriff's office recommended a misdemeanor charge for fleeing the scene of an accident. Archivists in England have unveiled a rare discovery that goes hand in hand with America's 250th Independence Day. Correspondent Charles de Ledesma reports.
2: Michael Skor has been volunteering at Britain's National Archives for the last 11 years, painstakingly cataloguing documents for the benefit of future researchers. Then one day last May, he made a discovery of his own. There, attached to a report on the capture of the American privateer Dalton on Christmas Eve 1776, was an enclosure identified only as another paper. Carefully unfolding the document, Skor stopped when he saw the word declaration printed across the top. Researchers at the archives have since identified the document as a rare early copy of America's founding document, printed just days after the original was signed on July 4, 1776, to spread the news that 13 rebellious North American colonies had severed ties with Britain. I'm Charles de Ledesma.
1: America in the Morning for Monday, July 6, 2026 is produced by Alexander Hinton. I'm John Trout. This is Westwood One.
3: I'm Mark Dorenkamp with Agribusiness News on Brownfield. House Ag Committee Chairman Glenn G.T. Thompson says his new ag labor bill opens the door for U.S. dairy farmers to have access to the H-2A program. He says it's all about how temporary ag labor is defined.
4: Temporary defined as anything less than 350 days a year. Renewable for 3 years, by the way, so it provides for, you know, for certainty to bring these temporary employees in, you know, for a significant amount of time.
3: The president of the Nebraska Corn Growers Association says farmers in his state are outraged by Bayer's request for duties on glyphosate imports.
5: It's very frustrating.
3: Michael Diburn says the request is the latest in a series of proposals from large ag companies that could further increase the cost of production. And Southwest Minnesota agronomist Jacob Foley with DeKalb AgrO is giving crops in his area high marks.
6: I'd give this year so far, I'd give it an A, I think.
3: He says crop development is ahead of normal. Mark Dorenkamp, Brownfield.
7: All the talks we've had over the years, including what you've told me about not using alcohol and other drugs, they stick with me. And believe it or not, they really do make a difference, especially at times that matter most.
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Good morning. Here's a look at local news this hour. From the KGLO Newsroom, I'm Bob Fisher reporting. As we have a fair sky, and we're at 64 degrees here at in the 6 o'clock hour. 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

0: female and a 12-year-old male, all from Greenwood, South Carolina, were treated and released. The DNR's investigation into the incident is in its early stages, but they have ruled out alcohol or other impairments as a contributing factor. A fight in downtown Clear Lake has landed a Mason City man in jail. Clear Lake Police Chief Mike Colby says just before 10:30 Saturday night, officers working security during the city's July 4th celebration in City Park were flagged down about a fight nearby. The report saying one person had displayed a firearm during the altercation. Colby says officers soon after located 25-year-old Darius Bolden not far away. Not arrest was found to be in possession of a single handgun, which matched the weapon reported to have been displayed during the fight. Officers have determined no shots have been fired during the altercation. Bolden has been charged with terrorism, possession of a weapon while intoxicated, disorderly conduct, interference with official acts, and public intoxication. Bolden remains in jail on $26,000 cash-only bond. Colby says the case remains under investigation, that police are seeking anyone who may have witnessed the initial altercation or have video of the incident to contact the police department at 641-357-2186 and ask to speak to an investigator. A proposed senior housing project on the north side of the Mason City downtown loop has fallen through. The city of Mason City in 2024 released a request for proposals to develop the vacant city-owned land at 176 Northeast after the prior owner had died and there were no heirs to take ownership, leading to the court deeding the property to the city, the city demolishing a dilapidated house on the land. After evaluating civil proposals, city staff recommended a project by Horizon Development Group for a 45-unit low-income senior housing project using low-income housing tax credits and other funding sources. In February 2025, the city entered into a purchase and sale agreement with Horizon. Since that time, city staff has worked with Horizon to develop a site plan, which is later approved by the city. But Horizon staff 2 weeks ago informed the city that they were withdrawing from the project. In a memo to City Administrator Aaron Burnett, the city's Director of Development Services, Stephen Van Steenhuis, stated that after determining their cost to complete the development, Horizon found an approximate $1 million gap between their available funding and the project cost. Says it was a difficult decision for them to withdraw, as they had to, at that point, invested a significant amount in planning, engineering, and architecture. The City Council Tuesday night will consider approving an agreement to terminate offer to purchase agreement, with the city retaining the $1,000 earnest money paid by Horizon. The council meets at 7 o'clock Tuesday night at the Mason City Room of the Public Library. Zach Lane, the Republican candidate for governor, says he started a movement by promising to tackle big issues like consolidation in agriculture that neither party is addressing.
1: Over the past 20 years, we've lost 10,000 family farms in the state. I will lead the charge to bring antitrust suits against these companies and to give our farmers a fair shake. Yeah.
0: Yeah. Lane made his comments on Friday to a crowd of about 100 in Tampa. It was his first public appearance since speaking at the Republican Party state convention in June. Lane, who grew up near Sioux City, bought his grandparents' family farm near Belle Plaine in 2014, restored the farmhouse, and moved back to Iowa in 2023. On Friday, Lane used his speech in Tampa to respond to Democrats at his general election opponent, Rob Sand, who questioned whether Lane is a part-time Iowan because flight records for his plane show he flies to Kansas about once every week. Congressman Randy Feenstra says many college athletes are not prepared for financial reality that comes with earning name, image, and likeness money. Feenstra says the 18-year-old who has played sports all his life probably doesn't know a lot about business and now is in line to be their own independent contractor. Three of Feenstra's children were scholarship players in college teams in the NAIA, and Feenstra says now some NAIA athletes are earning NIL money. Says many college athletes don't understand what expenses they can deduct when filing their taxes. Feenstra made his comments last week during a U.S. House hearing focused on reviewing federal tax policy for what the committee's chair calls the multi-billion-dollar industry of college sports. Feenstra spoke with Thad Madden, a former Internal Revenue Service officer, who has become a tax consultant to college athletes who have gotten NIL payments.
2: One of the misconceptions in the NIL world by both athletes and administrators is that scholarships are tax-free. That's only partially true.
3: That's right.
2: The tuition and any related fees and expenses related to tuition is tax exempt.
3: Yes.
2: But room and board, which all of them are receiving, is fully taxable.
3: That's right.
2: As ordinary income.
0: Madden told Feenstra the NIL collectives he's had experience with don't seem interested in ensuring the athletes understand their finances, and it's up to the universities to provide that financial literacy. There will soon be 128 new slots in Iowa's teaching hospitals for doctors in training. Federal funding has just been released for these medical residents.

0: East, and the programs are scheduled to get annual support from the federal government. Dr. Peter Tanui is a Des Moines surgeon who was part of the Iowa Medical Society's initiative to address the state's shortage of doctors.
1: Physicians working in Iowa, part of the baby boom population, are going to be retiring, and so that's certainly going to impact the kind of care that's able to be delivered in some of the smaller community hospitals around the state.
0: Tanui says there's a reason the Medical Society focused on expanding the number of residencies in Iowa, as many residents stay in the state in which they train. Data from family practice residencies in Iowa shows nearly 69% of those doctors stay in Iowa after completing their medical residency training. Medical school graduates are required to complete a period of training under the oversight of an experienced doctor. Residency periods vary based on the doctor's specialty. A new coalition is suggesting time outdoors can be an answer to rising rates of chronic disease and mental health issues. Chris Perkins is vice president of the programs for the Outdoor Recreation Roundtable. He says time outside is core to each and every one of us. Perkins recently joined Governor Reynolds for an event at a state park near Indianola.
2: Whether you're on the scenic trails of the Yellow River or Stevens State Forest, sailing Okoboji's Great Lakes, riding the Ragbri, camping at Ledges State Park, or just going for a walk in a local park, you know that outdoor recreation in Iowa isn't just a nice to have. It is essential.
0: Perkins says the prevalence of electronics and screens in the lives of American children is disconnecting them from the natural world. It's time to encourage them to get outside and develop healthy habits. Our nation's three most important revered documents are enclosed in titanium display cases in the rotunda of the National Archives in Washington, D.C. And they rest on custom-made archival paper created at the University of Iowa. Tim Barrett is now the retired director of the U of I Center for the Book. Says he got a call in 1999 to create the special paper to cradle the Constitution, the Bill of Rights, and the Declaration of Independence. He was asked if that was his dream job.
3: I and my coworkers were all more immediately focused on, okay, they want us to go ahead and do this. Now we actually have to do it. And we can't mess up. This is kind of a big deal. So rather than letting it go to our heads, we really focused on making the paper and getting it to the National Archives.
0: The center on the Iowa City campus had developed a sterling reputation for being able to create special types of handmade paper from pure American-grown textile-quality cotton using a custom-built press. There was just one problem. Most of the paper they made was smaller than what they needed. They needed 36-by-36-inch sheets. They didn't have a press to squeeze out the water from the damp sheets, so they had to construct a larger press and build other pieces of equipment to be ready to go into production. Took a few months to assemble and perfect using everything, and then it was just a matter of minutes to create the paper, which took another day to press and dry. And all, they shipped a few dozen sheets of the additive-free paper to the National Archives, and it should be good for many decades to come. That's a look at local news this hour. From the KGLO Newsroom, I'm Bob Fisher reporting. We'll take a look at weather coming away next.
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1: It's 6:17 as we take a look at weather here on KGLO, and boy, we've had a wet month of July so far, especially what we saw on the 4th of July. As I just hate to say that we only got 61. The airport at Mason City, just near Clear Lake, got 61 hundredths of an inch precipitation on July 4th. There were some heavier amounts around the lake and here in Mason City as well. I know that for sure. But looking at the official statistics, which is what we have to do through time, we've picked up just in the last week 3.36 inches of precipitation. And that has moved our precipitation amount since June 1st to 6.24 inches. Now, that is probably about as normal as you could get for that time frame from June 1st to now. The normal value is 6.14, so a tenth of an inch above normal. And, in fact, last year, though, we were at this point from June 1st to July 6th, or at the end of the day, July 5th, at 9.56 inches. So compared to last year, we're still a little bit more dry. But when you look at the five-year normal, we are about as average as you can get. For the whole year, we have cut that amount of precipitation deficit down to about 4.3 inches, as we've had 15.5 inches of precipitation since the start of the year. Normally, we're just under 20 inches at this point of the year. And so we'll see what happens here this next week, and it's definitely a quieter forecast when we talk about severe weather. There are some chances for some scattered thunderstorms middle week, but definitely not like last week. We were wondering, you know, whether or not we would have severe weather from day to day, like we did throughout the week last week, and some chances. Obviously, there were some heavier rainfall amounts down in central Iowa compared to what we have here in North Central Iowa. You know, the Des Moines area picked up anywhere between 10 to 12 inches of rain over the last week, and they've had some flash flooding issues down there. So, but let's take a look at today's forecast as you move into the, for many of us, back to work here on Monday. 84 for a high under a partly cloudy sky with winds out of the southeast at around 5. Mostly clear tonight, 63 for a low. Southeast winds at around 5. Partly cloudy tomorrow with a high of 85. South winds at 5. Tuesday night, partly cloudy, low 65. Wednesday, slight chance for a scattered storm late, otherwise partly cloudy with a high of 86. Wednesday night, cloudy with scattered thunderstorms likely, a low of 66. Thursday and Thursday night, slight chances of scattered thunderstorms, otherwise partly to mostly cloudy with a high of 81 on Thursday. Thursday night's low of 63. Friday, a mostly cloudy sky, slight chance for a scattered shower with a high of 81. Saturday, partly cloudy with a high of 84. Sunday, 87 for a high under a mostly sunny sky. Around the region this hour, we see temperatures in the lower to mid-60s. Here at Radio Park, we have a southeast wind at 3. The relative humidity is at 100%, and the barometric pressure is steady at 30.08 inches. There is a patchy fog around North Central Iowa, but looking at the statistics here, Hampton's reporting less than a quarter-mile visibility at their reporting station, so it is dense in some areas. Here in Mason City, 64 under a sunny sky. Here at your hometown news station, AM 1300 KGLO.
2: There are still some questions about U.S. corn and soybean planted area after the USDA's recent planted acreage update. I'm John Perkins with a Brownfield Market Update. Speed wins. That's why Stein is focused on delivering higher yielding genetics faster than the competition, and why they release more new Enlist E3 lines than any other company. Stein has yield. Garrett Toy from Ag Trader Talk tells Brownfield there weren't a whole lot of surprises in this most recent round of acreage numbers from the USDA. And Toy says that if you scratch the surface a little bit, part of that comes back to last year's crops.
3: Maybe the surprise for the report was the lack of surprise. Unfortunately, we learned last year that the surprise comes in August when the FSA acres come in. So, you know, what

0: I've continued to tell customers I think that the survey response rate is only 39%. That was down from 43% last year. So we knew how bad things were last year with the 43% because of the miss and when the FSA acres came out. But the USDA also said they had 35% because of the increased funding. They increased the survey responder, the surveys distributed, and they felt confident in their data. So they said the data was up around 35%. They felt that was beneficial. But no surprise on acres. Bias going in was a small increase in bean acres, small decrease in corn acres, given everything we went through with fertilizer prices this spring, et cetera, et cetera. The one thing to me, though, as far as priorities going into the report, it's stocks first, acres second, especially what happened last year. We're going to wait until the August numbers and see what the FSA shows. But I still expect bean acres to go up, corn acres to decline possibly. There's about 1.8 million acres that are missing out of the total pool from last year that could potentially show up somewhere.
1: Megan Grebner has more after this brief break.
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7: In recent months, the USDA's Cattle on Feed report has shown inconsistencies in the number of cattle being placed into feed yards. University of Tennessee ag economist Charlie Martinez says beef on dairy calves are likely a contributing factor.
8: When animals are coming as day old from dairy producers, they end up usually going to a calf ranch, and those are not captured within NAS.
7: He tells Brownfield that those calves aren't incorporated into USDA cattle on feed data until marketed through traditional channels.
8: Some of these massive swings that we've been seeing lately could be partially influenced by these fluctuations of the amount of beef on dairy animals that are either entering or not entering, counter to the traditional beef that we would think in terms of beef production.
7: Placements were down 10% in the latest report after being up 6% in the USDA's May report. That's at a time when the cattle herd is historically small. I'm Megan Grebner, Brownfield.
9: This is Jennifer.
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0: 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Soon, kids everywhere were hot to own one. 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It's a product that really cooks. What was Al Steiner's creation? The Easy Bake Oven. It sold by the millions and helped his company, Kenner, cook up a $1 million toy treasury. With the Success Journal, I'm Chris Whitting.
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6: 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The July-August issue features a cover story on the famous novel and film State Fair, set in Iowa. More at iowahistoryjournal.com. Technology companies continue to impact markets and the economy as a whole. That's according to national financial journalist Jordan Goodman.
7: Apple has gotten together with Google to enhance Siri. So instead of building it themselves, they're using Google. And Apple did raise their prices on both computers and phones and all the things they produce that make chips, because the chip prices have gone up so dramatically. It's just a shortage of chips. And so they raised the price, I think it was 30%. And that's one of the reasons why Apple stock fell a lot, is they felt that they're going to lose market share by raising their prices too much. One of the main contributors to inflation is AI data spending. So itself is creating such demand for so many things that is a factor of significance to the inflation numbers. 4.3% consumer price index, up from 4.2, and the producer price index is still growing at about 6%. And that, of course, is putting pressure on the Federal Reserve to raise rates, not lower rates. We began the year thinking everybody's going to lower rates two or three times, and now the betting is, when are we going to raise rates?
6: Jordan Goodman is the author of more than a dozen books on money and personal finance. The Iowa Business Report is presented today by Iowa History Journal. 6 issues a year filled with stories of Iowa's amazing past. More at iowahistoryjournal.com. I'm Jeff Stein for the Iowa Business Report.
8: ABC News, I'm Brian Clark. After days of dangerous heat, large parts of the country now dealing with heavy rains and strong storms. ABC's Jaisha Patel's in Hoboken, New Jersey.
9: We've been dealing with these thunderstorms for a couple of days now, since at least Friday, and it has impacted NJ Transit service. That severe weather has brought down trees and knocked out power for many people in our area. And the Friday night storm brought down around 60 trees, which affected NJ Transit service. So crews have had to clean up storm debris on those tracks, and they're also working to get service back up and running.
8: The heat's still high in parts of the South over the next few days. President Trump leaves today for what could be some tense meetings with fellow NATO leaders this week in Turkey. He's also expected to meet with Ukraine's president. At least 12 people were killed overnight in new Russian attacks on Kyiv. In Utah, prosecutors will start laying out some of their case against the man accused of killing Charlie Kirk in a mini-trial. This is ABC News.
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11: 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I'm Roger McCohen. One of the most important Supreme Court decisions this term has enormous implications for American agriculture and for the balance of power between federal and state law. I'll be back in a moment with the details.
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1: The Supreme Court recently ruled that when the Environmental Protection Agency has approved a pesticide label under federal law, individual states generally cannot use their own tort laws to require different warning labels. The case involved Roundup, the widely used glyphosate herbicide. A Missouri jury had awarded damages after concluding the product should have carried a cancer warning, even though the EPA had repeatedly determined that such a warning is not required. The Supreme Court reversed that decision by emphasizing a basic constitutional principle. When Congress has expressly required national uniformity, state law cannot impose conflicting obligations. Otherwise, manufacturers could face 50 different labeling standards for the same product. For farmers, ranchers, and the agricultural supply chain, the decision provides greater legal certainty. Products approved under a comprehensive federal regulatory system should not be subjected to constantly changing state-by-state requirements that create confusion and increase costs. Justice Thomas agreed with the result, but also reminded us of a broader constitutional concern: the growing reliance on administrative agencies to make decisions carrying the force of law. The debate is certain to continue. This has been the Agricultural Law and Tax Report. I'm Roger McGowan.
2: 6:33 here at KGLO as we take a look at weather before we move into farm information with Mark Drunkamp. Will have the Iowa Agribusiness News from Brownfield here coming up in just a couple of moments. Alina McNamee will have our KGLO Farm News after that at about 6:40. I'll be back with a look at sports. We'll see how the Twins did. And I'll give you a little preview. They had a good weekend at the Yankees. So in New York for that holiday weekend schedule. And now they come home, and of course we want to remind you that we do have the KGLO Twins bus trip today. Come on in today or tomorrow to pick up your tickets for that. Twins are doing, let's see how they are doing in the standings right now. We can pull that up quick here. A lot of people thought heading into the season they were not going to be a good team. They are doing pretty well. They're four games out in the Central, so if they have a good series against the Guardians, they can leap up ahead of them and in the standings. And when they look at the wild card, the Twins are only a game and a half out, so the Twins are in a pretty good position right now here heading into the end of the first half of the season. And going to that Twins and Guardians game coming up on Thursday, it would be a great way to spend some time with your family and friends and whomever you want to take out to the old ball game. The bus trip, you can just climb on the bus. Yeah, if you buy, of course, you buy tickets here at 341 South Yorktown Pike in Mason City. Business hours 8 to 4 each day. And come on in and get your tickets and then jump on the bus and then head up on to Target Field. Get on that bus and takes you all the way up to Target Field. And you get a little box lunch from Subway that you'll enjoy, and then you get out the ballpark. You can enjoy roaming around the ballpark. If you want to look around at everything just outside the ballpark, you can do that. Then you go in and enjoy the ballpark as well. Some good seats to watch the game as well. So good opportunity for you to jump on the bus. So that's the Twins bus trip coming up this Thursday. It's the Twins and the Guardians. They'll start a three-game series, in fact, tomorrow night here on KGLO with the opening game of the series. That'll start at 6:40 with the first pitch, and 6 o'clock pregame show here on KGLO coming up on Tuesday. KGLO weather for the rest of the day today calls for a pretty decent day. It's pretty decent forecast throughout the week. Mostly sunny with a high of, partly cloudy actually, with a high of 84. We'll call that mostly clear tonight, 63 for a low. Partly cloudy tomorrow with a high of 85. A slight chance for a scattered storm late on Wednesday. Otherwise, partly cloudy with a high of 86. Very slight chance for a storm on Thursday with a high of 81. Cloudy, mostly cloudy with a slight chance for a scattered shower with a high of 81. Saturday and Sunday, mid-80s with partly cloudy skies. Currently, it is sunny at 64 here at KGLO.
3: Labor bill. Hello, everyone. I'm Mark Dorenkamp with Agribusiness News on Brownfield. A lot has changed over the last 100 years. One thing that hasn't: Pioneer and its commitment to you. Thank you for trusting our people and products in your fields. House Ag Committee Chairman Glenn G.T. Thompson says his new ag labor bill opens the door.

0: for U.S. dairy farmers to have access to the H-2A program. Thompson says it's all about how temporary ag labor is defined.
1: Temporary defined as anything less than 350 days a year. Renewable for 3 years, by the way, so it provides for, you know, for certainty to bring these temporary employees in, you know, for a significant amount of time.
0: The CEO of the National Milk Producers Federation, Greg Dowd, says the new structure is workable for dairy operations if labor can be rotated.
2: Folks have to take a couple weeks on an annual basis, and the way they've set this up is you do that for 3 years running. At the end of that 3 years, you have to leave for 6 weeks. I think that's a very reasonable thing. Our membership at National Milk has looked at this and said, you know what, we think we can actually make this work.
0: The Securing Agriculture's Workforce Act of 2026 must pass Congress before any of these changes go into effect. The president of the Nebraska Corn Growers Association says farmers in his state are outraged by Bayer's request for duties on glyphosate imports.
3: It's very frustrating.
0: Michael Dibbern says the request is the latest in a series of proposals from large ag companies that could further increase costs of production.
3: In the last couple of years, just the amount of uncertainty that we've had to deal with has us beaten at least to the point that we're just not going to stand for a lot of this anymore.
0: An agronomist in southwest Minnesota is giving crops high marks. Jacob Foley is with DeKalb Asgro.
4: I'd give this year so far, I'd give it an A, I think.
0: He says crop development is ahead of normal.
4: We've had excess heat. We've had enough moisture. That's maybe the one area where things have been maybe a little short in some spots. But just recently, we've kind of got caught up on that, I think.
0: Foley recently traveled through Iowa and Illinois and tells Brownfield some of those crops have had too much rain.
4: And not enough nitrogen because they've leached it out or denitrified it. So I think southern part of Minnesota has been sitting, is fairly lucky now this year with how our weather has progressed. We're sitting in a good spot.
0: And Purdue University Extension's corn agronomist says recent high humidity and saturated soils have created optimal conditions for disease development. Dan Quinn says tar spot has already been detected in several states, and he expects more cases to pop up as the season continues.
5: It's kind of been found in small localized areas. You know, when you have periods of wetness, but also some of the cooler temps outside of this week. We've had, you know, relatively cooler temperatures. Tar spot kind of thrives in those environments.
0: He says producers should continue to scout their fields. For more on these stories and other news, go to brownfieldagnews.com. I'm Mark Dorenkamp with Brownfield Ag News.
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0: I'm Helena McNamee, and it's time for our weekly Iowa State University Extension and Outreach Update. Joining me today is Joseph Lensing, a farm management specialist with the Extension. Thanks so much for taking the time to talk with us today, Joseph.
1: Oh, absolutely, Helena. It's my pleasure.
0: So there's a couple things that we wanted to hit on during this interview. Up first, on the crop side of things, is the crop progress. So how is it looking here in Iowa?
1: Good. Most of what I've driven by in the northeast part of the state has looked pretty good. There are some wet areas that we haven't had record rainfall by any means, but just some areas that got drowned out. I noticed early in the year a lot of small replanted spots, but all in all, things look pretty good. People tried to get side dressing done on the corn, and I know a couple of my neighbors ended up getting to that a little late just because the crops grew so much and the corn grew so much here a couple of weeks ago, but people are kind of finishing up spraying now, and at this point, we're just hoping to get enough rainfall to get us to tassel and through tassel and then those fungicide applications.
0: And I know that on the livestock side of things, something that we really heard a lot about at first, even before it even came to the United States, was New World screwworm. And it has kind of fallen out of the news cycle a little bit. However, it is still something that is relevant and needs to be monitored. So tell me a little bit about how producers here in Iowa should be keeping an eye on that situation and what they should know about New World screwworm.
1: Yeah, the New World screwworm thing is kind of been kind of an anomaly, and I've noticed that you and I talked about this a minute ago. When it comes to like COVID and the New World screwworm, they kind of operated in different functions. In that, when COVID came about, people kind of brushed it off and didn't think it would be a big thing, and then it became a big thing. And then with the New World screwworm, it operated in an opposite manner, where people for a year, year and a half, and the market was really reacting to it. We didn't know what was going to happen. And then in the last month, we've gotten a couple cases in the United States, and it's really not been talked about as much as you would think it has once it crossed the border north. So I guess what producers in Iowa locally can do is just keep abreast of the market, see if any particular marketing scenarios are smart for you with calf crops and things like that, because it's really hard to tell how severe this is going to get. I know there's been some talk on veterinary practices and things like that, but this is, again, kind of a new thing. So there's really no dead set iron plan on what needs to be done in these cases. Monitor livestock, things like that. I don't think it's to the point now where in Iowa we need to have any animals tested if they pass to see if that was New World screwworm. But just keep an eye on things and do your due diligence on that.
0: And can you tell our listeners a little bit about why there was so much concern revolving around New World screwworm and why this is such a just terrible pest to have?
1: Yeah, the parasite and how it functions in eating live flesh. People were really concerned that if it did spread, obviously the cases started in Mexico and in Central America, but as it has spread north, people were concerned that the parasite would eventually start taking U.S. livestock as its host. And it's not just beef cattle, it could be dairy cattle and others, but that's the main concern there, is once it spreads, how far and how wide-ranging can it spread? It can get to cows, calves, and anything of the like. So that's the big concern there. Monitor the geography of where these cases are being found at. I know the USDA is probably doing a lot of testing and things, and if they get a call, they're going to investigate. But unless it's getting close to our back door, I don't think at this moment it's anything to worry about too much. But as you and I have talked about in recent interviews we've done, the beef market, it's an international thing, so if it does hit part of the U.S., it's probably going to affect prices throughout the entire

0: entire United States.
1: And moving on to the next topic that we wanted to talk about is you guys are incredibly busy with the extension. Talk about some of the events that you have coming up.
0: Yeah, just one quick one first. Our leasing meetings for tenants and landlords, those will be held here late next month and into August, and then August 19th. I know we're having our webinar for the statewide program if you can't attend a local event. So for those, contact your local county office or reach out to your local specialist and see what program might be closest to you geographically. And then on August 24th, we will be holding a crisis management workshop for digital farming systems. So a lot of tech stuff, if things go bad, if cybersecurity issues come into play, and how to kind of plan for those if they ever do come about, kind of establish some protocols on things if a weather event comes through or a cybersecurity event takes place, because farms now are as high tech as they've ever been. That's pretty common knowledge. So with how much technology we have that's very pertinent into daily operation on farms, it's important to at least have measures in place and protocols so if things go south, you're aware of what to do.
1: And if anyone listening was interested in talking with the farm management specialist team about anything that we've covered or about any of the events coming up, how should they get in contact with you guys?
0: The best way is to either visit the extension website or just reach out to anybody locally at your county office or your county specialist. Anybody will point you in the right direction. If you work with your crops team member, they'll get a hold of one of us and we'll go around the wheel there and get you signed up for that if any of those things are of interest to you.
1: Perfect. Thanks so much for taking the time to talk with us today.
0: Thank you, Helena. Have a great day.
1: Again, that was Joseph Lensing, a farm management specialist with the Iowa State University Extension and Outreach. And with this Connoisseur Media Ag Update, I'm Helena McNamee.
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1: Hey, Twins territory, it's Chris Atterbury. Well-deserved off day for the Twins after a 4-2 road trip and another series win, this time in New York. Tomorrow, though, we get down to business in the American League Central. It's a 6 o'clock pregame at 6:40 first pitch. It's also Dan Gladden's birthday, so join us, won't you? Right here on your home for Twins baseball.
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0: KGLO Sports as we are at 6:51. Well, as Chris Atterbury just mentioned, Twins had a good weekend in New York, and let's get the wrap-up on Sunday's game.
1: Twins had won four straight rubber matches as they tried to win a series in New York on a cool Sunday afternoon, but they haven't won a series in New York since 2014. Well, they scored in the first inning again after Austin Martin doubled to open the ball game. He scored on a Josh Bell two-out RBI single. He scored another run on the second of Brooks Lee's three base hits, an RBI single to play the leadoff walk to Royce Lewis in the fourth inning. And then in the fifth inning, well, a hit batter, that was Luke Keyshaw, and then Austin Martin walked. There were a couple of runners on at second and third after a fly ball out by Kyler Fedko. Clemens struck out. Josh Bell walked to load the bases. And with a 1-1 count, Dan Gladden said he hoped that Royce Lewis would get a high sinker to drive. And guess what? He did.
2: Ground ball base hit up the middle. That's going to score Keyshaw. Austin Martin being waved around. He'll score. Two in here in the top of the fifth. And the Twins now lead 4-0.
1: Lewis had a couple of hits, drove in a pair. Twins had two more runs in the sixth inning. Joe Ryan was absolutely magnificent. Seven scoreless innings, struck out nine. He scattered three hits and walked only one, showing his all-star medal on a big stage in the Bronx. Twins win it 6-1 over the Yankees. Their first series win in New York since 2014. Twins a 4-2 road trip, now 44-47. Right here on your home for Twins baseball.
0: And they come home to face the Cleveland Indians with a three-game set. Starting tomorrow night, 6:40 the first pitch tonight, or tomorrow night and Wednesday night, and 12:40 the first pitch on Thursday, 6 o'clock pregame Tuesday and Wednesday night, noon pregame on Thursday, all here on KGLO. Once again, the Twins bus trip Thursday to see the Twins and the Guardians, as should be a good series. So definitely want to make your plans now. Stop by 341 South Yorktown Pike in Mason City to secure your ticket for the bus trip. Now, Twins All-Star center fielder Byron Buxton left Sunday's game against the Yankees following the first inning after re-aggravating a hip injury. He reached an infield single to the third base side of the mound and was thrown out trying to steal second on a hit first slide during a full count pitch that Cody Clements struck out on. Named as a starter to the AL All-Star team, Buxton is hitting .271 with 25 homers and 45 RBI in 75 games this year. Well, high school district baseball, for the most part, took place on Friday. Or there was a few games that were slid to tonight due to the weather on Friday and ground conditions and whatnot. Back in 1A District 3 on Friday night, it was West Hancock over North Union 4-2. West Hancock will now advance to play Newman on Tuesday at Newman in the district semifinal. Lake Mills beat West Bend Mallard 3-0. Bishop Garrigan over North Iowa 10-0. And it will be Bishop Garrigan and Lake Mills in the next round here coming up on Tuesday as well. 1A District 5, it was Belmont-Clemmy over Westport 12-9. Belmont-Clemmy will be at St. Ansgar on Tuesday in the district semifinal. The other side of the bracket, Riceville over North McKenzie 11-3, and North Butler over Rockford 10-0. And so it'll be Riceville against North Butler coming up on Tuesday night in those games. And those games will be separate sites. 2A District 3, the first round with the winners advancing to Pocahontas on Tuesday. Clarion Guildfield Dallas beat Central Springs 9-1. They'll take on Pocahontas tomorrow. Eagle Grove over Gunnery Field Ventura 9-8. It'll be Eagle Grove against Forest City in the district semifinal.

0: coming up on Tuesday. 2A District 5, those games are postponed from Friday to this evening. The winners advancing to Waukon on Tuesday. The 5 o'clock game on Osage against North Fayette Valley. The winner facing Waukon tomorrow night. 7 o'clock game, Crestwood against Denver. The winner will face New Hampton. Regional softball play will begin tonight. Classes 1A and 2A. In 1A Region 5, it'll be, and these are brackets of 12, so four teams, top four seeds receive byes, and they'll host games on Wednesday in the district quarterfinal, or the regional quarterfinals. West Hancock will be at West Central with the winner at Newman on Wednesday. North Iowa's at St. Ansgar with the winner at Starmont on Wednesday. Lake Mills at Riceville, the winner goes to North Butler. North Wickenson at Rockford, the winner goes to Turkey Valley. And Class 2A, it's brackets of 10, so there's two play-in games into the quarterfinal bracket. Clearing Guilfield Dallas will be at Belmont Clemmy with the winner going to West Marshall on Wednesday. Getting byes are Panorama and Woodward Granger on that side of the bracket. They'll play in the game on Wednesday. On the other side of the bracket, South Harden is at South Hamilton. The winner will go to Grandview Christian. And the other side, the two byes, Mandarin and Ogden, they'll meet in Ogden on Wednesday. 2A Region 8, West Fork is at Central Springs tonight with the winner traveling to East Marshall. Receiving byes on that side of the bracket were Waterloo, Columbus, and Jessup. And the other side of the bracket, it's Nashville Plainfield at Hudson. The winner going to Wapsie Valley. Also receiving byes in the first round, Grundy Center and Denver. Former Iowa State football coach Jim Walden has died at the age of 88.
1: Walden coached at Iowa State from 1987 to 1994 after taking over a program that faced scholarship reductions following NCAA infractions. His best season was his third one in 1989 when ISU finished 6-5 overall. The Cyclones were 4-3 in the Big Eight. That was their best conference record in more than a decade. Prior to his stint at Iowa State, Walden was the head coach at Washington State. Todd Kim, Radio Iowa.
0: Chris Gatterup fired a 9-under par 62 on Sunday to win the John Deere Classic in the Quad Cities. It was Gatterup's fifth career win on the PGA Tour and his third this season.
2: I really felt like I grinded it out this week, and obviously today it kind of all came together. But the first 3 days, I didn't have my best stuff, but I, you know, talked about it earlier in the week that even my best stuff has gotten a lot, my not-so-good stuff has gotten a lot better, which is great. And then obviously to come out today and you know, shoot 9-under was awesome, and you know, definitely not what I had in the cards, but I'll take those cards dealt to me for sure.
0: It's been a big year for Gatterup, who continues to climb up in the world rankings.
2: This whole year has been really good if you look at it in a big picture, but obviously got off to a great start and was grinded it out in the middle of the year, but that's not unexpected. And obviously hopefully this kickstarts some other, you know, great stuff. So I'd be lying if I said this year wasn't a massive success, and hopefully, you know, I still have some tournaments left, and hopefully, you know, keep it going and run it into the end of the year.
0: Max Homa was second. Ben Coles went to the 18th, tied for the lead. His approach shot found the water, and a double bogey six dropped him into a tie for third. Cade Pieper hopes to become the next standout center for the Iowa football team. The native of Nebraska was moved to center after a 2025 season in which he started all 13 games at right guard and earned third-team All-Big Ten honors.
3: I mean, I've kind of played center like the last two or three years, just like maybe like two deep, just like getting more reps at it and stuff. But I've kind of played it my whole career here, or basically.
0: Pieper follows two All-Americans. Tyler Linderbaum was named the Remington Award winner in 2021. Logan Jones won it last year.
3: I think it's cool watching Logan Jones, like, I was with him for 3 years, so seeing him develop and like everything he went through, I feel like it was kind of cool and like someone to look up to. So I'm just excited.
0: Pieper's a part of the offensive line that must replace three starters. He feels the unit is making progress during the summer workouts.
3: I feel like it goes more off of like chemistry with the group, and the fundamentals will come as you keep practicing and stuff, but more the chemistry of the group, because you're going to be out there like five guys versus like the whole stadium. So just being close together and as offense.
0: And Pieper says chemistry is a big part of a successful offensive line.
3: I feel like it's more like together, because like when we condition like with a big group of like 40. So I feel like it's a big group thing, getting stronger together and like building relationships with people like maybe you didn't talk to as much.
0: Pieper's garnering preseason All-American honors. The Hawks open the season at home on September 5th. Against Northern Illinois. Of course, it's a game you'll hear right here on KGLO. Let's get the Twins off tonight. They start that three-game series, that week-long homestand. They start with the three games against Cleveland Guardians tomorrow night and Wednesday night, 6:40.

0: First pitch, 6 o'clock pregame show here on KGLO and the Twins and the Guardians on Thursday. Noon pregame, 12:40 first pitch. If you want to go to that one, make sure you stop by 341 South Yorktown Pike to reserve your ticket for the KGLO Twins bus trip. 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
2: From ABC News, I'm Brian Clark. President Trump will ring the stock exchange opening bell from the Oval Office today. It'll be to mark the start of the so-called Trump accounts, the new tax advantage investment accounts. Then he makes a crucial overseas trip, says ABC's Stephen Portnoy in Washington.
3: Tonight, the president will fly in the new Air Force One overseas for the first time, heading to a two-day NATO summit in Turkey. The White House says the president will continue pressing European leaders to spend more of their own money on defense as Trump considers a further drawdown of U.S. troops based in Europe. While in Ankara, he'll also meet with Ukrainian President Volodymyr Zelensky, who's seeking more American Patriot missile interceptors to fend off Russian attacks.
2: And those Russian attacks have ramped up. Ukrainian officials say at least 18 people were killed in overnight strikes, 12 of them in the capital, Kyiv. The president may have also showed his influence on the World Cup. Sources confirm he spoke with FIFA's president leading up to FIFA's Sunday decision to allow the USA's top goal scorer, Vlaaren Balogun, to play in tonight's round of 16 game against Belgium. ESPN analyst Hercules Gomez is a former U.S. national team member.
4: FIFA's not admitting they made a mistake. They're not admitting that the referee on the field made a mistake and gave the player a red card when it shouldn't have been a red card. The red card hasn't been rescinded. What's going on here is they're suspending the suspension.
2: Other countries, including Belgium, have objected. More than 60 million people in the Northeast under a flood watch as extreme heat moves into the Carolinas. It was deadly over the weekend. And ABC's Jim Ryan says the first signs of trouble are muscle spasms and cramps.
5: Heat exhaustion brings heavy sweating and dizziness. Stay in the heat and confusion can set in.
6: That confusion can be a symptom of heat stroke, which is an emergency. That is the time to call 911 or get someone to emergent care immediately without delay.
5: ABC News medical contributor Dr. Alok Patel. On average, extreme heat kills twice as many Americans every year as the next deadliest weather threat.
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2: A man accused of killing conservative influencer Charlie Kirk last year is set to appear in front of a judge today.
10: For the first time in this case, Charlie Kirk's parents and his wife Erica will attend today's hearing in what's expected to be like a mini trial that could last all week. Prosecutors will be laying out parts of their case with evidence and testimony to prove to a judge they have probable cause to move forward to trial. 10 months after allegedly shooting and killing Charlie Kirk, Tyler Robinson still has not entered a plea. Today, he will begin to hear the case against him. Alex Stone, ABC News, Provo, Utah.
2: The Wayne County, Ohio sheriff said three people, including an officer, were killed in a shooting. The suspect was also killed. Authorities say it happened during a disturbance in Rittman, southwest of Akron in Wayne County. Authorities say the officers immediately started taking fire as they arrived. A group of proclaimed white nationalists marched through Washington, D.C. during the weekend's July 4th celebrations. Now a cabinet member is responding.
11: Hundreds of people participated in the march, covering their faces and wearing hats featuring the logo of the Patriot Front. The group was heard chanting the words, "Reclaim America." When President Trump's Interior Secretary Doug Burgum was asked about the march, he cited the First Amendment. Now, the Anti-Defamation League says the Patriot Front is responsible for most of the white supremacist propaganda distributed.

0: in the U.S.
1: It's ABC's Karen Hua. I'm Brian Clark, ABC News.
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3: Sunny skies at 66 degrees. Good morning. Here's a look at local news this hour for the KGLO Newsroom. I'm Bob Fisher reporting. 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In the news this morning, a teenage girl from Eastern Iowa was dead after a pair of personal watercraft collided on Clear Lake on Saturday evening. The Iowa Department of Natural Resources says at about 5:30 p.m., the watercraft collided near the boat ramp at McIntosh Woods State Park on a part of the lake locally known as the Little Lake. Passengers at a nearby pontoon immediately rendered aid. Five individuals around the two watercraft, and all five were transported to Mercy One North Iowa Medical Center in Mason City. The DNR says a 14-year-old girl from Dyersville, whose identity was not released, passed away from the injuries she sustained. A 15-year-old female on the same watercraft from Mason City was transferred to Mayo Clinic in Rochester and was in serious condition at last report. Three people on the other watercraft, 35-year-old Chelsea Maxwell, an 11-year-old female, and a 12-year-old male, all from Greenwood, South Carolina, were treated and released. The DNR's investigation into the incident is in its early stages, but they have ruled out alcohol or other impairments as a contributing factor. A fine in downtown Clear Lake has landed a Mason City man in jail. Clear Lake's Police Chief Mike Colby says just before 10:30 Saturday night, officers working security during the city's 4th of July celebration

0: there were no heirs to take ownership, leading to the court deeding the property to the city, with the city demolishing a dilapidated house on the land. After evaluating several proposals, city staff recommended a project by Horizon Development Group for a 45-unit low-income senior housing project using low-income housing tax credits and other funding sources. In February 2025, the city entered into a purchase and sale agreement with Horizon. Since that time, city staff has worked with Horizon to develop a site plan, which is later approved by the city. But Horizon staff 2 weeks ago informed the city that they are withdrawing from the project. In a memo to City Administrator Eric Burnett, the city's Director of Development Services, Stephen Van Steenhuis, stated that after determining their cost to complete the development, Horizon found an approximate $1 million gap between their available funding and the project cost. Says it was a difficult decision for them to withdraw, as they had to, at that point, and then had at that point, invested a significant amount of planning, engineering, and architecture. The City Council Tuesday night will consider approving the agreement to terminate the offer to purchase agreement, with the city retaining the $1,000 earnest money paid by Horizon. Council meets at 7 o'clock tomorrow night in the Mason City Room of the Public Library. Zach Lane, the Republican candidate for governor, says he started a movement by promising to tackle big issues like consolidation in agriculture that neither party is addressing.
1: Over the past 20 years, we've lost 10,000 family farms in the state. I will lead the charge to bring antitrust suits against these companies and to give our farms a fair shake. Yeah.
0: Lane made his comments Friday to a crowd of about 100 in Tama. It was his first public appearance as speaking at the Republican Party State Convention June 13th. Lane, who grew up near Sioux City, bought his grandparents' family farm near Belle Plaine in 2014, restored the farmhouse, and moved back to Iowa in 2023. On Friday, Lane used his speech in Tama to respond to Democrats and his general election opponent Rob Sand, who questioned whether Lane is a part-time Iowan because flight records for his plane show he flies to Kansas about once a week.
1: I have a blended family. Some of the kids spend time in Kansas. I go back and forth. And my opponent has chosen this as the personal round of attacks to level against me. You want to know why they're focusing on it? Because Rob Sand is not a moderate. The people will know who Rob Sand is by the end of this campaign. I assure you that.
0: Sand is scheduled to hold town hall events in 8 Northwest and North Central Iowa counties this week. He'll be in Kossuth, Winnebago, and Hancock counties on Friday. Congressman Randy Feenstra says many college athletes are not prepared for the financial reality that comes with earning name, image, and likeness money.
2: This 18-year-old kid who's played sports all his life, probably doesn't know a lot about business, and now is in line to be their own independent contractor.
0: Three of Feenstra's children were scholarship players on college teams in the NAIA, and Feenstra says now some NAIA athletes are earning NIL money. He says many college athletes don't understand what expenses they can deduct when filing their taxes.
2: They could deduct marketing materials, they could deduct professional websites, agents, legal fees, equipment, and goes on and on. No one's telling these kids this stuff.
0: Now, Feenstra made his comments last week during a U.S. House hearing focused on reviewing federal tax policy for what the committee's chair called the multi-billion dollar industry of college sports. Feenstra spoke with Thad Madden, a former Internal Revenue Service officer who's become a tax consultant to college athletes who've gotten NIL payments.
3: One of the misconceptions in the NIL world by both athletes and administrators is that scholarships are tax-free. That's only partially true.
2: That's right.
3: The tuition and any related fees and expenses related to tuition is tax exempt.
2: Yes.
3: But room and board, which all of them are receiving, is fully taxable.
2: That's right.
3: As ordinary income.
0: Madden told Feenstra the NIL collectives he's had experience with don't seem interested in ensuring the athletes understand their finances, and it's up to the universities to provide that financial literacy. KGLO News Time is 7:12. Back with more local news on the KGLO Morning News after this.
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0: to be delivered in some of the smaller community hospitals around the state.
1: Tanui says there's a reason the Abbott Medical Society focused on expanding the number of residencies in the states.
0: Many residents end up staying in the states in which they train.
1: Data from family practice residencies in Iowa shows nearly 69% of those doctors stay in Iowa after completing their medical residency training. Medical school graduates are required to complete a period of training under the oversight of an experienced doctor. Residency periods vary based on the doctor's specialty. A new coalition is suggesting time outdoors can be an answer to rising rates of chronic disease and mental health issues. Chris Perkins is vice president of the programs for the Outdoor Recreation Roundtable.
2: Time outside is core to each and every one of us.
1: Perkins recently joined Governor Reynolds for an event at a state park near Indianola.
2: Whether you're on the scenic trails of the Yellow River or Stevens State Forest, sailing Okoboji's Great Lakes, riding the Ragbri, camping at Ledges State Park, or just going for a walk in a local park, you know that outdoor recreation in Iowa isn't just a nice to have. It is essential.
1: The Outdoor Recreation Roundtable is encouraging employers and insurance companies to offer incentives to people who spend time outside. Perkins says increased physical activity in the outdoors can lower the total cost of health care.
2: Time outside is associated with reduced cortisol levels and rates of anxiety and depression, as well as improvements in chronic disease like diabetes, obesity, and heart disease.
1: Perkins says the prevalence of electronics and screens in the lives of American children is disconnecting them from the natural world. It's time to encourage them to get outside and develop healthy habits.
2: Whether you're a hiker or a biker, a climber or a boater, a hunter or an angler, an RVer, a horseback rider, or an ATV enthusiast, accessible outdoor recreation is a primary driver of quality of life.
1: State officials say 50,000 Iowans are employed in outdoor recreation, and the industry annually contributes about $8 billion to the Iowa economy. Our nation's three most important and revered documents are enclosed in titanium display cases in the rotunda of the National Archives of Washington, D.C., and they rest on custom-made archival paper created at the University of Iowa. Tim Barrett is the now retired director at the U of I Center for the Book, and he says he got the call in 1999 to create the special paper to cradle the Constitution, the Bill of Rights, and the Declaration of Independence. He was asked if that was his dream job.
3: I and my coworkers were all more immediately focused on, okay, they want us to go ahead and do this. Now we actually have to do it, and we can't mess up. This is kind of a big deal. So rather than letting it go to our heads, we really focused on making the paper and getting it to the National Archives.
1: The center on the Iowa City campus had developed a sterling reputation for being able to create special types of handmade paper from pure American-grown textile-quality cotton using a custom-built press. There is one problem.
3: Most of the paper we made was smaller than what they needed. They needed 36 by 36 inch sheets, and we didn't have a press to squeeze out the water from the damp sheet, so we had to construct a larger press and build other pieces of equipment to be ready to go into production.
1: Now, it took a few months to assemble and perfect using everything, and then it was just a matter of minutes to create the paper, which took another day to press and dry. In all, they shipped a few dozen sheets of the additive-free paper to the National Archives. It should be good for many decades to come. The highly fortified cases were designed with aluminum plates as a base for the precious documents, which were written some 2.5 centuries ago on vellum, a parchment made from animal skin.
3: They wanted the paper in there to provide a lighter background, to help illuminate, help show off the parchment documents, to provide a cushion against the perforated aluminum plate, and also to provide a relative humidity buffer within the encasement.
1: The U of I Center for the Book is dedicated to preserving arts that date back centuries, like bookbinding, letterpress printing, and making paper by hand. Barrett says it was a tremendous honor to be chosen for this project by the National Archives, which hosts more than 1 million visitors every year.
3: I've been there several times, and it's well worth a visit because the lighting is subdued. There's kind of an atmosphere of real reverence. You can wait your turn in line and walk up there and get your face within inches of these very important pieces of American history.
1: And he says,

0: All residents of the states, when they go to see the Declaration of Independence and the other documents, should feel a sense of gratification.
1: The most important thing for me, and I think for any Iowan who goes to the National Archives Rotunda, once you get in there and you get up close to those documents, if you move your head off to the side a little bit, underneath them all, you can see this white piece of paper, and you know that was made in the state of Iowa, and that's something to be really proud of.
0: And by the way, the mastermind of theft of the Declaration of Independence, depicted in the 2004 film National Treasure, starring Nicolas Cage, Bennett Barrett says, rest assured, that'll never happen. And a Waukee Elementary student's poem describing what America means to her is one of the winners of a National America 250 contest. Darn Danielson explains.
2: Our flag flies high with freedom and pride for all the soldiers who stand side by side.
3: Mary Eloise Bowman just finished the fourth grade, and her poem describes how the American flag represents her family's military service to our country.
2: Each stripe tells a story of courage so true, and stars shine bright for red, white, and blue. The red is their courage, the blood they gave. White is for the honor, the strong and the brave. The blue holds stars for each soul who serves, protecting our freedom and all it preserves.
3: She wrote the poem as her brother was away for advanced military training and she was missing him. It also includes the contributions of other family members in the military.
2: My grandpa in Vietnam, my dad in Iraq, my brother in the Army, they all had our back. I look at the flag and proudly say, God bless the USA.
3: Mary Eloise and her mom, Sarah, will get a free trip to Washington, D.C. and a sleepover at the Smithsonian Museum as part of the prize for winning the contest. Radio Iowa, I'm Dar Danielson.
0: Seven 20 here at KGLO. It's time to take a look at the weather for this weekend. In the last week, we picked up about 3.36 inches of rain, and that has kind of closed the gap. In fact, we were about, well, this time last week, we were at about a 2.5 to 3 inch deficit of precipitation, and the numbers, when we look at the precipitation numbers from June 1st to date, but now after the rainfall over the weekend, we see that that is now up to, since June 1st, 6.25 inches. That's about a tenth of an inch above normal for this time of the year. But last year, we had picked up about 9.5 inches of precipitation from June 1st up until this date. But we are still about 4.3 inches below normal for the year when it comes to precipitation numbers. Had some heavy rain, of course, and some of these, this is, of course, is from the Weather Service office in, at the airport at Mason City Municipal Airport. There were definitely some 2-3 inch rain to fall about on July 4th around Clear Lake and around several parts of the listing area. Of course, they received very heavy rain down in Central Iowa. Many parts saw flash flooding over the weekend. But looking at the forecast coming up for today and for the next 7 days, it's definitely fairly quiet. Not expecting any type of severe storms in the forecast. So it should be a good week for the most part for the weather as we take a look at today. Partly cloudy, a high of 84. Winds of the southeast at around 5. Tonight, mostly clear, low 63. Southeast winds at around 5. About partly cloudy, a high of 85, south winds at around 5. Tuesday night, 65 for a low under a partly cloudy sky. Wednesday, partly cloudy, a slight chance for a scattered storm lane, a high of 86, south winds at 8 to 15. Wednesday night, cloudy sky, scattered thunderstorms likely, a low of 66. About a 30% chance of scattered storms Thursday and Thursday night, otherwise partly to mostly cloudy. Thursday's high of 81, Thursday night's low of 63. Friday, a slight chance for a scattered shower, otherwise mostly cloudy with a high of 81. Friday night, partly cloudy, a low of 62. Partly cloudy on Saturday with a high of 84. Saturday night, 64 for a low under a mostly clear sky. And then Sunday, mostly sunny with a high of 87. Record high for this date, 103 set back in 1936. The record low, 46 set back in 1950. Normal high for this time of the year is 83. The normal low is 61. High yesterday topped out at 84. Our overnight low in Mason City was 63. And midnight to midnight yesterday, we picked up about 0.05 of an inch precipitation. That was overnight early on Sunday morning.

0: Sunrise this morning is at 5:41, sunset tonight at 8:55. Around the region this hour, mostly sunny skies. Do see some reports of fog still. In fact, Fort Dodge reporting quarter-mile visibility at this time. It is 65 in Estherville. It is 67 in Fort Dodge. 68 in Webster City. 69 in Iowa Falls. It's 70 this hour in Clarion. In Mason City, light variable winds at this time. Relative humidity at 100%. And the barometric pressure is on the rise at 30.09 inches. So we have a sunny sky at Radio Park here at the 7 o'clock hour. And we're at 66 degrees. 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For the KGLO Newsroom, I'm Bob Fisher reporting with the KGLO Morning News. Well, coming up here in just a little bit, we'll have ABC Sports and also have the political minutes from ABC News coming up later on. ABC is going to help us out this morning with a couple of features. We're going to look back at how the 4th of July went down in Washington, D.C., with ABC's Selena Wang joining us to talk about that. And then between 8:30 and 9 this morning, of course, you may have, if you've been watching on social media, you've been watching the big boy locomotive. It came through Iowa here about a month ago or so. It's been making its historic trip through the nation once again. So I believe Brad Milkey will be heading to actually got a chance to get on board a big boy and do a couple of interviews as well. So we'll do that after 8:30 this morning here in your hometown news station, AM 1300 KGLO. It's 7:25 ABC Sports time.
1: Is paused for the red, white, and blue. Good morning. I'm Jay Reynolds. Team USA returns to action tonight. Round 16 matchup with Belgium. Flo Balogun will be playing after all FIFA yesterday suspending the red card. Means he's eligible to play tonight. The Americans are thrilled. Belgium's not. ESPN analyst Jeff Cameron.
2: FIFA makes their decision. It is what it is. You know, I just don't like the fact that now everybody hates the U.S. or there's the uproar about that, because that's the U.S. Soccer Federation has nothing to do with it. Although I'm sure they made some appeals and made some, you know, grumblings, but you know, FIFA is the one that made the decision. They stepped in, so they're the ones that have to answer.
1: FIFA made the decision. ABC News did confirm President Trump reached out to FIFA. World Cup yesterday, England gets past Mexico 3-2. They advance to a quarterfinal matchup against Norway, which beat Brazil 2-1. Erling Haaland with both goals in the win. Ronaldo says he's done after this World Cup. Portugal and Spain tonight in round of 16. Oh, by the way, Neymar says he's done with the Brazilian team. His career is over. Baseball. Marlins pitcher Yuri Perez perfect through 7. A's end the perfect game in the 8th with a 5-run inning. Marlins ultimately hang on, though, for a 9-8 win. Padres beat the Dodgers 5-2. Manny Machado, 3-run homer and a 4-run 7th. Rockies rallied to beat the Giants 7-6. Mets and Braves combined for 11 runs in the 9th inning. Mets get the win 10-9. Yankees fall to the Twins 6-1, New York's 9th loss in the last 10 games.
3: Wins are precious in this league and hard to come by, and you know, we gotta find a way to turn it around.
1: Manager Aaron Boone, New York has gone from a 3-game lead in the division to 4 games back in about a week and a half. Rays get shut out by Houston 2-0. Red Sox 7-5 over the Angels. They've won 8 of 10. Pirates with double-digit runs for the 10th time this season. They beat Washington 11-5. WNBA Fever by 16 over Las Vegas. Indiana now 3-0 without Caitlin Clark this season.
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0: Act. President Trump's number one legislative priority is dead. That from North Carolina Senator Tom Tillis. He told the Raleigh News and Observer that even if it were to pass, there isn't enough time to change election laws before the midterms. The Save America Act would require voters to show photo ID. Tillis voted against the amendment, one of four Republicans to do so. Months after the FBI raided Georgia's Fulton County election office and seized hundreds of boxes of 2020 ballots, the agency is surging resources into the state. 260 FBI personnel, including intelligence analysts from around the country, to help with the effort. A spokesperson for Senator Mitch McConnell says the senator's continuing to recover in the hospital and continues to improve. The 84-year-old McConnell was hospitalized June 14th and hasn't been seen in public since. His team has not confirmed the reason for his hospitalization. Dave Packer, ABC News.
1: Time for a Twins Minute. I'm Mark Janowski. The Twins were able to win their first series at Yankee Stadium in over 12 years yesterday afternoon behind a brilliant start from Joe Ryan.
2: And here's pitch 106. And it swung on a miss and he struck him out. And Joe Ryan have a day. 9 punch-outs for Ryan through 7 scoreless innings at Yankee Stadium.
1: Yeah, the 7 scoreless innings, the 9 strikeouts. He only had one walk, and that came in his last frame of pitching yesterday afternoon. He was absolutely brilliant. Just ask manager Derek Shelton.
3: He was really good. I mean, as close to the best as we've seen him bouncing back, you know, especially against a lineup like that, you know, ending a road trip, but outstanding. Execution of fastball, we have 2 runners at second base the whole day, just overall in command of everything.
1: Yeah, and Joe now has defeated the Yankees in 3 consecutive starts in New York. This has been a production of the Treasure Island Baseball Network.
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5: ABC News, I'm Brian Clark. After a weekend of celebrating the nation's 250th birthday, President Trump leaves Washington later today. He'll meet with allies at a potentially contentious summit.
6: President Trump leaves for the high-stakes NATO summit in Turkey, where he'll meet with world leaders on the wars in Iran and Ukraine. It comes as President Trump has been blasting our allies for not spending enough on their own defense and for refusing to get involved in the war in Iran.
5: That's ABC Selena Wang. Overnight, Ukraine was hammered by another barrage of Russian missiles and drones. At least 18 people were killed, including 12 in the capital, Kyiv. Right now in Iran, threats against the president during the funeral procession for Iran's supreme leader who was killed in a strike on the opening day of the war. And the president apparently played a part in the World Cup, as sources say he called FIFA's president over the red card given to USA star Falaron Balogun. FIFA lifted his one-game suspension. This is ABC News.
7: From Mason City to your hometown, we've got the information you need. 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
8: World events certainly affect grain and livestock markets all year long, but as we move deeper into July, weather takes more of the spotlight for both. I'm Mark Oppold. Your bottom line report is markets reopen after the holiday. And we moved through the first full week of July. I hope it was a great weekend for you, your family, and friends. We mentioned on our report last week that December corn historically reaches a top 10 to 15 days before the 4th of July, 10 to 15 days after. Last week's hot and mostly dry weather across a wide area of the country was certainly noticed by the grain trade. Of course, we had a lot of numbers last Tuesday ahead of the holiday. Be paying attention to this afternoon's weekly crop progress report, though. We would expect conditions to be no better than equal to last week as we pull back the area, especially south of Interstate 80. We think it will take another 10 to 15 days, though, of same hot, dry weather to add a lot of weather premium at this time. This is the bottom line report. Livestock producers transport cattle and hogs early in the day and weather this time of year. Feedlot, of course, daily rates of gain reduced as well. So again, weather affecting the grain and livestock trade. I'm Mark Oppold, wishing you a profitable day and a profitable week ahead.
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0: 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We hope you had a good 4th of July weekend, and now some of us have to head back out to work and start a work week where here at KGLO, a couple of things to tell you about as we've got, well, over on KRIB, we've got a couple of Clear Lake tournament games coming up this week. Clear Lake and Forest City and softball on Thursday night. Had that pregame about 6:40, first pitch about 7 on KRIB. And then on Friday nights, Clear Lake Baseball heads down to Boone and plays their first round tournament game there. And we'll have that one on KRIB as well coming up on Friday nights. Later on in this half hour, we'll be checking in with Jeff Stein and hearing about what is in the Iowa Almanac for today. Of course, a program that sometimes it's something specific to a specific event that happened on a certain date. Sometimes it connects somebody to from the world to Iowa with something that happened on this date. Sometimes some things like the Lincoln Highway Association was established on July 1st. We heard about that back early last week. And today we're going to hear about one of the famed stories of Boone County. So we'll hear that in just a little bit here with Iowa Almanac and Jeff Stein here on KGLO. But first, we're going to talk about the 4th of July a little bit more. Of course, all the activities that went on at Clear Lake over the weekend. And obviously, a lot of people are along the parade route on Saturday morning. And it's good to see all the those folks lining the streets of Clear Lake. And if you were at the parade, we appreciate you giving us a wave and hopefully you enjoyed all the parade activities back on Saturday morning and all the activities in Clear Lake. And, you know, there were several 4th of July celebrations that went on across our community. Of course, July 3rd at Mason City High School, the Exchange Club's Independence Day celebration with the fireworks and whatnot. And that was a great fireworks display that took place from the Exchange Club. And, of course, the fireworks were great on Clear Lake on the 4th as well. And, of course, some of the attention was in what was going on in Washington, D.C., the 4th of July holiday. And going to get an update from ABC's Selena Wang right now about the 4th of July in Washington here on KGLO.
1: This weekend, of course, was July 4th, our semi-quincentennial, the 250th birthday of this nation's founding. And in all 50 states, we saw celebrations, big and small.
2: That symbolizes America right there, America's strength.
3: This is a once-in-a-lifetime event.
4: I was here for the first 200th, and now I'm here for the 250th.
5: I hope people can realize that differences make us unique.
6: This isn't about politics, this is about our country.
1: It's always so nice to see Americans coming together like this, right? And for the most part, that's what this was. The branding of America 250 you've seen everywhere, that's the result of a bipartisan committee that had been working on this stuff for years. And yet we also know that politically, this country is deeply divided. Enter President Trump, who has based his whole political career on speaking to those divisions.
7: On July 4th, it's going to be approximately 107 degrees out. And I'm going to go and I'm going to make a really long speech just to show that I can do anything.
1: In fact, the White House created a whole parallel endeavor called Freedom 250, chaired by the president himself, which critics have called much more partisan. Regardless, everyone likes fireworks, everyone loves a parade, but Saturday night in Washington, storm clouds were literally gathering. So the question was, how would President Trump meet the moment? Very busy weekend to recap here. Let's get it started with ABC senior White House correspondent Selena Wang. Selena, so much happening in D.C. in particular. Can you just break down how it all went?
8: Yeah, Brad, I mean, this weekend was the long-awaited moment for President Trump to mark America's 250th birthday, and it didn't exactly go as planned. There were a lot of planned festivities. Some of

0: were organized by Freedom 250. That's a public-private partnership tied to the Trump administration to commemorate the landmark anniversary. And the Interior Department has put at least $68 million towards events for America's 250th. And leading up to July 4th, I mean, there were days of this intense triple-digit heat wave.
1: I'm trying to do what I can. I've got my cooling towel and we got lots of water and electrolytes.
0: In fact, July 4th was the hottest July 4th ever recorded in Washington, D.C. The heat index in D.C. reaching a high of 112 degrees.
2: These museums are a lifesaver. I mean, it is so hot outside. There's no, like, water anywhere.
3: I don't mind the heat. I mean, it's totally worth it.
0: There was this 16-day Great American State Fair that at times struggled to draw a crowd.
4: Attention, fairgoers. The event has been postponed.
0: I was actually there on Friday when events actually were getting postponed and everybody was told to get out of the event.
5: I'm told by an organizer it's because of the intense heat. The heat right now is in the triple digits.
0: And then on Saturday, on July 4th, after hours of this triple digit heat,
6: the Department of Commerce building,
0: thousands were then ordered to evacuate the National Mall because of impending storm threats.
7: By the time we all come back in, it'll be over.
8: Well, we're going to hang tight until they tell us that it's being postponed for sure. We came a long way to come visit.
0: And also on Saturday, crews transported 12 people to local hospitals for heat-related reasons. So it wasn't just the heat. It was also the storm causing problems. That evacuation on the National Mall, Brad, that happened just hours before President Trump was supposed to take the stage.
9: They did the right thing. They saw lightning and I said, there's no way if we have to speak in front of one person at 4 o'clock in the morning, I'm going to be here. There's no way we can be deterred.
0: He did end up taking the stage, but it was an hour and a half late. It was after 11 p.m.
10: Wait, there were so many variables, including weather, including like security concerns. And the whole time there was kind of this question of how political is Trump going to get? What was his message? Did he bridge any of these divides we've been talking about?
0: Well, Brad, this speech from President Trump was part a celebration.
9: Here on our National Mall, we're celebrating freedom's triumph over tyranny.
0: Part commemorating America's 250th.
9: We never forget that none of this would have been possible without those who gave everything so that we could reach this 250th year of freedom.
0: But it was also part partisan messaging.
9: We rebuilt our military in my first term. We use it a little bit in our, actually I should say third term, but I won't do that because I don't want any controversy.
0: He repeatedly denounced communism, saying, quote, we don't want communists in our country.
9: And all these talks from the communists, they haven't got a chance. Not even a chance.
0: He also talked about his signature Save America Act. That is the sweeping voter ID bill.
9: And you won't have cheating on the elections anymore. It's very simple.
0: The president even briefly mentioned his legal troubles.
9: Unlike so many others in the world, in this country, we have freedom of speech, freedom of religion, equal justice under the law, although I wasn't treated that well, but we won't get into that.
0: So the president making this a celebration, but also using it as a chance to sort of reflect and reminisce in a way that is sort of like a signature campaign rally.
10: Right. I mean, even the drama over the reflecting pool, like, speaks to kind of how the country's got two very different visions of what should be happening in Washington. What's next for President Trump then? Because we've all spent so many weeks sort of building up to this moment, yet, of course, there's work to be done.
0: Yeah, well, I mean, after this crazy weekend of July 4th festivities, this heat wave, the president is actually leaving for Turkey on Monday night for a high-stakes NATO summit. He's expected to meet with world leaders. Looming large over it will be the war in Iran, as well as the war in Ukraine. Remember, this comes at a time when we've got a lot of tension with our NATO allies. The president has repeatedly blasted them for not supporting the war in Iran, claiming they were not there for us. And also, he's repeatedly, over the last year, slammed our NATO allies for not spending enough on their own defense. President Trump is expected to meet with Ukraine's President Zelensky while he's there as the Russia-Ukraine war continues to grind on.
10: All right, Selena Wang following it all after a busy weekend. Thank you so much.
0: Thanks, Brad.
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5: Today, if a storm is in the distance, we can turn to a radio, television, or computer to see how bad the weather will be. But on July 6, 1881, no such devices existed, and a 15-year-old girl living near Moingona, Iowa, risked her life to save others, gaining national fame and lasting gratitude from a railroad company. Kate Shelley lived with her mother and three younger siblings on a farm. Their homestead was on the side of a hill with a view of two railroad bridges that spanned Honey Creek, just to the east of the Des Moines River. Normally the creek was calm, but that night a storm dropped heavy rains into streams and rivers that were already bank full. Around midnight, the family was startled to hear two taps of a train engine bell, followed by what Kate later recalled to be a horrible crash. It was the sound of a locomotive whose crew was checking for washouts, dropping into Honey Creek. She put on an old jacket and straw hat, and with only a partially damaged lantern to light her path, Kate set out in the storm, traveling through dense woods to reach the bridge. Two members of the four-man crew had already drowned, but two others were still alive, clinging to nearby trees. Kate said she would go to the depot for help. That meant crossing a 637-foot-long bridge over the Des Moines River, crawling on her hands and knees in the dark onto spiked railroad ties spaced a full foot apart, all while the storm continued to rage. She made her way across the bridge and ran to the depot. She told of the bridge failure and urged that a forthcoming passenger train be stopped. The two men were saved, and all trains approaching the bridge were stopped. So the next time you cross the Kate Shelley Bridge in Boone County, now you'll remember the heroics of a 15-year-old girl whose bravery saved lives on this date in 1881. And that's Iowa Almanac for July 6th. There's more online at iowaalmanac.com. Until tomorrow, I'm Jeff Stein.
7: Thanks, Jeff, and Iowa Almanac. Right around this time every weekday morning here on the KGLO Morning Program here in your hometown news station, AM 1300 KGLO. And, yeah, if you're wondering about the Kate Shelley Bridge and, one of the best, a great place to go, we should say, is, the Boone and Scenic Valley Railroad. If you want to take a nice railroad trip, and the museum there is outstanding to go through as well. And there's actually, you go through that museum, and there's a lot of North Iowa history that's in that museum as well. So if you're looking for something to do here this summer, and just me talking about it, I might even try to schedule a trip down to Boone. Well, I'm going to be at Boone on Friday, in fact. So the baseball, though,

0: That's a great place for the Boone and Scenic Valley Museum and Railroad. And check it out online, and you'll be able to find a lot of great things. 749. As we look for a high of 84 today under a partly cloudy sky, 63 for a low tonight, partly cloudy, 85 for a high on Tuesday. Right now, it is 66 and sunny here at KGLO. We take a look at sports next.
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0: Hey, Twins territory, it's Chris Atterbury. Well-deserved off day for the Twins after a 4-2 road trip and another series win, this time in New York. Tomorrow, though, we get down to business in the American League Central. It's a 6 o'clock pregame at 6:40 first pitch. It's also Dan Gladden's birthday, so join us, won't you? Right here on your home for Twins baseball.
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3: Time to take a look at KGLO Sports. Well, the Minnesota Twins coming off a great weekend in New York. It's been a while since they've been able to win a series at Yankee Stadium.
0: Twins had won four straight rubber matches as they tried to win a series in New York on a cool Sunday afternoon, but they hadn't won a series in New York since 2014. Well, they scored in the first inning again after Austin Martin doubled open the ball game. He scored on a Josh Bell two-out RBI single. Scored another run on the second of Brooks Lee's three base hits, an RBI single to play the leadoff walk to Royce Lewis in the fourth inning. And then in the fifth inning, well, a hit batter, that was Luke Keyshaw. And then Austin Martin walked. There were a couple of runners on at second and third after a fly ball out by Kyler Fedko. Clemens struck out. Josh Bell walked to load the bases, and with a 1-1 count, Dan Gladden said he hoped that Royce Lewis would get a high sinker to drive, and guess what? He did.
4: Ground ball, base hit up the middle. That's going to score Keyshaw. Austin Martin being waved around. He'll score. Two in here in the top of the fifth, and the Twins now lead 4-0.
0: Lewis had a couple of hits, drove in a pair. Twins had two more runs in the sixth inning. Joe Ryan was absolutely magnificent. Seven scoreless innings, struck out nine. He scattered three hits and walked only one, showing his all-star medal on a big stage in the Bronx. Twins win it 6-1 over the Yankees, their first series win in New York since 2014. Twins a 4-2 road trip, now 44-47, right here on your home for Twins baseball.
3: And the Twins, an off day today, and then they will host the Cleveland Guardians for three games. And, you know, the Twins right now are not in too bad of a position as we head towards the All-Star break, as they are sitting in the wild card standings. They are just a game and a half back in the Central Division standings. They are four back of the White Sox and just one behind the Guardians. So they could flip spots with the Guardians this week with a good series. 6 o'clock pregame on Tuesday and Wednesday evenings. Noon pregame on Thursday. Of course, Thursday is the day we are taking the bus up for the ball game between the Twins and the Guardians. Still have an opportunity to grab your seats on the bus. Stop here to 341 South Yorktown Pike in Mason City between 8 and 4 weekdays. Or give us a call at 641-423-1300 for more information as the Twins and the Guardians on Thursday, that Twins bus trip we have up to Target Field that day. Well, the Twins All-Star center fielder Byron Buxton left Sunday's game against the Yankees following the first inning after re-aggravating a hip injury. Buxton reached in an infield single to the third base side of the mound and was thrown out trying to steal second on a hit-first slide during a full-count pitch that Cody Clemens struck out on. Named as a starter to the AL All-Star team, Buxton is hitting .271 with 25 homers and 45 RBI in 75 games this year. High school district baseball. A lot of games were scheduled and did get played on Friday. There were a few that got postponed to tonight out of those 1A and 2A games. 1A District 3, West Hancock beat North Union 4-2. They will be at Newman on Tuesday in the district semifinal. The other side of the bracket, Lake Mills over West Bend Mallard 3-0. Bishop Garrigan over North Iowa 10-0. Those two teams meet in Lake Mills on Tuesday. 1A District 5, Belmont Clemmie beat West Fork 12-9. Belmont Clemmie will travel to St. Ansgar on Tuesday for the district semifinal. Other side of the bracket, Riceville over Northwick, Kinsett 11-3, North Butler over Rockford 10-0. Those two teams will meet at North Butler on Tuesday. 2A District 3, the winners of these games advancing to Pocahontas on Tuesday. Claringill Field Dalles beat Central Springs 9-1. Claringill Field Dalles will take on Pocahontas tomorrow night. Eagle Grove beat Garnahan Field Ventura 9-8. It'll be Eagle Grove against Forest City coming up on Tuesday night. The games at 2A District 5 in Denver were postponed from Friday to this evening. The winners will play in Waukon on Tuesday. 5 o'clock game tonight is Osage against North Fayette Valley. The winner will play against Waukon on Tuesday. The other game has Crestwood against Denver. The winner will play New Hampton on

0: Tuesday. Regional softball play begins tonight, classes 1A and 2A. In the class 1A region 5, it's a bracket that involves 12 schools, so four teams receive byes to the second round on Wednesday. Tonight's West Hancock against West Central at West Central. Winner will be at Newman on Wednesday. North Line will be at Sedansky with the winner at Starmont on Wednesday. Lake Mills at Riceville tonight, the winner at North Butler on Wednesday. Northwood Kinsett at Rockford, the winner will go to Turkey Valley on Wednesday. In Class 2A, the brackets are schools, 10 schools involved in the bracket, so a couple of play-in games in each bracket with the majority of the action taking place on Wednesday in the quarterfinal round. In 2A Region 1, Clarion Goldfield Downs will be at Belmont Clemmy tonight with the winner going to West Marshall on Wednesday. The Bison and the other side of the bracket there, Panorama at Woodward Granger, they'll play on Wednesday. South Harden is at South Hamilton tonight with the winner going to Grandview Christian on Wednesday. And the other game on Wednesday will have Madrid and Ogden. 2A Region 8, West Fork is at Central Springs tonight. The winner will be at East Marshall on Wednesday. Receiving byes and playing on Wednesday, Waterloo Columbus will be at Jessup. National Plainfield will be at Hudson. And the other side of the bracket, the winner will go to Wapsie Valley on Wednesday. And byes in the that part of the bracket, Grundy Center, will be at Denver on Wednesday. Former Iowa State football coach Jim Walden has died at the age of 88.
1: Walden coached at Iowa State from 1987 to 1994 after taking over a program that faced scholarship reductions following NCAA infractions. His best season was his third one in 1989 when ISU finished 6-5 overall. The Cyclones were 4-3 in the Big Eight. That was their best conference record in more than a decade. Prior to his stint at Iowa State, Walden was the head coach at Washington State. Todd Kim, Radio Iowa.
0: Chris Gotterup fired a 962 on Sunday to win the John Deere Classic of the Quad Cities. It was his fifth career win on the PGA Tour and his third this season.
2: I really felt like I grinded it out this week, and obviously today it kind of all came together. But the first 3 days, I didn't have my best stuff, but I, you know, talked about it earlier in the week that even my best stuff has gotten a lot, my not so good stuff has gotten a lot better, which is great. And then obviously to come out today and you know, shoot 9-under was awesome, and you know, definitely not what I had in the cards, but I'll take those cards dealt to me for sure.
0: Max Homa was second. Ben Coles went to the 18th side for the lead, but his approach shot found the water. A double bogey 6 dropped him into a tie for third. Kate Pieper hopes to become the next standout center for the Iowa football team. The Nebraska native was moved to center after a 2025 season, which he started all 13 games at right guard and earned third team all Big Ten honors.
3: I mean, I've kind of played center like the last 2 or 3 years, just like maybe like too deep, just like getting more reps at it and stuff. But I've kind of played my whole career here, or basically.
0: Pieper follows two All-Americans. Tyler Linderbaum was named the Remington Award winner in 2021. Logan Jones won it last year.
3: I think it's cool watching Logan Jones, like, I was with him for 3 years, so seeing him develop and like everything he went through, I feel like it was kind of cool and like someone to look up to. So I'm just excited.
0: Pieper is part of an offensive line that must replace 3 starters. He feels the unit is making progress during summer workouts.
3: I feel like it goes more off of like chemistry with the group, and the fundamentals will come as you keep practicing and stuff, but more the chemistry of the group, because you're going to be out there like 5 guys versus like the whole stadium. So just being close together and as offense.
0: And Pieper says chemistry is a big part of a successful offensive line.
3: I feel like it's more like together, because like when we condition like with a big group of like 40. So I feel like it's a big group thing, getting stronger together and like building relationships with people like maybe you didn't talk to as much.
0: Pieper is garnering all preseason All-American honors. That's Check KGLO Sports, 8 o'clock here at KGLO.
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5: From ABC News, I'm Brian Clark. Extreme heat over the weekend was blamed for at least 25 deaths in New Jersey, and now the heat's given way in the Northeast to heavy rains. 40 million people are under a flood watch, says ABC meteorologist Ginger Z.
6: A lot of people needed rain, but flood watches now from Virginia and North Carolina up through Pittsburgh, Pennsylvania, and over to Hartford and even New Bedford. Rhode Island is in a flood watch as well, New York City.
5: The severe weather also complicated holiday travel, says ABC's Matt Rivers in New York.
7: Overnight, more than 1,000 flight cancellations, with thousands more delayed. This as a Delta plane in Chicago reportedly struck by fireworks Saturday.
8: A tower which had a firework hit our plane, Delta 1076, we're continuing.
7: Delta saying the flight safely landed and taxied to the gate.
5: Air travel also complicated last night at Boston's Logan Airport because of a jet fueling system outage that led the FAA to implement a ground stop. The problem's been resolved. President Trump will fly overseas for the first time on the new Air Force One jet donated by Bahrain. His destination, Turkey, for the NATO summit, says ABC Stephen Portnoy.
9: The president has aired his anger at the NATO partners for not taking part in the Iran war effort. He's even said he wouldn't be heading to the summit this week were it not being hosted by his friend, Turkish President Recep Tayyip Erdogan. In an effort to smooth things over, NATO's Secretary General has pointed to what he calls the Trump Trillion, the additional money Europe has recently pumped into its own defense. The White House says the president will continue urging more of that spending as he considers further drawdowns of the long-standing U.S. troop presence in Europe.
5: The president will also meet with the leaders of Syria and Ukraine as Russia continues its bombardment of Ukraine. Overnight strikes killed 18 people. Today in Utah, Charlie Kirk's widow and his parents will be in court with the man accused of killing the conservative influencer. It's the start of a mini-hearing to determine if Tyler Robinson will face trial for Kirk's death last year. You're listening to ABC News.
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5: The U.S. plays Belgium tonight in Seattle for a spot in the World Cup quarterfinals, and the USA's top World Cup goal scorer, Phelan Balogun, will be allowed to play after a one-game ban was suspended. ABC's Will Reed explains what happened.
12: Following the controversial call, Balogun saying the contact was unintentional and that he accepted the decision. But suddenly, on Sunday, news that Balogun was in. ABC News sources confirming reports that President Trump had called FIFA President Gianni Infantino to review the matter. President Trump posting online Sunday, "Thank you to FIFA for doing what was right and reversing a great injustice."
5: Weekend fireworks led to mishaps in some areas, says ABC's Allison Kosick.
13: In Southern California, a car catching fire after fireworks exploded outside this home in Chino, killing a woman and injuring 3 others. In Provo, Utah, fireworks sparking a large brush fire near Slate Canyon. Mishaps even during professional shows. Fire breaking out on the Brooklyn Bridge during the Macy's fireworks show in New York.
5: A large fire in West Virginia continues to engulf a warehouse. The governor's declared a state of emergency for parts of Wood County. Governor Patrick Morrissey says
14: the local officials are doing incredible work. There's collaboration across the board, because people know that the goal is to learn as much as possible, inform the public, and focus on putting the fire out.
5: I'm Brian Clark, ABC News.
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69 degrees under a sunny sky. Good morning. Here's a look at local news this hour from the KGLO Newsroom. I'm Bob Fisher reporting. A teenage girl from Eastern Iowa was dead after a pair of personal watercraft collided on Clear Lake on Saturday evening. The Iowa Department of Natural Resources says at about 5:30 p.m., the watercraft collided near the boat ramp at McIntosh Woods State Park on a part of the lake locally known as the Little Lake. Passengers on a nearby pontoon immediately rendered aid. Five individuals were on the two watercraft, and all five were transported to Mercy One North Iowa.

Medical Center in Mason City. The DNR says a 14-year-old girl from Dyersville whose identity was not released passed away from the injuries she sustained. A 15-year-old female in the Sam Water craft from Mason City was transferred to Mayo Clinic in Rochester. Was in serious condition at last report. Three people on the other watercraft, 35-year-old Chelsea Maxwell, an 11-year-old female, and a 12-year-old male, all from Greenwood, South Carolina, were treated and released. The DNR's investigation into the incident is in its early stages, but they've ruled out alcohol or other impairments as a contributing factor. A fight in downtown Clear Lake has landed a Mason City man in jail. Clear Lake's Police Chief Mike Colby says just before 10:30 on Saturday night, officers working security during the city's July 4th celebration in City Park were flagged down about a fight nearby. The report saying one person had displayed a firearm during the altercation. Colby says officers soon after located 25-year-old Darius Bolden not far away. An arrest was found to be in possession of a single handgun which matched the weapon reported to have been displayed during the fight. Officers have determined no shots have been fired during the altercation. Bolden's been charged with terrorism, possession of a weapon while intoxicated, disorderly conduct, interference with official acts, and public intoxication. Bolden remains in jail on $26,000 cash or only bond. Colby says the case remains under investigation and that police are seeking anyone who may have witnessed the initial altercation or had video of the incident to contact the police department at 641-357-2186 and ask to speak to an investigator. The proposed senior housing project on the north side of the Mason City downtown loop has fallen through. The city of Mason City in 2024 released a request for proposals to develop the vacant city-owned land at 176 Northeast. After the prior owner had died and there were no heirs to take ownership, and that led to the court deeding the property to the city, the city demolishing a dilapidated house on the land. After evaluating several proposals, city staff recommended a project by Horizon Development Group for a 45-unit low-income senior housing project using low-income housing tax credits and other funding sources. In February 2025, the city entered into a purchase

0: that to at that point invested a certificate of mounted planning, engineering, and architecture. The city council Tuesday now will consider approving an agreement to terminate the offer to purchase agreement. The city retaining the $1,000 earnest money paid by Horizon. The council meets at 7 o'clock tomorrow night in the Mason City Room of the Public Library. Zach Lane, the Republican candidate for governor, says he started a movement by promising to tackle big issues like consolidation in agriculture that neither party is addressing. Lane made his comments Friday to a crowd of about 100 in Tama. His first public appearance is speaking at the Republican Party State Convention June 13th. Lane, who grew up near Sioux City, bought his grandparents' family farm near Belle Plaine in 2014, restored the farmhouse, and moved back to Iowa in 2023. On Friday, Lane used his speech in Tama to respond to Democrats and his general election opponent, Rob Sand, who questioned whether Lane is a part-time Iowan because flight records for his plane show he flies to Kansas about once a week.
1: I have a blended family. Some of the kids spend time in Kansas. I go back and forth. And my opponent has chosen this as the personal round of attacks to level against me. You want to know why they're focusing on it? Because Rob Sand is not a moderate. The people will know who Rob Sand is by the end of this campaign. I assure you that.
0: Sand is scheduled to hold town hall events in 8 Northwest and North Central Iowa counties this week. He'll be in Kossuth, Winnebago, and Hancock counties on Friday. Congressman Randy Feenstra says many college athletes are not prepared for the financial reality that comes along with earning name, image, and likeness money.
2: This 18-year-old kid who has played sports all his life, probably doesn't know a lot about business, and now is in line to be their own independent contractor.
0: Three of Feenstra's children were scholarship players on college teams in the NAIA, and Feenstra says now some NAIA athletes are earning NIL money. Says many college athletes don't understand what expenses they can deduct when filing their taxes.
2: They could deduct marketing materials, they could deduct professional websites, agents, legal fees, equipment, and it goes on and on. No one's telling these kids this stuff.
0: Feenstra made his comments last week during a U.S. House hearing focused on reviewing federal tax policy for what the committee's chair called the multi-billion-dollar industry of college sports. There will soon be 128 new slots at Iowa's teaching hospitals for doctors in training. Federal funding has just been released for these medical residencies, and the programs are scheduled to get annual support from the federal government. Dr. Peter Tadui is a Des Moines surgeon and was part of the Iowa Medical Society's initiative to address the state's shortage of doctors.
3: Physicians work in Iowa, part of the baby boom population, are going to be retiring, and so that's certainly going to impact the kind of care that's able to be delivered in some of the smaller community hospitals around the state.
0: Dr. Tadui says there's a reason the Medical Society focused on expanding the number of residencies in Iowa. He says that many residents stay in the state in which they train. Data from family practice residencies in Iowa shows nearly 69% of those doctors stay in Iowa after completing their medical residency training. A new coalition is suggesting time outdoors can be an answer to rising rates of chronic diseases and mental health issues. Chris Perkins is Vice President of Programs for the Outdoor Recreation Roundtable. He recently joined Governor Reynolds for an event at a state park near Indianola.
4: Whether you're on the scenic trails of the Yellow River or Stevens State Forest, sailing Okoboji's Great Lakes, riding the Ragbri, camping at Ledges State Park, or just going for a walk in a local park, you know that outdoor recreation in Iowa isn't just a nice to have. It is essential.
0: The Outdoor Recreation Roundtable is encouraging employers and insurance companies to offer incentives to people who spend the time outside. Perkins says increased physical activity in the outdoors can lower the total cost of health care. Our nation's three most important and revered documents are enclosed in titanium display cases in the rotunda of the National Archives of Washington, and they rest on custom-made archival paper created at the University of Iowa. Tim Barrett is the now retired director at the U of I Center for the Book. It says he got the call in 1999 to create the special paper to cradle the Constitution, the Bill of Rights, and the Declaration of Independence. The center on the Iowa City campus has developed a sterling reputation for being able to create special types of handmade paper from pure American-grown textile quality cotton using a custom-built press. There was just one problem, though.
5: Most of the paper we made was smaller than what they needed. They needed 36 by 36 inch sheets, and we didn't have a press to squeeze out the water from the damp sheets, so we had to construct a larger press and build other pieces of equipment to be ready to go into production.

0: Took a few months to assemble and perfect using everything, and then it was just a matter of minutes to create the paper, which took another day to press it dry. And now they shipped a few dozen sheets of the additive-free paper to the National Archives. It should be good for many decades to come. The highly fortified cases were designed with aluminum plates as a base for the precious documents, which were written on some 2.5 centuries ago on vellum. It's a parchment made from animal skin. And a Waukee Elementary student's poem describing what America means to her is one of the winners in the National America 250 contest. Dar Danielson with more.
1: Our flag flies high with freedom and pride. To all the soldiers who stand side by side.
2: Mary Eloise Bowman just finished the fourth grade, and her poem describes how the American flag represents her family's military service to our country.
1: Each stripe tells a story of courage so true, and stars shine bright for red, white, and blue. The red is their courage, the blood they gave. White is for the honor, the strong and the brave. The blue holds stars for each soul who serves. Protecting our freedom and all it preserves.
2: She wrote the poem as her brother was away for advanced military training and she was missing him. It also includes the contributions of other family members in the military.
1: My grandpa in Vietnam, my dad in Iraq, and my brother in the Army, they all had our back. I look at the flag and proudly say, God bless the USA.
2: Mary Eloise and her mom, Sarah, will get a free trip to Washington, D.C. and a sleepover at the Smithsonian Museum as part of the prize for winning the contest. Radio Iowa. I'm Dar Danielson.
0: And that's the look at local news this hour from the KGLO newsroom. I'm Bob Fisher reporting. A look at funeral announcements of other are coming your way next.
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0: 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Time now for a look at funeral announcements here on KGLO, brought to you as a courtesy of Major Erickson Funeral Home in Mason City. Providing families with a lasting tribute to someone they've lost, trust Major Erickson Funeral Home. I know your loved one since 1863. Mary Esther Hill, 82, of Clear Lake, passed away on Tuesday at Concord Care Center in Garner. Funeral service, 10:30 Wednesday morning at the Clear Lake Evangelical Free Church in Clear Lake. Burial will take place in the Fort Logan National Cemetery in Denver, Colorado. Visitation will be from 5 to 7 Tuesday at Ward Van Slyke Colonial Chapel in Clear Lake. Mary Irene Stanton, 89, of Mason City, passed away on Wednesday at Mercy Wentworth Iowa Medical Center. Massive Christian burial, 10:30 Tuesday at Epiphany Parish, Holy Family Catholic Church of Mason City. Visitation will be this evening from 4 to 6 at Hogan Bremer Moore Colonial Chapel in Mason City. The rosary to begin at 6. Visitation will continue 1 hour prior to the service at the church. James Olin Miller, Jim Miller, 69, passed away at Oakwood Care Center on Wednesday. Funeral service 11 o'clock on Friday at the Harvest Bible Chapel, North Iowa in Clear Lake. Visitation Thursday from 5 to 7 at the church, as well as 1 hour prior to the service from 10 until 11 on Friday. Elizabeth Betty and Hillsland Nelson passed away on November 10th, 2025 in Woodbury, Minnesota. Celebration of life, 11 a.m. Friday, July 24th at Trinity Lutheran Church in Mason City. Visitation will be held 1 hour prior to the service. Avril Barrett, 90, of Mason City, passed away last Wednesday at her home. Funeral service today at 11 a.m. at the First Covenant Church in Mason City. And Anthony Galindo, 78, of Mason City, passed away on Sunday, June 28th. Arrangements are under the care of the Fullerton Family Funeral Home and Crematory. Celebration of life, 3 o'clock this afternoon at the Fullerton Funeral Home in Mason City. Visitation 1 hour prior to the service. That's today's look at funeral announcements here on KGLO, brought to you as a courtesy of Major Erickson Funeral Home in Mason City.

0: Yeah, Mother's next here on KGLO.
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2: Hey, Twins Territory, it's Chris Atterbury. 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
4: From ABC News Tech Trends. Tesla has rolled out a new line of accessories for its lineup of electric vehicles. Among the new options, a refrigerator that goes where the engine sits in a gas car. That's available for the Model Y. Meanwhile, Cybertruck owners can now pick up an air mattress that fits in the bed of that vehicle for $295. Tesla reported second quarter sales last week, with new vehicle deliveries jumping nearly 25% year over year. Matic now says it's going to raise the price of its robotic vacuum cleaner by about $250 starting in September. The robot sweeper will then retail for nearly $1,500. Company blames shortages in computer memory. And the Summer Games Done Quick 2026 competition is now underway. The event sees pro gamers try to beat games like Super Mario, BioShock Infinite, even Tetris, in as quick a time as possible. It streams live on Twitch, and you can catch replays all through the week on YouTube. With Tech Trends, I'm Mike Dubusky, ABC News.
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0: A20 here at KGLO as we take a look at the weather forecast for this week. A little bit more quiet compared to the way last week was, where we kind of wondered each and every day whether we'd have severe weather. But just looking at the hazardous weather outlook from the Weather Service today, patchy to locally dense fogs expected until sunrise this morning, which we saw. And looking at the observations around our city, Iowa, it looks like that has dissipated. Tuesday through Sunday, thunderstorm chances return to the forecast by midweek, with a marginal risk for severe weather, mainly over northern Iowa Wednesday. Additional storms are also possible late this week. Definitely not a situation where, like we saw last week, where we had question marks all throughout the week in regards to severe weather, but that is not the case this week, as we will have for today, according to your KGLO weather forecast, calls for skies to be mostly sunny, partly cloudy with a high of 84, southeast winds at around 5. Partly cloudy tonight, 63 for a low, winds out of the south at around 5. Tomorrow, partly cloudy with a high of 85, south winds at around 5. Tuesday night, partly cloudy, a low of 65. Wednesday, slight chance for a scattered storm late day with a high of 86, otherwise mostly cloudy. Wednesday night, good chance for thunderstorms, otherwise cloudy with a low of 66. Thursday, about a 40% chance of scattered storms during the day, otherwise cloudy with a high of 81. Thursday night, 63 for a low with a 30% chance of scattered storms. Friday, mostly cloudy with a high of 80. Friday night, partly cloudy, a low of 62. Partly cloudy on Saturday with a high of 84. Sunday night, mostly clear, low of 64. Sunday, mostly sunny with a high of 86. Around the region of the hour, temperatures mainly in the lower 70s, except for here in Mason City, a little bit cooler this morning. 70 in Estherville, 72 in Clarion and Fort Dodge, also 72 in Webster City, and it is 73 in Iowa Falls. Here at Radio Park, a southeast wind at 5, relative humidity at 96%. The barometric pressure is on the rise at 30.10 inches. Sunny skies at 69 degrees here at your hometown news station, AM 1300 KGLO. 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We have Managing for Profit from Brownfield coming up here in just a couple of moments. And after 8:30, we are going to hear about the Union Pacific Big Boy. A locomotive has been going across the country and it continued its trek through the holiday week.

0: weekend. It came through Iowa, I believe, about a month ago on its way across the nation. So we're going to get an update on how Big Boy is doing here from ABC after 8:30 this morning here on KGLO's. Once again, Managing for Profit right around the corner. Get a Twins Minute as well. 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
3: Minions and Monsters mustered up $60 million at the box office, way below the $80 million that had been projected for the family film over the extended holiday weekend. It marks the lowest opening for the spin-off Minions series and for the larger Despicable Me universe.
4: What are you, some sort of old man toy?
5: What?
3: Toy Story 5, meanwhile, notched the number 2 slot with $31 million in its third week of release.
6: You cannot give up on me.
3: And Supergirl slid to third place, raking in $9.6 million. That's a 74% drop-off from its debut last weekend. Speaking of the box office, the low-budget horror hit Obsession has now surpassed $400 million in ticket sales. It was made for less than $1 million.
7: Yo, Adrian! Adrian!
3: And happy birthday to Rocky Balboa himself. Sylvester Stallone is turning 80 today. Mike Dubusky, ABC News.
8: Time for a Twins Minute. I'm Mark Janowski. Joe Ryan pitched like an all-star yesterday in the Bronx and got the Twins a 6-1 victory. And Joe Ryan is an all-star, officially named to the team in the selection show on Saturday. It's his second consecutive all-star game nod. And the starter doesn't want to talk about any of his numbers that helped him get to the Midsummer Classic. He wants to give credit to the guys that go to the plate and put up a bunch of runs for him.
9: You know that they're going to put up a fight every night, no matter who's on the mound, and they've been so good throughout the season in that aspect, and it's something that we've been kind of lacking in years past, so I feel like, in a sense, it's taken the pressure off a little bit where I can go pitch a little bit more free, and they've just been so consistent there from spring training on, and it's just kind of that next man up mentality has been amazing.
8: Yeah, and the Twins offense gave him some runs yesterday. Joe tossed a scoreless inning in last year's All-Star game down in Atlanta. He and Byron Buxton go into Philly. This has been a production of the Treasure Island Baseball Network.
2: 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Dealing with pest pressure. Hello, everyone. I'm Mark Dorenkamp with Managing for Profit on Brownfield, a content partnership with Corteva Agriscience. Corteva Market Development Specialist Jeff Moon says when it comes to insects that pose a threat to corn, there are a number of suspects to be on the lookout for. He tells Brownfield growers should be scouting for rootworms, armyworms, earworms, cutworms, Japanese beetle, and spider mites. More after this.
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12: Insects have reigned since the dawn of time, adapted to their surroundings, experienced the harshest climates and toughest challenges until now. With two modes of action, Ridgeback Insecticide delivers one devastating outcome for soybean aphids, extinction from your fields. They may have lived through it all, but they won't survive this. End soybean aphids reign at ridgeback.corteva.us.
3: Teva AgriScience Market Development Specialist Jeff Moon says corn farmers should be scouting for several pests.
13: Corn rootworm, armyworms, earworms, cutworms, Japanese beetle, spider mites, and I'm sure there's some others that I haven't named there. But to kind of go down the list a little bit more to talk about each one of those, corn rootworms, we're seeing them at this time of the year. They start feeding on the roots, which can cause some stunted growth and maybe even some lodging. If you're concerned about armyworms or earworms, they're more likely to attack the ears as they develop.

0: course, they can damage the ears, and of course, that's going to have an impact on yield potential. Japanese beetles, boy, they can sure show up in abundance, and they like to feed on the silks. Again, that can hurt yield. And finally, spider mites, they favor kind of some warm, dry weather, kind of droughty type situations, and are piercing, sucking insects that kind of suck the life out of those plants, if you will. We see that happen on field edges first and then progress deeper into the fields. But those are the ones that I'd be on the lookout for.
1: Several to watch for as the season progresses. We talked about Ridgeback insecticide for control of soybean aphids in soybeans. How does Ridgeback insecticide help corn?
0: Hey, you know, Ridgeback is a nice insecticide to use. Got two distinct modes of action. There's what we call isoclast active and then bifenthrin. And people are probably more familiar with the bifenthrin piece. But that isoclast one, that's a unique, novel chemistry from Corteva with a unique mode of action. And it provides some activity on the plant, not only to protect that leaf surface, but then it penetrates that leaf surface and can travel through to the bottom side of those leaves as well to help protect that plant, not only on the top, but also on the bottom. Insects are attacked by ingestion, and they also can come into contact with this. So two different ways it can work. And then we expect some good residual activity out of Ridgeback. Probably about 3 weeks or so is what we're going to see out of Ridgeback.
1: Where can farmers get more information about Ridgeback insecticide on corn and other Corteva AgriScience crop protection solutions?
0: Well, they can certainly visit with their local retailer. Their retailer can get in touch with their local Corteva territory manager. Or if they'd like to go online and look for some information, they can go to corteva.us/Ridgeback, and they can find all sorts of information there on that insecticide as well.
1: I'm Mark Dorenkamp with Managing for Profit on Brownfield, a content partnership with Corteva AgriScience.
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4: ABC News, I'm Brian Clark. President Trump ringing the opening bells of the NASDAQ and the New York Stock Exchange from the Oval Office this morning. Why?
5: This is about the Trump accounts, which are absolutely incredible for children. Children can, at the age of 18 and after, become very wealthy people.
4: These so-called Trump accounts are new tax-advantaged investment accounts available for children. Tonight, the president will jet off to Turkey for meetings with NATO leaders. The war in Ukraine expected to be another key topic. Overnight, Russia hit Ukraine with new attacks that killed at least 19 people. Wildfires continue to burn in the western U.S. Three firefighters killed in Colorado remembered at a service.
6: The work demands long days, heavy burdens, and quiet acts of bravery. We will remember them. We will honor their legacy, and we will carry their light forward.
4: The Forest Service, Sarah Fisher. I'm Brian Clark, ABC News.
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0: 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As turn back to ABC News for a little feature here. Once again, we talked about the big boy from Union Pacific's big boy, number 4014, the world's largest operational steam locomotive, 1.2 million pounds, 133 foot long. It stopped in Iowa, I said earlier in June. They made a stop in Denison and Carroll on May 31st. And then on June 1st and the 2nd, June 1st, they stopped at Boone, Tama, and Belle Plaine. Then they went to Cedar Rapids and Grand Mound after that before they left Iowa. The 2026 Coast to Coast Tour marked the first time the historic train had crossed the Mississippi since its restoration. And its final destination was set for Philadelphia on the 4th of July. Let's hear more about the big boy's arrival in Philadelphia. Here from ABC News. Here on your hometown news station, AM 1300 KGLO.
1: I spent the weekend in Philadelphia, home to America's origin story in so many ways, where the Declaration of Independence was first adopted. But I wasn't in Philly to study the Founding Fathers. I was there for something that hadn't even been invented yet in their time. I was there to see a train.

0: This was the arrival of a train that had just traveled the length of the nation to be here, and people were excited, to say the least.
1: This is amazing. Awesome. Happy birthday, America.
2: On the 250th anniversary of America, to come to Philadelphia, you know, where everything was signed at, and see, like, the ultimate train starts.
0: This is Union Pacific 4014, better known as Big Boy. To this day, it still has the distinction of being the world's largest operating steam locomotive. While several were made, 4014 is the only model left. And for the last several months, Big Boy has been chugging along on a nationwide whistle-stop tour.
3: All right, I am in West Chicago this morning, where we are in a train yard.
0: Let's rewind to a few weeks ago. I'm in West Chicago, a suburb about an hour west of the Windy City, and seemingly everyone in town has shown up to see the arrival of Big Boy.
4: How long have you been sitting here?
5: Oh, since about 7.
4: Yeah, so I think this is my fourth time seeing it.
3: So it's got like a fan base then.
4: Yeah, absolutely.
6: I've been around it before. I've been to Rochelle. I've traveled all over Illinois to see it before.
3: How old are you?
6: I am 12.
0: Now, despite showing up to this event with a newly purchased engineer's hat, I'm not exactly a train guy. Like, I could barely tell you the difference between a boxcar and a ball bearing, and honestly, I didn't quite understand the hype as hundreds of people lined up to see Big Boy. This line serpentined down several streets, over a bridge, and over into town. But then as I rounded the corner and saw this locomotive for the first time, I got it. Wow, this is gigantic. This is a huge black steam engine on these wheels that are about as tall as I am. I mean, I don't know quite how to describe just how heavy it looks heavy. One by one, train enthusiasts helped me understand why this hulking piece of equipment was more than just a model train.
3: And what can you tell me about Big Boy?
7: Well, basically, it helped America win World War II.
4: It is the world's largest steam locomotive. It was built in 1941 for the Union Pacific. They needed a bigger engine to escort trains up and over Sherman Hill over in Wyoming, very steep grade, and they needed a big engine for that. And 1940, 1941, they received the Big Boys.
1: I mean, it was made to haul freight trains across the Rockies.
0: Without the railroad, you could argue, there is no America. Not the America we know, anyway, the one that stretches from sea to shining sea.
8: The West was settled by the railroads. People used to move in by horse and by wagon, and there was no roads in the late 1800s. It was the railroads, and especially the Union Pacific, that settled Cheyenne. I could keep on going all the way across.
0: That's Jim Venna. He's been working in rail for close to half a century and is now the CEO of Union Pacific. He says the ode to history is part of the reason for this tour across the country, heading from Northern California, Gold Rush territory, to Omaha, Nebraska, which Abraham Lincoln selected as the starting point for a transcontinental railroad, to Council Bluffs, Iowa, home to the famed Golden Spike Monument that celebrates the completion of this project that truly united these United States. But there's another point here, he says. It's to remind people that the railroad is not a relic of a bygone past. It remains more than relevant to a modern economy in ways that we can now scarcely comprehend.
8: We move close to 30 billion pounds of products that Americans use on a weekly basis. So you name it, from aggregate, from clothes, from chemicals, from heating oil, you name it, we're part of the supply chain.
0: So how does it work? What makes this machine powerful enough to inspire anyone with their wooden train whistle?
3: Can I get a good whistle?
9: Sure thing.
3: It's close. It's close.
0: Soon we were leaving the block party and climbing aboard for the next leg of Big Boy's journey.
3: They've given me my high-vis vest. They've given me eye protection. They've given me ear protection. We're going to head up into this cab here for the next leg of this journey. Chicago bound.
0: My producer Jen and I climbed up into the cab.
4: Hoisting myself up here. Oh, man, this is tall. All right. And we are in the cab. Okay, we are in Big Boy.
0: And found a seat behind Ed Dickens, the engineer who restored this locomotive himself and now drives it around the country.
10: Well, we're inside the cab. This is where the crew operates the locomotive. You got a fireman over on the left here, engineer over on the right.
0: Ed looks the part.

0: He's wearing overalls, a striped shirt, a red kerchief around the neck, and sweat on his brow. He's become a celebrity in the train world. More than once, I heard a child chittering, "There's Ed Dickens."
1: Do you like your job?
2: Oh, it's a wonderful job for all of us, you know. You could probably hear in the background. I mean, just listen to everybody, and you can feel the excitement and the buzz.
0: Everywhere you look inside, there are pipes and nozzles and levers, barely an electric button in sight. I'm warned not to step back too far, because right behind me, I realize, is what they call the fire hole.
2: Where you are standing right now, you're in proximity. That sheet of metal right there, that door, is about 300 degrees.
0: You can feel the heat radiating from the front of this compartment. Watching over it all is what's called the fireman, maintaining the fuel and steam pressure.
1: How hot is it right now?
3: It'll get upwards of 2,000 degrees. And then there's what's called a combustion chamber ahead of that, so there's a cavernous area that's, you know, 25 feet long.
1: So if I'm thinking of like a pizza oven, just make it the size of a building. And we're getting close.
3: Yeah, you can get a lot of pizzas in there.
0: The train hasn't moved yet, and we're already sweating. Whew, it's hot in here. I now realize why engineers drive with their heads out the window, partially because there's no cameras with which to see 100 feet in front of you where the train actually begins. It's also just to cool down with your head in the wind. But now it was time to say goodbye to West Chicago and head eastward.
4: We're going forward.
0: At one point, you can hear the dispatch team on the radio noticing the crowds.
5: A lot of people lined up just to watch a living legend run Metro 36.
6: Yeah, you're a celebrity.
0: They weren't kidding. For miles and miles, people were lined up near the tracks, waiting for Ed and Big Boy to come along. School classes came out and sat along sidewalks. Grandparents sat in lawn chairs, bouncing grandkids on their knees.
1: Is that super common, like what we just experienced with all these people waving at you and like just grins plastered on their faces?
2: Very. You will see that all day.
7: Our eyes have probably contacted, viewed, observed easily over a million people since we left Cheyenne just on this trip. If you include the West trip, it could be maybe as many as 3 million people.
0: I asked him flat out, what is it about this train, this route, this moment that draws people in?
7: People are looking for a human connection. And in the modern railroading, the locomotives and the windows are a little bit tinted. They're smaller. It's hard to see the human beings. There's a person in there somewhere, but you don't see them. On this locomotive, the windows are large, we're prominent up here, we all dress traditionally. They want that human connection of what the locomotive is. Wow, can you believe those people get to do that? That's the way it used to be in years ago. You know, little boys and girls, they wanted to be the engineer, the fireman. They wanted to be the brakeman, the conductors, riding in the caboose. You know, and railroading was much more visible. And with that, we bring all that back to life.
6: All right, 4014, we're cleared up. Yeah, that's good speed. Keep her coming, 4014.
0: Through every single rail crossing we passed, there were people giving the universal signal to blast the whistle. Ed obliged. Now, whatever you think a train whistle sounds like, you're probably imagining it from a distance, like that thing that gently echoes across the night sky in towns across America. Up close, that is not what it sounds like. It is a thundering vibration. You feel it in your bones. It's the only thing that makes these crowds back up, their ears covered, their mouths grinning. Eventually, I had to shoot my shot. I asked Ed if I could let her rip.
1: Ed, I can't blow the horn, right? That's against regulations. He's gonna let me blow the whistle here. All right. Excellent. Wow! That was awesome! Full engineer now. Full engineer. I got the hat, got the whistle. All hat.
0: After 2 hours on board, Big Boy slowly comes to a stop. And we disembark.
1: Goodbye, Big Boy.
4: What a day.
1: What a country. What a train.
0: It's kind of surreal to feel patriotism for a train, to feel connection to a hunk of hissing metal. But there's a reason nearly every kid is fascinated by these creations. It's one of the first glimpses

0: of the power we all hold. You've got an engine, but it doesn't do anything until you build the track, point it in the right direction, solve for problems way down the line. For those willing to follow that fascination, Big Boy has become a manifestation of the American spirit. It's carried us from one coast to another, from our past into our future. This is a country that is based on big dreams. For decades, it took these big boys to make them come true. And the next miles are up to us.
1: And that was a fun little feature, hearing about Big Boy from Brad Mielke from ABC News. That Big Boy, I forgot to mention, Big Boy stops here in Iowa on its way across the country. But Big Boy stopped in Mason City back right around this time, back in 2019, here in Mason City. And there was a nice crowd out there when came through, and it came, I believe it was going north-south, or pretty much north-south here through North Iowa. I think it went up to Albert Lea, and or was coming from Albert Lea, one or the other. It made several stops here throughout North, or at least went through several communities here in North Central Iowa. But one of the stops was in Mason City right around this time, I think on July 16th, if I remember correctly. 8:45 here at KGLO. We have sports right around the corner here on your hometown news station, AM 1300 KGLO.
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5: 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Or El Sayed, or Tellerico. 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
3: 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Believe it or not, the first turnpike road in America dates back to 1794. It was privately built and called the Philadelphia and Lancaster Turnpike Road. Now, it wasn't a smooth four-lane concrete or asphalt turnpike we know now, rather a broken stone and gravel surface. But it did mark the beginning of organized road improvements in America, and it opened the territory along the Ohio River. And yes, there was a small toll to use the new road, thought to be 2 to 5 cents. That's today's American Agriculture History Minute. I'm Mark Oppold.
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0: guest in here that we'll talk about some other time. Anyway, the Minnesota Twins wrapped up a series in fine fashion with the New York Yankees yesterday, and Chris Annenberg with the report.
1: Twins had won four straight rubber matches as they tried to win a series in New York on a cool Sunday afternoon, but they hadn't won a series in New York since 2014. Well, they scored in the first inning again after Austin Martin doubled to open the ballgame. He scored on a Josh Bell two-out RBI single. Scored another run on the second of Brooks Lee's three base hits, an RBI single to play the leadoff walk to Royce Lewis in the fourth inning. And then in the fifth inning, well, a hit batter, that was Luke Kuechel. And then Austin Martin walked. There were a couple of runners on at second and third after a fly ball out by Kyler Fedko. Clemens struck out. Josh Bell walked to load the bases, and with a 1-1 count, Dan Gladden said he hoped that Royce Lewis would get a high sinker to drive, and guess what? He did.
2: Ground ball, base hit up the middle. That's going to score Kuechel. Austin Martin being waved around. He'll score. Two in here in the top of the fifth, and the Twins now lead 4-0.
1: Lewis had a couple of hits, drove in a pair. Twins had two more runs in the sixth inning. Joe Ryan was absolutely magnificent. Seven scoreless innings, struck out nine. He scattered three hits and walked only one, showing his all-star medal on a big stage in the Bronx. Twins win it 6-1 over the Yankees, their first series win in New York since 2014. Twins a 4-2 road trip, now 44-47, right here on your home for Twins baseball.
0: And the Twins have the day off today. They will start a three-game series with Cleveland tomorrow night. And it's a 6 o'clock pregame tomorrow night and Wednesday night, 6:40 with the first pitch, and then Thursday. You have two options. You can listen to the game here on the radio, 12 o'clock pregame, 12:40 first pitch here on KGLO, or you can go on the KGLO Twins bus trip, which you have a couple of days to get your tickets. Stop it until 4 today, 8 to 4 tomorrow, and get those tickets. You get the bus trip right up to Target Field. You get great seats in the ballpark. You even get a little box lunch from Subway on the way up, so you can get your tickets to the bus. Head on in here to 341 South Yorktown Pike in Mason City. Open until 4 today and then 8 to 4 tomorrow. Well, Twins All-Star center fielder Byron Buxton left Sunday's game against the New York Yankees following the first inning after re-aggravating a hip injury. Buxton reached on an infield single to the third base side of the mound and was thrown out trying to steal second base in a hit first slide during a full count pitch that Cody Clement struck out on. Names as a starter to the AL All-Star team, Buxton is hitting .271 with 25 homers and 45 RBI. In 75 games this season. High school district baseball, there are many games played at 1A and 2A on Friday. There was one site that did get washed out because of the weather and moved to tonight. 1A District 3, West Hancock beat North Union 4-2. West Hancock will play at Newman on Tuesday night in the district semifinal. The other side of that bracket has Lake Bills over West Bend Mallard 3-0. Bishop Garrigan over North Iowa 10-0. Bishop Garrigan travels to Lake Bills tomorrow night. 1A District 5, Belmont-Clemmy, they beat Westport 12-9. Belmont-Clemmy now goes to face defending state champion St. Ansgar on Tuesday in the district semifinal. The other side of the bracket has Riceville over Northwood, Kenton 11-3, North Butler over Rockford 10-0. And those two teams will meet at North Butler tomorrow night. 2A District 3, the winners will play in Pocahontas on Tuesdays. Clarion-Gilfield-Dalles beat Central Springs 9-1. Clarion-Gilfield-Dalles will face Pocahontas on Tuesday. Eagle Grove beat Garner Hayfield Ventura 9-8. The Eagles will face Forest City coming up tomorrow night. 2A District 5 in Denver, that's the district that got postponed on Friday because of the weather and the ground conditions in Denver. They'll play tonight. The winners will advance to Waukon on Tuesday. 5 o'clock game, Osage and North Fayette Valley will play tonight. The winner will play Waukon tomorrow night. 7 o'clock game in Denver has Denver hosting Crestwood. The winner will face New Hampton coming up on a Tuesday. Regional softball gets its start tonight in the lower classes, 1A and 2A, as 1A Region 5. And then at 1A, it's brackets of 12 teams, so four teams get a bye in the top four seeds. West Hancock is at West Central. The winner will be at Newman on Wednesday. North Iowa's at St. Ansgar with the winner at Starmont on Wednesday. Lake Bills will be at Riceville with the winner at North Butler on Wednesday. And Northwood Kensett will be at Rockford with the winner at Turkey Valley on Wednesday. In Class 2A, it is brackets of 10 teams, so two play-in games into the quarterfinal round bracket. Clarion-Gilfield-Dalles will be at Belmont-Clemmy with the winner going to West Marshall on Wednesday. Buys in that part of the bracket. Panorama at Woodward-Granger. They'll meet on Wednesday at Woodward-Granger. Other half of the bracket, South Harness at South Hamilton tonight. The winner will go to Grandview Christian on Wednesday. The other side of the that portion of the bracket has Mandarin at Ogden on Wednesday night. 2A Region 8, West Fork is at Central Springs. The winner will head to East Marshall on Wednesday. Sidney Bias, what is

0: Columbus and Jessup. National Plainfield is at Hudson, with the winner going to Wapsie Valley on Wednesday. And the quarterfinal in that part of the bracket is Grundy Center at Denver on Wednesday. From Iowa State football coach Jim Walden has died at the age of 88. Todd Kim with more in this report.
1: Walden coached at Iowa State from 1987 to 1994 after taking over a program that faced scholarship reductions following NCAA infractions. His best season was his third one in 1989 when ISU finished 6-5 overall. The Cyclones were 4-3 in the Big Eight. That was their best conference record in more than a decade. Prior to his stint at Iowa State, Walden was the head coach at Washington State. Todd Kim, Radio Iowa.
0: Chris Geller up, fired at 962 on Sunday to win the John Deere Classic in the Quad Cities. It was his fifth career win on the PGA Tour and his third of the season.
2: I really felt like I grinded it out this week, and obviously today it kind of all came together. But the first 3 days, I didn't have my best stuff, but I, you know, talked about it earlier in the week that even my best stuff has gotten a lot, my not so good stuff has gotten a lot better, which is great. And then obviously to come out today and you know, shoot 9-under was awesome. And, you know, definitely not what I had in the cards, but I'll take those cards dealt to me for sure.
0: It's been a big year for Gallerup, who continues to climb up in the world rankings.
2: This whole year has been really good if you look at it in a big picture. But obviously got off to a great start and was grinded it out in the middle of the year, but that's not unexpected. And, yeah, obviously hopefully this kickstarts some other, you know, great stuff. So, yeah, I'd be lying if I said this year wasn't a massive success, and hopefully, you know, I still have some tournaments left, and hopefully, you know, keep it going and run it into the end of the year.
0: Max Homa was second. Ben Coles went to the 18th, tied for the lead, but his approach shot found the water, and a double bogey six dropped him into a tie for third. And Cade Pieper hopes to become the next standout center for the Iowa football team. The native of Nebraska was moved to center after a 2025 season, which he started all 13 games at right guard and earned third team all Big Ten honors.
3: I mean, I've kind of played center like the last two or three years, just like maybe like two deep, just like getting more reps at it and stuff. But I've kind of played it my whole career here, or basically.
0: Pieper follows two All-Americans. Tyler Linderbaum was named the Remington Award winner in 2021. Logan Jones won that award last year.
3: I think it's cool watching Logan Jones, like, I was with him for 3 years, so seeing him develop and like everything he went through, I feel like it was kind of cool and like someone to look up to. So I'm just excited.
0: Pieper's part of an offensive line that must replace three starters. He feels the unit is making progress during summer workouts.
3: I feel like it goes more off of like chemistry with the group, and the fundamentals will come as you keep practicing and stuff, but more the chemistry of the group, because you're going to be out there like five guys versus like the whole stadium. So just being close together and as offense.
0: And Pieper says chemistry is a big part of a successful offensive line.
3: I feel like it's more like together, because like when we condition like with a big group of like 40. So I feel like it's a big group thing, getting stronger together and like building relationships with people like maybe you didn't talk to as much.
0: Pieper's garnering preseason All-American honors. The Hawks open the season at home on September 5th against Northern Illinois. Again, the Twins and the Cleveland start a three-game series at Target Field tomorrow night. 6:40 the first pitch, 6 o'clock pregame show. Here on your home for the Minnesota Twins all season long, KGLO.
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5: From ABC News, I'm Brian Clark. President Trump simultaneously rang the opening bells for the New York Stock Exchange and the NASDAQ. He did it from the Oval Office to celebrate the new tax-advantaged investment accounts for children.
6: Parents, loved ones, churches, and generous companies and individuals will be able to contribute funds to these accounts to grow throughout the child's life.
5: Later today, the president travels to Turkey for a two-day NATO summit where defense spending among NATO members is just one of many tensions that could be at play. ABC's Britt Clennett has more from the foreign desk.
7: Diplomats among NATO nations, they say that leaders, they are weighing fresh pledges of these, you know, advanced air defense systems and a multi-year support framework. But, you know, some allies have been slow to follow through and deliver on those earlier promises. So there's real uncertainty about how far they'll go this time.
5: That also includes support for Ukraine, still targeted by Russian attacks. 18 people were killed overnight. President Trump is scheduled to meet with Ukrainian President Volodymyr Zelensky.
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0: Provo, Utah, Tyler Robinson will appear in front of a judge for evidence and testimony. He is suspected of killing Charlie Kirk last year. ABC's Alex Stone has details.
1: 10 months after Tyler Robinson allegedly shot and killed Charlie Kirk during a speech at Utah Valley University, only a few miles north of the courthouse here, today Robinson is set to have his preliminary hearing. It'll be like a mini trial, and it's expected to last all week as prosecutors try to prove to a judge they have enough evidence to take the case to trial. For the first time, evidence and testimony will be presented against Robinson, and for the first time, Charlie Kirk's parents and his wife Erica will attend court. Alex Stone, ABC News, Provo, Utah.
0: The U.S. takes on Belgium in Seattle at 5 Eastern in a round of 16 game at the World Cup. 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
0: The funeral procession for Iran's supreme leader continues today as many in the crowd call for revenge against the U.S. and Israel. ABC's James Longman has details from the foreign desk.
5: Much of the country has closed down and hundreds of thousands of Iranians have poured into the streets to mourn Ayatollah Ali Khamenei, who was killed back in February by the U.S. and Israeli airstrikes. Some in the crowds have held signs calling for President Trump and Prime Minister Netanyahu to be killed in revenge. A banner with the president's face on it has been stretched along a bridge for the crowd to throw stones at.
0: The Trump administration over the weekend continued efforts to change or alter exhibits at several prominent museums, says ABC's Sophie Flay.
6: The report, released by the White House Domestic Policy Council, claims the Smithsonian cannot be trusted to tell America's story honestly. The report singles out the National Museum of American History, saying it would benefit most Americans if the Smithsonian's flagship history museum had a label at every entrance that reads, "Warning, the exhibits in this museum were prepared by people who don't want you to love your country."
0: Critics say the administration is trying to whitewash history. Someone stealing sewer drain covers from residents of the Bermall Heights neighborhood of San Francisco. Victims are learning they're responsible for the $20 replacement cost. Ruth Hidalgo lives there and says she wants to know why the covers are the target.
7: For somebody to continually do it and then hit every house on the whole hill, what's going on?
0: Police are looking into the theft. I'm Brian Clark.
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10: Sunshine mixed with clouds at times today, with daytime highs approaching 84. Southeasterly winds around 5 miles per hour. Mainly clear skies tonight, lows dip down to about 63. Daytime highs approaching 85. Tomorrow, lots of sunshine. Mid-80s Wednesday, with a slight chance of thunderstorms. Cooler Thursday, with highs in the low 80s. Storms continue. That's the weatherology forecast for AM 1300 KGLO. Currently, it's 73 degrees.
11: Hey, Twins Territory, it's Chris Atterbury. Well-deserved off day for the Twins after a 4-2 road trip and another series win, this time in New York. Tomorrow, though, we get down to business in the American League Central. It's a 6 o'clock pregame at 6:40 first pitch. It's also Dan Gladden's birthday, so join us, won't you? Right here on your home for Twins baseball.
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0: Welcome back to The Ramsey Show in the Fairwinds Credit Union studio. I'm George Camel, joined by best-selling author Rachel Cruz, and we're taking your calls at 888-825-5225. Lynn is in Maine up next. Lynn, welcome to the show. Are you with us? So close.
1: All right. Yes, I am.
0: Oh, good.
1: Yes, I am.
0: Oh. You scared me half to death, Lynn.
1: Thank you so much for taking my call. I'm sorry.
0: Yeah.
2: No,
0: what's
2: you're
0: going
2: fine.
0: On?
1: Hi. So my husband and I got married last year. We started the baby steps right after getting married. We paid off our debt aside from our mortgage. And 6 months into marriage, I found out that my husband owed $80,000 in back taxes. And also at this time, we found out we were pregnant with our first child.
2: Oh, my gosh.
1: Just finding out, yeah, a lot going on. We paid the $80,000 out of our emergency fund and house fund, so we had the money to pay that. But we are unsure where to go from here emotionally and financially because tax season for 2025 is quickly approaching, and we are expecting to owe about $40,000.
2: Oh my gosh, Lynn, why has the accounting not changed after everything?
1: The accounting?
2: Are you doing quarterly payments?
1: Self-employed. No, we hadn't.
2: Okay. So you didn't learn.
0: You didn't make any payments in 2025.
2: But didn't learn from owing $80,000. Do you know what I mean? Like, I'm just wondering, did it not occur to your husband?
1: We found out in December. So we were trying to catch up before we paid 2025.
0: Oh, so you found out about the $80,000 in December.

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2: Sunshine mixed with clouds at times today, with daytime highs approaching 84. Southeasterly winds around 5 miles per hour. Mainly clear skies tonight, lows dip down to about 63. Daytime highs approaching 85. Tomorrow, lots of sunshine. Mid-80s Wednesday with a slight chance of thunderstorms. Cooler Thursday with highs in the low 80s. Storms continue. That's the weatherology forecast for AM 1300 KGLO. Right now, 77.
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0: of the Smithsonian of being radical activists. President Trump has targeted museums and historic sites. He says paints too negative a picture of America's past.
1: We want the museums to talk about the history of our country in a fair manner, not in a woke manner or in a racist manner.
0: Last Friday, an appeals court cleared the way for the administration to replace the slavery exhibit in Philadelphia, where George Washington enslaved 9 people. Critics say the administration is whitewashing U.S. history.
2: Smithsonian says it remains committed to nonpartisan scholarship. The World Cup has helped increase national pride in competing teams, but it's also increased gambling. Prediction market Kalshi saw more than $31 billion in volume in June compared with $18 billion in May. Chuck Sievertson, ABC News.
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5: Sunshine.

83. Daytime highs approaching 85. Tomorrow, lots of sunshine. Mid-80s Wednesday with a slight chance of thunderstorms. Cooler Thursday with highs in the low 80s. Storms continue. That's the weatherology forecast for AM 1300 KGLO. Right now, it's 79 degrees.

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2: Well, hello and welcome in to a new episode of AOA, Agriculture of America. Hope you and yours had a safe and happy 4th of July holiday weekend. Coming up here on the show today, we'll take a look at a few ag news headlines later on in the program, including some updates on U.S.-Mexico-Canada agreement and where things stand there after the U.S. decided not to extend that last week when that review process started. Ahead of that, in segment three, we're going to take a look at what is coming up later this summer at the Farm Progress Show held just outside of Boone, Iowa this year. Matt Youngman with Farm Progress will join us. We'll talk weather with DTN meteorologist John Baranek as well. Coming up here in segment two, some very localized heavy rainfall in parts of Iowa, for instance, over the weekend and more. We're going to talk about that with John in just a little bit. Let's get started and take a look at markets as we open up the week post-holiday. Darren Newsom, senior market analyst at Bar Chart, is with us. Darren, hope you had a nice holiday weekend. And here we are with the grain complex, starting with some fireworks of our own in Monday's trade, Darren.
3: Yeah, absolutely. I mean, the types of rallies that we're seeing basically across the board in the commodity complex, there's a few markets in the red, but by and large, you know, we're seeing solid rallies coming out of the weekend. And, you know, the first two things that came to my mind, particularly in the grains, was, you know, the two things that we usually look at this time of year would be weather and China. I have no idea if China's actually in the market. They could be, you know, particularly in the beans. You know, if their demand for Brazilian beans have tightened their main suppliers' supplies. So they could be looking over into the U.S. for some secondary supplies. But it was kind of typical of what we used to see coming out of the 4th of July. What was atypical about it was, as you mentioned, there were some rains across the Midwest. Now, there were reports of some flooding in Iowa and so on, but by and large, there were some rains across the U.S. Midwest. Temperatures weren't extraordinary for the most part. Now, they are supposed to heat up again over the next 6 to 10 days, but, you know, it is summertime. So it looked to be a weather rally that triggered some algorithm buying.
2: You know, I think about the old adage, buy the rumor, sell the fact, and I'm going to try to apply it here a little bit. You know, you brought up China and then the weather forecast, the extended forecast that we've been seeing. Is it maybe a little bit of that buying the rumor here in terms of China and even, you know, buying the rumor of will we be hot and dry for the next couple of weeks here through July, Darren?
3: Yeah, I think it's probably more of the latter. I think you know, given these markets are weather derivatives, I think it's more of the latter. And if we look over to the soft sector, we're seeing big moves right now in coffee. And this is something that we've noticed over the last few weeks as the coffee market's just exploding. And it's not the normal sort of situation like what we would

0: So it's not a huge player at this point, but it certainly seems to have the market's attention.
1: Well, it seems soybeans, corn, the leaders here, wheat's not left out though, and I wonder if some of that may be tied to the global weather picture with all the concern about Europe's heat and more here lately. Obviously, wheat, we talk about it so many times. It's a global market. Your thoughts on this wheat subsector, Darren?
0: Yeah, I think that's where what we're really seeing pump up the wheat subsector at this point. We look and it was the soft red winter that led the market, that led the sector overnight. We saw some solid buying in the September issue. And last week, what stood out to me last week was the fact that we saw some commercial buying, what looked to be commercial buying coming into both soft red winter and hard red winter, but predominantly soft red winter, as the September contract gained on Dece, which gained on March, which gained on May, and so on. So, I mean, there was a consistency to the future spreads that told us that there was some concern going into the 3-day holiday weekend about what was going to happen in Europe with the weather, what the extended forecast was saying. And so, while the U.S. market's still not overly bullish, it's not as bearish as it was just a few weeks ago either from a fundamental point of view.
1: Talking with Darren Newsom from Bar Chart. You look at these outside markets as well, and thinking financials, equities, energies, et cetera. I know we've had our run of regular monthly data that looks at inflation, things of that nature. As we kind of step back, big picture this a little bit, what's your perception of the health of the U.S. economy here now that we move into a new quarter here, Darren?
0: I think there is some concern, and I think it all starts with inflation. Now, as you mentioned, we've been receiving some government data for what that's worth, pointing at the labor market may not be as strong as it once was. And to me, this makes the case maybe a little bit stronger for a possible tipping point in the cattle market. Certainly, we need to keep a close eye on the cash markets there to see if that starts to crack a little bit due to consumer demand possibly going away. It's interesting to note that in the energy sector overnight, we see diesel fuel up about a dime, while crude oil really isn't doing much of anything. So we could see where most of the support is in some of these product markets at this point.
1: Well, you mentioned the cattle market, and we'll talk about that a second. I believe I saw a Rabobank report here over the weekend looking at some pullback at restaurants when it comes to hamburgers and pizza, for instance. And where I'm going with this is, there's been so much talk about the cattle supply, and we've seen shackle space going away, plant closures, things of that nature, but also talk about what's going to happen at the restaurant level. Will consumers start to tighten the belt and be a little more picky in terms of going out to eat with this economy? And could that translate into some different price action here in the protein sector, Darren?
0: I think it really could. Again, we've been seeing this in some of the labor numbers and some of the jobs numbers and so on. And if we've kind of made this case for the last couple of years, and it just hasn't held true yet. So I think it's something that we certainly have to be wary of, and that's a good indication. What is the traffic to these restaurants? Are we seeing a change from the sit-down restaurant to the fast food restaurant? And what does this say about the overall economy? I know there used to be like a McDonald's index that folks watched, and McDonald's kind of got fancy and raised its made itself into something that other than what it actually is. So I think it is worth watching to see what these are trying to tell us.
1: That good old McChicken McDouble index or Big Mac index, whatever you want to call it. Darren, anything else real quick you would add or reiterate for folks today?
0: Yeah, I think it's with your next guest, John, with DTN. I think this all comes down to weather right now. We could be in that time frame, as one of my friends likes to tell me, where we have a 6-week where we could have a 6-week weather market. And I certainly think we need to keep an eye on that as well.
1: Absolutely. Darren Newsom, Senior Market Analyst at Bar Chart. Folks can get more at darrennewsom.com as well. Always good to talk with you, Darren. Have a great week. We'll talk to you next week.
0: All right. Thank you, Jesse.
1: And he alluded to it. Coming up next, we'll talk weather with DTN meteorologist John Baranek right here on AOA.
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1: Information America's farmers and ranchers need. AOA. Now, back to Jesse Allen.
2: Well, as we took a look at the weather over the holiday weekend, there were some areas of the country that saw some very heavy rainfall, flooding, severe weather. How localized was some of that heavy rainfall and flooding, though? That's something we want to talk about with DTN meteorologist John Baranek, who joins us right now on the show. John, hope you had a nice holiday weekend. And I got to ask, were you one of those that got inundated with some of that rainfall or not here over the weekend, John?
3: I lucked out myself, Jesse. I'm up here in northwest Wisconsin, and just off to my west, they had about 3 inches of rain, and it flooded out the town. But where we were at, we got just a few sprinkles. So overall, that worked out just nice for us. But a lot of areas were not lucky. We did see, I don't know how much of it you talked about earlier on the show, but I mean, we saw some major heavy rainfall events really across a lot of areas of the country. Didn't happen everywhere, and not everybody was all flooded out. But, you know, you see pockets of heavy rain of more than 2 inches across basically all the plain states through the Midwest down to the Southeast. There were some pockets pretty much everywhere. I mean, the biggest areas that saw heavy rain over the last week from Iowa into southern Minnesota, we saw a lot of flooding in some of those areas. But that extended eastward all the way to New York City, in parts of the mid-Atlantic. And then it was a little bit more sporadic elsewhere, but we did see some heavy rain across Kansas and Nebraska, down to Oklahoma and Missouri. I mean, it just kind of sprinkled everywhere. So I'm sure a lot of folks had some trouble with some of their activities, maybe had to make some different plans or move things around a bit, but hopefully everybody got out to celebrate the 250th. I was lucky, but I hope a lot of other people got a little bit lucky.

0: Well, let's talk about the impact of some of this here now as we move into July. And I think for starters, maybe you can talk about this a little bit. When we get these heat dome type setups and more, and these convective types of thunderstorms, et cetera, they can sometimes be hard to forecast. You know, I don't think anyone thought we'd see 9 inches of rain in central Iowa or southeast Minnesota or this or that. And that's part of the how tough it is sometimes during this type of weather environment, is you don't necessarily always know where some of these big downpours are going to show up.
1: Yeah, and, you know, weather forecasting has gotten a lot better over the last, you know, 10, 20, 50 years, but we still can't get that correct yet. I mean, there's still a whole lot that goes into how that happens. That weather models aren't great at, and honestly, us meteorologists still have a lot of learning to do. So yeah, we're still going to fail on those extreme events there. We can give some folks an idea of why they might have occurred, or what those conditions might be in the future. But, you know, trying to forecast 9 inches of rain, would make you look like an idiot. Honestly, if you were to go on your local forecast and you see your meteorologist give you a chance for 9 inches of rain, I think you'd kind of laugh at him a bit. So, you know, that's not something that you're normally going to see. But, you know, when you have like these big heat domes and you're seeing consistent showers going over the top of that dome there, that should trigger some folks into thinking, one, severe weather because of all the heat and humidity, but two, the potential for some really heavy downpours. And we did see quite a bit of that over the weekend, and unfortunately kind of leaving some areas flooded out. Hopefully there's not a whole lot of damage out there and that things will recover quickly. But yeah, I mean, that's kind of the big threat there, especially with those big heat domes, is some nasty weather when they finally come to an end.
0: Well, and to your point, John, hopefully not a lot of damage, but, you know, I'm sure there's going to be some waterlogged fields, and I had seen some pictures of some downed corn from severe weather and strong winds and things of that nature. But, you know, this is that time of year. It's going to be a matter of assessing those areas from an agronomic standpoint, but then also now looking forward and what are we going to see here this week and really through the balance of July? Is it going to stay hot and warm and dry in certain areas, et cetera, et cetera? I mean, what are you looking at here in the next week or so ahead?
1: Well, at least for the next week here, we've got a pretty good idea. But once we get beyond that, models diverge pretty quickly. So I'm glad you only asked about the next week, because beyond that, there's a lot of uncertainty, honestly, about what's going to happen. At least for this week, I mean, the system that came and wiped out the extreme heat across the bulk of the Corn Belt is settled kind of in the southeastern quadrant of the country, and it'll kind of just meander there with chances for showers and thunderstorms for the rest of the week, especially over the next few days. So we should expect some more showers down there. Now, these storms won't be moving very much or very fast, so we could see some more heavy downpours in some of those areas. So we'll be on the lookout for that. And then in addition, we have another front going through the northern plains into the upper Midwest here today, and that's just going to kind of slow walk across the country here for the rest of the week. So we'll have widespread showers and thunderstorm chances pretty much everywhere east of the Rockies here for this week. We'll all get a chance. I'm sure, just like most times, you know, due to thunderstorms, some areas are going to get some heavy rain while some areas get missed. But kind of seeing that widespread chance for rain across the entire country is a pretty good sign here for early July. Temperatures too are going to be they'll be down from last week for almost all areas except for maybe the far, far south. But we're still going to be in that typical summertime heat. A lot of 80s, some lower 90s if you're out in the plains or in parts of the kind of Tennessee Valley between showers. So, you know, it's still going to be on the warm side. We've had a lot of rain over the last several weeks that a lot of us, you know, pretty well stocked with moisture. We got a couple more rounds going through this week. So, you know, going into the pollination period, we look like we're

0: we're in a pretty decent spot. As long as we haven't had a whole lot of that, you know, the flooding issues, the severe weather issues, that are holding back some spots. So, overall, this still looks like a pretty good setup here for the summer. It's just the uncertainty beyond next week that may be a little bit cause for concern. I don't know if that has a big impact on the markets here. I don't know if you talked about that in the first segment at all. Yep, but that could be a problem here going forward. So we'll just have to keep our eyes and ears open for that.
1: Yeah, we definitely did see in the markets rally a bit here to start the week out of the holiday with Darren in opening segment there. And some of that might be due to some weather buying potential. We also, with Darren, we talked about the global picture and all that heat in Europe and more. So I'll ask you here, a couple minutes left, John. Globally, anything big on the weather front you're keeping an eye on? I would assume maybe some of that heat still in parts of Europe right now.
0: Yeah, absolutely. That's pretty much the biggest area in terms of weather concerns that we're looking at across the globe right now is really is in Europe and particularly in France. I mean, they had, you know, the record heat 2 weeks ago. They got a little bit of a break last week for a few days, and then it's right back into them. You know, temperatures up there, again, going to be in the 90s to close to 100 degrees. So, I mean, they're just baking there. And they really haven't had any significant rainfall either before the heat wave started, after that first heat wave went away, or during this one before or after either. So, I mean, you got temperatures consistently in the 90s and up near or over 100 degrees and very little rainfall. That's really going to bake your crop. So corn especially is at risk. We've already seen a whole bunch of pictures out there of how bad it's starting to get out there. It's only going to get worse, and that's maybe spreading into some other areas as well. We've seen some decent enough rainfall in places like Germany and Poland and into the Ukraine where that may not be a huge issue, but it's probably going to see some additional stress here going in throughout this week as that heat really spreads eastward. But you look at across the rest of the world, Jesse, and there's not a whole lot of concern right now. I mean, things are going pretty well in China overall. Australia is even doing better than what we would have thought it would have been going into El Nino. We haven't seen the worst of that yet down there. So things are honestly going pretty well. Even the Canadian prairies are doing okay. They're even a little too wet. They could get a little dry, and they'd kind of be happy about that. So overall, I mean, the big issues here have been flooding and severe weather in the U.S. and the big heat out in Western Europe.
1: 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John Baranek, DTN meteorologist, thanks as always for joining us on the show, sir. Have a great week. We'll talk to you next week.
0: That sounds good. Thanks for having me on again, Jesse.
1: You bet. John Baranek, DTN meteorologist, with us here today on Agriculture of America. DTNPF.com for more. Well, it's hard to believe that coming up here in just a few short weeks, it's the return of the Farm Progress Show. We'll get a preview of this year's show with Matt Youngman from Farm Progress on the way next here on AOA.
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3: 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I'm John Perkins with a Brownfield Market Update. 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At Stein Seed Company, they have decades of research dedicated to developing seed that allows you to farm the way you want to farm. Stein has yield. Soybeans and corn are higher, keeping an eye on forecasts for development weather. August beans are up 46 and a half at 1182 and three quarters. September's 44 and a quarter higher at 1180 and a quarter. September corn's up 14 and three quarters at 437 and three quarters. December's 15 and three quarters higher at 457 and a quarter. Live and feeder cattle are watching the distribution of the show list. August live's up 47 at 239.67. August feeders up 47 at 361.10. And hogs are unwinding spreads with August 12 lower at 98.62 and October 70 higher at 82.72. John Perkins, Brownfield.
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10: 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AOA. Now back to Jesse Allen.
11: Well, as we work into the month of July, that is a reminder that the nation's largest outdoor farm show is right around the corner. Coming up here in just a few short weeks' time, September 1st through the 3rd in Boone, Iowa, it's the Farm Progress Show. And let's talk about this year's lineup for the show. Joining us now, National Events Director for Farm Progress, Matt Youngman, is with us. Matt, great to talk with you again, my friend. How are you?
12: Very good. Good to be with you, Jesse. Good to see you in person. Normally, I'm on the phone with you.
11: Yeah, we moved this over to the video side, which I like as well. We get to see each other face to face and have a conversation, because you're right, normally we have you on the phone, and so we see each other maybe once or twice a year, usually at the Farm Progress Show, but then maybe during the winter months we'll see each other too. But it's good to catch up and chat. And man, oh man, I remarked to you during the commercial break that I took a look at the calendar and I stopped for a second. I went, wait a minute, I haven't talked to Matt about the Farm Progress Show yet, and it's July. So hard to believe, but a few short weeks away, folks are going to be converging on Boone, Iowa, Matt.
12: Yeah, that's exactly right. September 1st, 2nd, 3rd, you know, the whole show circuit in the fall there keys off of Labor Day. And Labor Day this year is as late as it can possibly be. So us being the Tuesday, Wednesday, Thursday before Labor Day, normally we're at the end of August, and we'll work towards that in the coming years. But this year it's September 1, 2, 3, mark your calendars, and everything's shaping up for a really good Farm Progress Show this year.
11: Talk about some of the highlights for folks. What is what are in the plans for this year's show? And we'll get to exhibits and demos and more in a minute. But I know there's always a lot of great speakers and other things that happen around the show grounds. What's being planned for this year, Matt?
12: It's interesting you say that. We're working on things like that right now. You know, it is a convening of the industry. So trying to find, the exhibit field is one thing and all the commercial exhibits, but then all of the additional things that are happening around the show. You know, you would know like a NAMA meeting and some politicking things that are happening at the show and just finding all the right places to have all these meetings and putting all those puzzle pieces in place is exactly what we're doing right now. You know, July 4th is kind of the unofficial end of good idea season. Now we go to work. You know, we've had all the good ideas and we've got a ton of new stuff at the 2026 Farm Progress Show, but now we go to work on implementing.

0: programming everything. You know, the show program goes to print here pretty soon, and so we have to go to work on putting the pieces in place that we've promised and what we're going to print in the show program.
1: Well, I think about that. You'll have a lot of great speakers and things of that nature, but also, of course, the exhibits and the demos and things of that nature, really getting a look at all the latest and greatest in ag technology. So let's talk about that a little bit. And, you know, from just the standpoint of walking up and down the show grounds and getting to see all the latest and greatest, I know that is, of course, the heart and soul of the Farm Progress Show, right, Matt?
0: You know, and we've added a lot of new things this year, and probably the one that we're most excited about that's getting the most excitement amongst the exhibitor base is this. It's called the Agronomy Zone. For almost 75 years, we've done a great job of allowing companies that make combines and tractors and tillage tools and those kind of things to demonstrate. And we've never done a really good job of allowing the input suppliers to demonstrate, meaning the seed and crop protection and fertility and the new biologicals and allow them to have crops growing on the ground. So we've fixed that for this year. We've got over a dozen companies plus a cover crop plot plus a big BASF exhibit with growing crop there. We've hired a local agronomist and he is doing the protocols according to what the companies wanted to have. And basically their exhibits were laid out in April so that Dr. Dan could plant everything and start caring for it. And it's pretty cool to see that literally growing in front of us. I mean, we worry about the field demo crop and that's in perfect condition, honestly. It tasseled this weekend and everything's on pace for the field demonstrations. But that crop that's growing inside the fence, inside the show site, on people's exhibits is a really cool addition. Half the companies that are participating in that haven't been at the Farm Progress Show in the past. So we're excited about that growth area at the event.
1: And I know too, with that agronomy zone, tip of the cap, you're going to have some expert commentary available. The Hefty Brothers, Ag PhD, I know they're going to be on hand to help guide folks through some of those innovations, right, Matt?
0: Yeah, some folks might be familiar with their field day up in the Dakotas, and I'm gonna go there, and they're coming to ours, and this is kind of an extension of what they're doing. So it's a lot of the same companies with plots up there that have a duplicate plot at the Farm Progress Show, so you can kind of come and look at it at a different stage of growth. You know, it's a great time to be looking at, you know, all the diseases and crop protection things that folks want to talk about at that time of year, and so it's going to be a really cool addition to the event. 1 o'clock every day, the Hefty Brothers will kind of take a plot walk and talk about all the things that are happening there. It's anchored, like I said, at one end with a really good cover crop plot. And then BASF has the big, beautiful exhibit that they had at Decatur last year as the other anchor on it. So it's a pretty cool layout. You know, another thing that we're doing along that cover crop line new this year, we've never had cover crops seeded into the field demo acres like we're going to have this year. We here in about a week and a half, 2 weeks, we're going to seed cover crop into one of the field demo fields, fly it on. So when folks go out to those demos, they can actually get a look at what cover crop coming up in standing corn looks like right after it's harvested. So that should be a really good addition as well.
1: Absolutely. Matt Youngman, National Events Director for Farm Progress, joining us to talk about the Farm Progress Show. And of course, I love this part of it too, is the demo plot, Matt, and all the big machines getting out there and running, the drones, you know, the uptick we've seen in those over the last several years. And I know that's always such a highlight for attendees, Matt.
0: It is, you know, it's the thing that sets the show apart. It's the thing that it's the reason that we have the show in Boone County, Iowa, and Macon County, Illinois, and Husker Harvest Days in Hall County, Nebraska, so that we can actually grow that crop and have it ready to go right before harvest, so folks can get a look at those machines running. And you know, you mentioned the drones. We're gonna have everything that folks are familiar with, harvesting and tillage and all those things. But then, you know, we've added the drone zone, which is a clear-sighted tent, so folks can, you know, get up and as up and close and personal with drones as the FAA will allow us to make happen. And then also the precision demonstrations, things, you know, autonomous things, and you know, there's a new thing that's going to be out there this year that's not been seen before, kind of a docking system. So you know, lots of cool things happening out there in those demonstrations. And you know, it's the products that get unveiled at the show, and there are a lot of product unveilings that are coming. I can't talk about

0: about any of them right now, but I'm aware of several of them that are going to be new. And, you know, they've got the bright and shiny one that sits on their exhibit lot. And then we've got the one that we take out and get dirty and dusty out there in the field. So a good opportunity to experience all that.
1: Another piece of the show that we should mention as well is the Women in the Field portion. And I know that, I believe nominations, I saw that on the website, those are open. Talk about that, Matt.
0: Yeah, that's a great addition. You know, it's an opportunity for us to highlight the women that make this thing go round. And I'm married to one of them. She's off farming right now while I'm sitting here talking to you. And so to highlight the role that they play, and to be able to have a nomination process and vet out and select a winner for an award, really puts a highlight and a spotlight on it. You know, there's lots of great content happening there in the hospitality tent, but that's going to be really special. It's a great partnership that we've got going with several different folks from PepsiCo and RFD TV and a number of other different partners on that project.
1: Well, let's talk about getting tickets and all those things, Matt. Of course, I know the website, you guys have a ton of information available, farmprogressshow.com. As I was looking there, it was a reminder that I need to book my golf carts as well, things of that nature. So talk about what folks need to do to get signed up, registered, get tickets, et cetera, et cetera.
0: Yeah, everything you need is there at farmprogressshow.com. And as I mentioned, we're getting the show program put to bed. And so the content from that starts to flow in there and feed that and populate that. So you know, kind of check back on that as you're making your plans to go to the show. But right now, you know, you can buy your advance tickets at a discount. It's a 50% discount through August 28th. And something new that we've added this year is a premium ticket to the show. So you get a limited edition throwback hat, admission to the show, and a lunch voucher. So kind of a turnkey package to get you everything you need to be outfitted to enjoy your day at the show. That ticket, when you buy it, is good for any of the 3 days. And, you know, your admission will be a QR code on your phone or that you print out at home. And then you go to the hospitality tent and pick up your free hat and or your hat that's part of the package and your lunch voucher, and off you go to enjoy your day.
1: Final minute left, Matt. Anything else you would add or reiterate to folks as they're starting to make plans for this year's Farm Progress Show?
0: No, I mean, our challenge is to make sure that the 2026 show is completely different than 25 or 24 the last time we were in Boone. And I'm really confident that that's what we're in the process of building right now. You know, it's not very far that it'll be 2 weeks and tents will start going in the air there in Boone already. And so it's coming around, and I just welcome everybody to get your tickets bought and come join us. Traffic's the same as before. Everything is coming together perfectly for a great Farm Progress show.
1: Yeah, you mentioned traffic, and I know last time we were in Boone, they had made some changes to the traffic situation to make things even better, and so obviously that's in place again this year too, Matt.
0: Yeah, that worked perfectly, so, you know, if it's not broke, don't fix it, and so we're just going to run with what we did in 2024. It worked really, really well.
1: Absolutely. FarmProgressShow.com for more information. I know we're going to have more chats with you as we get closer to the show, but with that, we're up against the clock. Matt Youngman, National Events Director for Farm Progress. Thanks for joining us, my friend. We'll talk to you again soon.
0: Great to be with you, Jesse. Thank you very much.
1: You bet. Again, that website, FarmProgressShow.com. I will be there, of course. Our full team at Farm and Ranch Media will be on the grounds at the Farm Progress Show coming up later this summer. On the way, we'll take a look at Ag News headlines and close things out right here on AOA.
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9: Information America's farmers and ranchers need. AOA. Now, back to Jesse Allen.
8: And welcome back to AOA. Well, the Trump administration has refused to renew the U.S.-Mexico-Canada agreement, the North American Trade Pact, but has instead opted to keep it alive on a short leash of annual reviews with an expiration date in 2036. Now, conversely, Canada and Mexico had wanted the deal extended for 16 years. The USMCA generates about $2 trillion annually in total goods and services traded between the three countries. During recent talks, the U.S. trade negotiators informed Canadian and Mexican delegates that Washington will not renew the deal in its existing terms. USTR Jamison Greer stated that the decision is based on a list of trade irritants and what the U.S. sees as persistent

0: U.S. trade deficits with both of its neighboring trade partners. President Trump has harshly criticized the USMCA and just last month threatened to abandon it. Canadian Prime Minister Mark Carney's analysis was that while most of Canada's exports are compliant under the existing agreement, negotiations need to continue to improve the pact.
1: The underlying structure has been preserved. It continues to operate for 85% of our exports. It will remain in place for the next decade. But there are specific things that we can work together on.
0: So the current USMCA stays in force while negotiations continue on an ongoing basis. The only circumstance that could change that is an official six-month notice of withdrawal. That is something the U.S. administration has stopped short of doing so far. The USMCA has support from many Republicans in Congress, and in particular those representing heavy manufacturing states, as well as those representing agricultural states. Scott Reed, a political analyst based in Ottawa, who worked as an advisor in the Prime Minister's office under the Paul Martin government, says that while Wednesday's outcome was widely anticipated, the result should not be taken lightly.
2: Because it was anticipated, it feels less traumatic. However, this is the most traumatic change since 1989, when free trade between Canada and the United States came into force. We now move into an almost perpetual state of negotiation, discussion, and sometimes skirmish.
0: U.S. Trade Rep Greer said that his team will continue trade talks to attempt to work on numerous trade irritants, including ways to reduce the trade deficit that the U.S. runs with each of its trading partners. Reed believes that the Trump administration's ongoing fixation with the U.S. trade balance sheet and deficit numbers remains the major irritant.
2: There's a string of grievances, but the fundamental issue, which was signaled again in Jameson Greer's statement, is they have a trade imbalance. It reflects the fact that they are purchasing goods that they want and often that they get at a preferred rate from Canada. And yet that is the fundamental issue. Donald Trump and his administration say, well, if we are on the negative side of that trade ledger, then we must be the losers. That is wrong, but that appears to be the entrenched perspective of this White House, and that's what we have to work our way around.
0: Once again, political analyst Scott Reed. Well, House Agriculture Committee Democrats are pushing back against White House policies that are hurting U.S. agriculture. Ranking member Angie Craig of Minnesota said farmers are normally a resilient bunch, but they're struggling.
3: Farmers are hopeful that things will work out, because they always are, but they're also being squeezed from all sides right now. Their markets have been decimated by Trump's trade wars and retaliatory tariffs. They're paying through the nose for fertilizer and diesel thanks to the president's war in Iran. Our largest agriculture competitors like Brazil and Argentina are seizing the markets that U.S. farmers spent decades and billions of dollars to develop. Because the White House has blown up trade agreements with our closest allies and chief rivals alike.
0: Farmers are going bankrupt in rising numbers.
3: Farm bankruptcies are up 70% this year in the Midwest and almost 50% across the country. And that's just Chapter 11 bankruptcies. The United States lost over 15,000 farms last year. Beyond farm and trade policy, it sometimes feels like the president is determined to undermine America's farm families.
0: Cutting food assistance doesn't just hurt people shopping in grocery stores, according to Craig.
3: He's cut food assistance by $187 billion with the so-called One Big Beautiful Bill, making it harder for Americans to afford the food our farmers grow. And don't forget, this is a supply chain. Cutting SNAP by that much also cuts about $25 billion in direct revenue to our family farmers.
0: Once again, House Ag Committee Ranking Member Angie Craig. And for the Angus industry, business has been very good recently. Casey Gents, Chief Operating Officer at the American Angus Association, said they currently have 80% market share in the commercial space. And he added if Angus ranchers could produce more product, they'd sell more.
4: The demand is there. People are willing to pay for a really good high-quality protein. And, you know, so as cattle producers, we need to keep that in mind. And if we can produce it, we've been able to sell it.
0: Jen said focusing on good genetics over the years has led to a great product, and that focus on genetics will be key as the industry tries to rebuild the national herd. Says it's important commercial Angus producers put the best cattle in the herd.
4: We have programs like our GMAX Advantage program.

0: which is genetic testing for our commercial Angus producers. And to be able to use that and utilize that to rebuild that cow herd and make sure we're doing that with great females that can produce for the long haul. The other part of that is, from our commercial producer standpoint, using our Angus Link feeder calf program and really differentiating those genetics in the marketplace, using that Angus scorecard to be able to give confidence to those feedlot guys that are buying those feeder cattle and know that they're not just buying a black-hided calf, they're buying a calf that has the ability to grow and be able to hit those specs on the rail and hit that prime product so they can get paid a premium as well.
1: And Jens added, from the association's perspective, it's key that producers are profitable now and into the future. Once again, Chief Operating Officer at the American Angus Association, Casey Jens. Well, that's a look at Ag News headlines, and we're out of time here today on AOA. Coming up tomorrow on the show, we'll hear from the team at Clean Fuels Alliance America. We'll have our monthly conversation with Andy Campbell, Director of Insights at Tractor Zoom. And we'll also be talking about Klaas combines and just general thoughts on combine readiness, maintenance, and more. As you think about it, even though it's July, we're going to be harvesting here in just a few short months. And so we're going to sit down for that conversation with Greg Frenzel from Klaas. All of that coming up on the next AOA. For now, though, thanks for joining us for Agriculture of America. I'm Jesse Allen. Have a great day. We'll talk to you tomorrow.
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3: Once upon a time, there was...

0: crosswalks and stop signs, a bill by State Senator Angela Williams Graves. So they will turn on when they sense the car approaching and not slowing down. The goal is for people to obey the rules of the road. Virginia is also first in the nation to put a device in the vehicles of chronic speeders. Go over the speed limit, the brakes are applied. A mother who lost her son to a speeding crash says this would have saved him. Small business owners in U.S. tourist destinations say that they are seeing more Americans sticking closer to home this summer instead of going on overseas vacations. Chuck Sievertson, ABC News.
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3: Mostly sunny skies and 81 degrees here at the noon hour. Good afternoon. Here's a look at local news on today's edition of the Midday Report here on your hometown news station, AM 1300 KGLO. Quick check of your KGLO weather forecast says a high of 84 today under a partly cloudy sky. Tonight, partly cloudy, a low of 63. Partly cloudy tomorrow with a high of 85. Some chances for showers and storms late day Wednesday. A better chance into Wednesday night. Wednesday's high of 86. Thursday, slight chance of storms, otherwise cloudy with a high of 81. 79 on Friday under a mostly cloudy sky, 84 for a high on Saturday and Sunday with partly cloudy skies. We'll recap the weather at about shortly before 12:30 here on KGLO. In the news this noon hour, a teenage girl from Eastern Iowa is dead after a pair of personal watercraft collided on Clear Lake on Saturday evening. The Iowa Department of Natural Resources says at about 5:30 p.m., the watercraft collided near the boat ramp at McIntosh Woods State Park on a part of the lake locally known as the Little Lake. Passengers on a nearby pontoon immediately rendered aid. Five individuals were on the two watercraft, and all five were transported to Mercy One North Iowa Medical Center in Mason City. The UNI says a 14-year-old girl from Dyersville, whose identity was not released, passed away from the injuries she sustained. A 15-year-old female on the same watercraft from Mason City was transferred to Mayo Clinic in Rochester. It was in serious condition at last report. Three people on the other watercraft, 35-year-old Chelsea Maxwell, an 11-year-old female, and a 12-year-old male, all from Greenwood, South Carolina, were treated and released. The DNR's investigation into the incident is in its early stages, but they've ruled out alcohol or other impairments as a contributing factor. A fight in downtown Clear Lake has landed a Mason City man in jail. Clear Lake's Police Chief Mike Colby says just before 10:30 Saturday night, officers working security during the city's July 4th celebration in City Park were flagged down about a fight nearby, with the report saying one person had displayed a firearm during the altercation. Colby says officers soon after located 25-year-old Darius Bolden not far away, and on arrest was found to be in possession of a single handgun, which matched the weapon reported to have been displayed during the fight. Officers have determined no shots have been fired during the altercation. Bolden has been charged with terrorism, possession of a weapon while intoxicated, disorderly conduct, interference with official acts, and public intoxication. Bolden remains in jail on $26,000 cash-only bond. Colby says the case remains under investigation, and police are seeking anyone who may have witnessed the initial altercation or have video of the incident to contact the police department at 641-357-2186. And asked to speak to an investigator. Proposed senior housing project on the north side of the Mason City downtown loop has fallen through. The city of Mason City in 2024 released a request for proposals to develop the vacant city-owned land at 176 Northeast after the prior owner had died and there were no heirs to take ownership, leading to the court deeding the property to the city demolishing a dilapidated house on the land. After evaluating several proposals, city staff recommended a project by Horizon Development Group for a 45-unit low-income senior housing project using low-income housing tax credits and other funding sources. In February 2025, the city entered into a purchase and sale agreement with Horizon. Since that time, city staff has worked with Horizon to develop a site plan, which is later approved by the city. But Horizon staff 2 weeks ago informed the city that they were withdrawing from the project. A memo to City Administrator Aaron Burnett, the city's Director of Development Services, Stephen Van Steenhuis, stated that after determining their cost to complete the development,

0: Verizon found an approximate $1 million gap between their available funding and the project cost. He says it was a difficult decision for them to withdraw, as they had to and at that point invested a significant amount in planning, engineering, and architecture. The city council tomorrow night will consider approving an agreement to terminate the offer to purchase agreement, the city retaining the $1,000 earnest money paid by Horizon. Zach Lane, the Republican candidate for governor, says he started a movement by promising to tackle big issues like consolidation in agriculture that neither party is addressing.
1: Over the past 20 years, we've lost 10,000 family farms in the state. I will lead the charge to bring antitrust suits against these companies and to give our farmers a fair shake.
0: Yeah. Lane made his comments back on Friday to a crowd of about 100 in Tama. It was his first public appearance since speaking at the Republican Party State Convention June 13th. Lane, who grew up near Sioux City, bought his grandparents' family farm near Belle Plaine in 2014, restored the farmhouse, and moved back

0: business and now is in line to be their own independent contractor.
1: Three of Feenstra's children were scholarship players on college teams in the NAIA. And Feenstra says now some NAIA athletes are earning NIL money. Says many college athletes don't understand what expenses they can deduct when filing their taxes.
0: They could deduct marketing materials. They could deduct professional websites, agents, legal fees, equipment, and goes on and on. No one's telling these kids this stuff.
1: Feenstra made his comments last week during a U.S. House hearing focused on reviewing federal tax policy for what the committee's chair called the multi-billion-dollar industry of college sports. Feenstra spoke with Thad Madden, a former Internal Revenue Service officer who has become a tax consultant to college athletes who have gotten NIL payments.
2: One of the misconceptions in the NIL world by both athletes and administrators is that scholarships are tax-free. That's only partially true.
0: That's right.
2: The tuition and any related fees and expenses related to tuition is tax-exempt.
0: Yes.
2: But room and board, which all of them are receiving, is fully taxable.
0: That's right.
2: As ordinary income.
1: Madden told Feenstra the NIL collectives he's had experience with don't seem interested in ensuring that the athletes understand their finances, and it's up to the universities to provide that financial literacy. KGLO News Time is 12:12. Back with more local news on today's edition of the Midday Reports after this.
3: Hey, Twins territory, it's Chris Atterbury. Well-deserved off day for the Twins after a 4-2 road trip and another series win, this time in New York. Tomorrow, though, we get down to business in the American League Central. It's a 6 o'clock pregame at 6:40 first pitch. It's also Dan Gladden's birthday, so join us, won't you? Right here on your home for Twins baseball.
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1: 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We have mostly sunny skies and 81 degrees this hour at Radio Park. There will soon be 128 new slots at Iowa's teaching hospitals for doctors in training. Federal funding has just been released for these medical residencies, and the programs are scheduled to get annual support from the federal government. Dr. Peter Tanui is a Des Moines surgeon and was part of the Iowa Medical Society's initiative to address the state's shortage of doctors.
5: Physicians work in Iowa. Part of the baby boom population are going to be retiring, and so that's certainly going to impact the kind of care that's able to be delivered in some of the smaller community hospitals around the state.
1: Tanui says there's a reason the Medical Society focused on expanding the number of residencies in Iowa.
5: Many residents end up staying in the states in which they train.
1: Data from family practice residencies in Iowa shows nearly 69% of those doctors stay in Iowa after completing the medical residency training. Medical school graduates are required to complete a period of training under the oversight of an experienced doctor. Residency periods vary based on the doctor's specialty. A new coalition is suggesting time outdoors can be an answer to the rising rates of chronic disease and mental health issues. Chris Perkins is Vice President of Programs for the Outdoor Recreational Roundtable.
6: Time outside is core to each and every one of us.
1: Perkins recently joined Governor Reynolds for an event at a state park near Indianola.
6: Whether you're on the scenic trails of the Yellow River or Stevens State Forest, sailing Okoboji's Great Lakes, riding the Ragbri, camping at Ledges State Park, or just going for a walk in a local park, you know that outdoor recreation in Iowa isn't just a nice to have, it is essential.
1: The Outdoor Recreation Roundtable is encouraging employers and insurance companies to offer incentives to people who spend time outside. Perkins says increased physical activity in the outdoors can lower the total cost of health care.
6: Time outside is associated with reduced cortisol levels and rates of anxiety and depression, as well as improvements in chronic disease like diabetes, obesity, and heart disease.
1: Perkins says the prevalence of electronics and screens in the lives of American children is disconnecting them from the natural world. It's time to encourage them to get outside and develop healthy habits.
6: Whether you're a hiker or a biker, a climber or a boater, a hunter or an angler, an RVer, a horseback rider, or an ATV enthusiast, accessible outdoor recreation is a primary driver of quality of life.
1: State officials say 50,000 Iowans are employed in outdoor recreation, and the industry annually contributes about $8 billion to the Iowa economy. Our nation's three most important revered documents are enclosed in titanium display cases in the rotunda of the National Archives in Washington, D.C., and they rest on custom-made archival paper.

0: created at the University of Iowa. Tim Barrett is the now retired director of the U of I Center for the Book. He says he got the call in 1999 to create the special paper to cradle the Constitution, the Bill of Rights, and the Declaration of Independence. He was asked if that was his dream job.
1: I and my coworkers were all more immediately focused on, okay, they want us to go ahead and do this. Now we actually have to do it. And we can't mess up. This is kind of a big deal. So rather than letting it go to our heads, we really focused on making the paper and getting it to the National Archives.
0: The center on the Iowa City campus had developed a sterling reputation for being able to create special types of handmade paper from pure American-grown, textile-quality cotton using a custom-built press. There was just one problem, though.
1: Most of the paper we made was smaller than what they needed. They needed 36 by 36 inch sheets, and we didn't have a press to squeeze out the water from the dance sheet, so we had to construct a larger press and build other pieces of equipment to be ready to go into production.
0: Now, it took a few months to assemble and perfect using everything, and then it was just a matter of minutes to create the paper, which took another day to press and dry. In all, they shipped a few dozen sheets of the additive-free paper to the National Archives. It should be good for many decades to come. The highly fortified cases were designed with aluminum plates as a base for the precious documents, which were written on some 2.5 centuries ago on vellum, a parchment made from animal skin.
1: And they wanted the paper in there to provide a lighter background, to help illuminate, help show off the parchment documents, to provide a cushion against the perforated aluminum plate, and also to provide a relative humidity buffer within the encasement.
0: Now, the U of I Center for the Book is dedicated to preserving arts that date back centuries, like bookbinding, letterpress printing, and making paper by hand. Barrett says it was a tremendous honor to be chosen for this project by the National Archives, which hosts more than 1 million visitors every year.
1: I've been there several times, and it's well worth a visit because the lighting is subdued. There's kind of an atmosphere of real reverence. You can wait your turn in line and walk up there and get your face literally within inches of these very important pieces of American history.
0: He says all residents of the state, when they go see the Declaration of Independence and the other documents, should feel a sense of gratification.
1: The most important thing for me, and I think for any Iowan who goes to the National Archives Rotunda, once you get in there and you get up close to those documents, if you move your head off to the side a little bit, underneath them all, you can see this white piece of paper, and you know that was made in the state of Iowa, and that's something to be really proud of.
0: And by the way, the masterminded theft of the Declaration of Independence depicted in the 2004 film National Treasure starring Nicolas Cage, Barrett says rest assured it'll never happen. And a Waukee Elementary student's poem describing what America means to her is one of the winners at a National America 250 contest. Star Danielson with more.
2: Our flag flies high with freedom and pride for all the soldiers who stand side by side.
3: Mary Eloise Bowman just finished the fourth grade, and her poem describes how the American flag represents her family's military service to our country.
2: Each stripe tells a story of courage so true, and stars shine bright for red, white, and blue. The red is their courage, the blood they gave. White is for the honor, the strong and the brave. The blue holds stars for each soul who serves, protecting our freedom and all it preserves.
3: She wrote the poem as her brother was away for advanced military training and she was missing him. It also includes the contributions of other family members in the military.
2: My grandpa in Vietnam, my dad in Iraq, and my brother in the Army, they all had our back. I look at the flag and proudly say, God bless the USA.
3: Mary Eloise and her mom, Sarah, will get a free trip to Washington, D.C. and a sleepover at the Smithsonian Museum as part of the prize for winning the contest. Radio Iowa, I'm Dar Danielson.
0: That's a look at local news on today's edition of the Midday Report here on KGLO. Well, and take a look at sports next.

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0: Something that they hadn't done in a long time.
1: Twins had won four straight rubber matches as they tried to win a series in New York on a cool Sunday afternoon, but they hadn't won a series in New York since 2014. Well, they scored in the first inning again after Austin Martin doubled to open the ballgame. He scored on a Josh Bell two-out RBI single. Scored another run on the second of Brooks Lee's three base hits, an RBI single to play the leadoff walk to Royce Lewis in the fourth inning. And then in the fifth inning, well, a hit batter, that was Luke Keyshaw, and then Austin Martin walked. There were a couple of runners on at second and third after a fly ball out by Kyler Fedko. Clemens struck out. Josh Bell walked to load the bases, and with a 1-1 count, Dan Gladden said he hoped that Royce Lewis would get a high sinker to drive, and guess what? He did.
2: Ground ball, base hit up the middle. That's going to score Keyshaw. Austin Martin being waved around. He'll score. Two in here in the top of the fifth. And the Twins now lead 4-0.
1: Lewis had a couple of hits, drove in a pair. Twins had two more runs in the sixth inning. Joe Ryan was absolutely magnificent. Seven scoreless innings, struck out nine. He scattered three hits and walked only one, showing his all-star medal on a big stage in the Bronx. Twins win it 6-1 over the Yankees, their first series win in New York since 2014. Twins a 4-2 road trip, now 44-47, right here on your home for Twins baseball.
0: Well, the Twins, they have the day off today. They will start a three-game series with the Cleveland Guardians. And the Twins are only a game and a half out of the wild card spots. And a good opportunity for you to not only listen in tomorrow night and Wednesday night with a 6 o'clock pregame, 6:40 the first pitch here on KGLO. Thursday, we have the Twins bus trip coming up, and we still have seats available for you to join us on the trip. Stop on out here to 341 South Yorktown Pike here in Mason City on the east side of town and pick up your tickets for the bus trip on Thursday. Of course, you get a little box lunch from Subway on your way up to the park. Of course, you get the bus transportation right there to Target Field and good seats for the game and get and enjoy the day at Target Field by being on the Twins bus trip here. Once again, stop by and get your tickets for Thursday's game and bus trip here at 341 South Yorktown Pike. Well, Twins All-Star center fielder Byron Buxton left Sunday's game against the New York Yankees following the first inning after re-aggravating a hip injury. Buxton reached at an infield single to the third base side of the mound and was thrown out trying to steal second base on a head first slide in during a full count pitch that Cody Clements struck out on. Named as a starter to the AL All-Star team, Buxton is hitting .271 with 25 homers and 45 runs batted in 75 games this season. Well, looking at high school softball, regional softball play starts tonight in classes 1A and 2A. In 1A Region 5, where the top four seeds have byes, 12 teams in the bracket. West Hancock is at West Central tonight. The winner will go to play Newman on Wednesday. North Iowa is at St. Ansgar with the winner going to Starmont on Wednesday. Lake Mills is at Riceville, the winner at North Butler. Northwood Kensett's at Rockford, the winner goes to Turkey Valley on Wednesday. 2A Region 1, 10 teams in these brackets. There's two play-in games in each bracket. And declaring Guilfield Dallas will be at Belmont Clemmy tonight. The winner goes to West Marshall on Wednesday. Getting byes of that portion of the bracket is Panorama and Woodward Granger. They will play each other on Wednesday. The other side of the bracket, 2A Region 1, South Harden is at South Hamilton tonight with the winner going to Grandview Christian. The byes of that bracket, Madrid and Ogden, those two teams will play on Wednesday. 2A Region 8, it's West Fork at Central Springs. The winner will go to East Marshall. The byes in that side of the bracket, Waterloo Columbus will be at Jessup on Wednesday. In the other side of the bracket, it's Nashua Plainfield at Hudson with the winner going to Wapsie Valley on Wednesday. Grundy Center in Denver will play on Wednesday in the quarterfinals as well. Former Iowa State football coach Jim Walden has died at the age of 88.
3: Walden coached at Iowa State from 1987 to 1994 after taking over a program that faced scholarship reductions following NCAA infractions. His best season was his third one in 1989 when ISU finished 6-5 overall. The Cyclones were 4-3 in the Big Eight. That was their best conference record in more than a decade. Prior to his stint at Iowa State, Walden was the head coach at Washington State. Todd Kim, Radio Iowa.
0: Chris Gutterup fired a 9-under-par 62 on Sunday to win the John Deere Classic in the Quad Cities. It was Gutterup's fifth career win on the PGA Tour and his third this season.
4: I really felt like I grinded it out this week, and obviously today it kind of all came together. But the first 3 days, I didn't have my best stuff, but I, you know, talked about it earlier in the week that even my best stuff has gotten a lot, my not-so-good stuff has gotten a lot better, which is great. And then obviously to come out today and you know, shoot 9-under was awesome, and you know, definitely not what I had in the cards, but I'll take those cards dealt to me for sure.
0: It's been a big year for Gatterup, who continues to climb up the world rankings.
4: This

0: Whole year has been really good if you look at it in a big picture, but obviously got off to a great start and was grinding it out in the middle of the year, but that's not unexpected. And obviously hopefully this kickstarts some other great stuff. So I'd be lying if I said this year wasn't a massive success, and hopefully I still have some tournaments left, and hopefully keep it going and run it into the end of the year.
1: Max Homa was second. Ben Coles went to the 18th, tied for the lead, but his approach shot found the water, and a double bogey six dropped him into a tie for third. And Cade Pieper hopes to become the next standout center for the Iowa football team. The Nebraska native was moved to center after a 2025 season, but he started all 13 games at right guard and earned third team all Big Ten honors.
2: I mean, I've kind of played center like the last two or three years, just like maybe like too deep, just like getting more reps at it and stuff, but I've kind of played it my whole career here, or basically.
1: Pieper follows two All-Americans. Tyler Linderbaum was named the Remington Award winner in 2021. Logan Jones won it last season.
2: I think it's cool watching Logan Jones. Like, I was with him for 3 years, so seeing him develop and like everything he went through, I feel like it was kind of cool and like someone to look up to, so I'm just excited.
1: Pieper is part of an offensive line that must replace three starters. He feels the unit is making progress during summer workouts.
2: I feel like it goes more off of like chemistry with the group, and the fundamentals will come as you keep practicing and stuff, but more the chemistry of the group, because you're going to be out there like five guys versus like the whole stadium. So just being close together and as offense.
1: And Pieper says chemistry is a big part of a successful offensive line.
2: I feel like it's more like together, because like when we condition like with a big group of like 40. So I feel like it's a big group thing, getting stronger together and like building relationships with people like maybe you didn't talk to as much.
1: Pieper's garnering preseason All-American honors. That's Check of Midday Sports. Back with weather to wrap up the midday report here on KGLO after the
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0: Jill, the weather the rest of the day calls for skies to be partly cloudy with a high of 84. Winds out of the southeast at 5 to 10. Partly cloudy tonight, 63 for a low. South winds at around 5. Partly cloudy tomorrow with a high of 85. Winds out of the south at 5 to 10. Partly cloudy tomorrow night, a low of 65. Slight chance for a scattered storm late day Wednesday, otherwise partly cloudy for the majority of the daytime on Wednesday with a high of 86. Wednesday night, mostly cloudy. Good chance for thunderstorms, a low of 66. Thursday and Thursday night, about a 30% chance of scattered storms, otherwise mostly cloudy skies with a high of 81 Thursday, 62 the low on Thursday night. Friday, mostly cloudy with a high of 79. Friday, partly cloudy with a low of 61. Saturday, partly cloudy with a high of 84. Mostly clear on Saturday night, a low of 64. And mostly sunny on Sunday with a high of 85. Currently at Radio Park, winds are variable at 6. The relative humidity at 64%. Barometric pressure steady at 30.10 inches. We currently have a mostly sunny sky in Mason City, and we're at 81 degrees. Award-winning local news, weather, and sports at KGLOAM.com. 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
1: ABC News, I'm Chuck Sievertson. FIFA's judicial bodies are independent. They operate autonomously, says the head of soccer's governing body in a statement, essentially denying he had any influence over the decision to reverse the red card suspension, clearing the way for the top U.S. scorer to play in tonight's game against Belgium. President Trump phoned the head of soccer's governing body about it.
2: I asked for a review because I didn't think it was a foul. And, you know, again, I'm good at this stuff. I didn't think it was a foul. I thought it was two great athletes that crashed into each other and got entangled.
1: The man accused of killing conservative influencer Charlie Kirk in Utah last September is set to appear in front of a judge this week for several days of evidence and testimony against him. Tyler Robinson has so far not entered a plea. President Trump tonight heading for a two-day NATO summit in Turkey. Also at the summit, Ukraine President Zelensky will likely repeat a request for more interceptor missiles. This is ABC News.
3: It's that time of year when the weather can change in a snap. 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

0: family and friends. We mentioned on our report last week that December corn historically reaches a top 10 to 15 days before the 4th of July, 10 to 15 days after. Last week's hot and mostly dry weather across a wide area of the country was certainly noticed by the grain trade. Of course, we had a lot of numbers last Tuesday ahead of the holiday. Be paying attention to this afternoon's weekly crop progress report, though. We would expect conditions to be no better than equal to last week as we pull back the area, especially south of Interstate 80. We think it will take another 10 to 15 days, though, of same hot, dry weather to add a lot of weather premium at this time. This is the Bottom Line Report. Livestock producers transport cattle and hogs early in the day and weather this time of year. Feedlot, of course, daily rates of gain reduced as well. So again, weather affecting the grain and livestock trade. I'm Mark Oppold, wishing you a profitable day and a profitable week ahead.
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0: This is the Iowa Business Report Monday edition, presented by Iowa History Journal. The July-August issue features a cover story on the famous novel and film State Fair, set in Iowa. More at iowahistoryjournal.com. Technology companies continue to impact markets and the economy as a whole. That's according to national financial journalist Jordan Goodman.
1: Apple has gotten together with Google to enhance Siri. So instead of building it themselves, they're using Google. And Apple did raise their prices on both computers and phones and all the things they produce that make chips, because the chip prices have gone up so dramatically. It's just a shortage of chips. And so they raised the price, I think it was 30%. And that's one of the reasons why Apple stock fell a lot, is they felt that they're going to lose market share by raising their prices too much. One of the main contributors to inflation is AI data spending. So itself is creating such demand for so many things that is a factor of significance to the inflation numbers. 4.3% consumer price index, up from 4.2%, and the producer price index is still growing at about 6%. And that, of course, is putting pressure on the Federal Reserve to raise rates, not lower rates. We began the year thinking everybody's going to lower rates two or three times, and now the betting is, when are we going to raise rates?
0: Jordan Goodman is the author of more than a dozen books on money and personal finance. The Iowa Business Report is presented today by Iowa History Journal. Six issues a year, filled with stories of Iowa's amazing past. More at iowahistoryjournal.com. I'm Jeff Stein for the Iowa Business Report.

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1: Weather Outlook. Hello, everyone. I'm Mark Dorenkamp with Agribusiness News on Brownfield. A lot has changed over the last 100 years. One thing that hasn't, Pioneer and its commitment to you. Thank you for trusting our people and products in your fields. An ag meteorologist says the heat dome in the forecast for the U.S. plains isn't expected to have a widespread impact on pollinating corn, the growing crops, and livestock. Drew Lerner with World Weather Incorporated tells Brownfield.
2: As long as the ridge is going to be dominating in the plains, because if for some reason the ridge gets, you know, displaced farther east, then all bets are off.
1: This week features temperatures in the 90s across the Midwest, and Lerner says the northwestern Corn Belt is going to see fewer rain chances.
2: In South Dakota and southwest Minnesota, maybe Nebraska and northwest Iowa, those areas will probably have the least amount of rain, certainly the lowest frequency of rain, and they will also have a little bit more of a warmer temperature regime.
1: He says overall the weather forecast remains generally favorable for U.S. corn and soybean development. A technical service representative with BASF says the recent heat wave may have slowed down development of tar spot during the day. However, Katie Strothman tells Brownfield.
3: Tar spot likes moderate temperatures, 60 to 70 degree temperatures. It likes having increased leaf wetness. I know that it's been a little bit hotter during the days than in the 70s, but we also have to think about those nighttime temperatures, because when we have nighttime temperatures in that range, fungi can still reproduce.
1: She says confirmations of the disease continue to climb, and as the Midwest continues to see warm and humid conditions, it's not likely to slow down.
3: Scouting field is key, because that's going to give you the best look at what's going on in your backyard and your acres. When we start to see disease, it doesn't necessarily mean we pull the trigger right now today. It means that we need to be prepared to pull the trigger at the right time.
1: Corn growers should be on the lookout for several insects this summer. Jeff Moon is a market development specialist with Corteva Agriscience.
4: There's a number of suspects that we ought to keep our eyes out for, including corn rootworm, armyworms, earworms, cutworms, Japanese beetle, spider mites, and I'm sure there's some others that I haven't named there.
1: He tells Brownfield corn rootworms will be feeding,
4: which can cause some stunted growth and maybe even some lodging. If you're concerned about armyworms or earworms, they're more likely to attack the ears as they develop. Japanese beetles, boy, they can sure show up in abundance.
1: And a Minnesota sheep farmer says high input costs are creating challenges. Amanda Cook of Center City tells Brownfield raising livestock is getting more expensive.
5: The cost of goods is a major challenge for everybody right now. That's really impacted our margins and being able to sustainably create products in ways that preserve our business for future years.
1: Cook says she and her husband both have off-farm jobs that help keep them sustainable. I'm Mark Dorenkamp with Brownfield Ag News.
6: Protecting soybean yields this season. Bruce Stewart, technical service manager with FMC, tells Brownfield producers should be on the lookout.
7: It'll be a pretty high year of insect pressure in soybeans this year just because we're having so much late planted soybeans.
6: Stewart says farmers are looking for efficient one-pass products to control multiple pests, and Elevist can maximize return on investment.
7: It does hit the caterpillars like soybean potworms, green clover worms, soybean loopers. It also has some activity on stink bugs, very effective against grasshoppers and also very effective against Japanese beetle if you have those. Kind of bringing both of those together in one product really makes sense and hits on those three components about being broad spectrum, good knockdown, and then also that residual performance.
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0: areas that we haven't had record rainfall by any means, but just some areas that got drowned out. I noticed early in the year, a lot of small replanted spots, but all in all, things look pretty good. People tried to get side dressing done on the corn, and I know a couple of my neighbors ended up getting to that a little late just because the crops grew so much and the corn grew so much here a couple of weeks ago. But people are kind of finishing up spraying now, and at this point, we're just hoping to get enough rainfall to get us to tassel and through tassel and then those fungicide applications.
1: And I know that on the livestock side of things, something that we really heard a lot about at first, even before it even came to the United States, was New World screwworm. And it has kind of fallen out of the news cycle a little bit. However, it is still something that is relevant and needs to be monitored. So tell me a little bit about how producers here in Iowa should be keeping an eye on that situation and what they should know about New World screwworm.
0: Yeah, the New World screwworm thing is kind of been kind of an anomaly. And I've noticed that you and I talked about this a minute ago. When it comes to like COVID and the New World screwworm, they kind of operated in different functions. And that when COVID came about, people kind of brushed it off and didn't think it would be a big thing. And then it became a big thing. And then with the New World screwworm, it operated in an opposite manner where people for a year, year and a half, and the market was really reacting to it. We didn't know what was going to happen. And then in the last month, we've gotten a couple of cases in the United States, and it's really not been talked about as much as you would think it has once it crossed the border north. So I guess what producers in Iowa locally can do is just keep abreast of the market, see if any particular marketing scenarios are smart for you with calf crops and things like that, because it's really hard to tell how severe this is going to get. I know there's been some talk on veterinary practices and things like that, but this is, again, kind of a new thing. So there's really no dead set iron plan on what needs to be done in these cases. Monitor your livestock, things like that. I don't think it's to the point now where in Iowa we need to have any animals tested if they pass to see if that was New World screwworm. But just keep an eye on things and do your due diligence on that.
1: And can you tell our listeners a little bit about why there was so much concern revolving around New World screwworm and why this is such a just terrible pest to have?
0: Yeah, the parasite and how it functions in eating live flesh. People were really concerned that if it did spread, obviously the cases started in Mexico and in Central America, but as it has spread north, people were concerned that the parasite would eventually start taking U.S. livestock as its host. And it's not just beef cattle, it could be dairy cattle and others, but that's the main concern there is once it spreads, how far and how wide ranging can it spread? It can get to cows, calves, and anything of the like. So that's the big concern there. Monitor the geography of where these cases are being found at. I know the USDA is probably doing a lot of testing and things, and if they get a call, they're going to investigate. But unless it's getting close to our back door, I don't think at this moment it's anything to worry about too much. But as you and I have talked about in recent interviews we've done, the beef market, it's an international thing. So if it does hit part of the U.S., it's probably going to affect prices throughout the entire United States.
1: And moving on to the next topic that we wanted to talk about is you guys are incredibly busy with the extension. Talk about some of the events that you have coming up.
0: Yeah, just one quick one first. Our leasing meetings for tenants and landlords, those will be held here late next month and into August, and then August 19th. I know we're having our webinar for the statewide program if you can't attend a local event. So for those, contact your local county office or reach out to your local specialist and see what program might be closest to you geographically. And then on August 24th, we will be holding a crisis management workshop for digital farming systems. So a lot of tech stuff, if things go bad, if cybersecurity issues come into play, and how to kind of plan for those if they ever do come about, kind of establish some protocols on

0: things. If a weather event comes through or a cybersecurity event takes place, because farms now are as high tech as they've ever been. That's pretty common knowledge. So with how much technology we have that's very pertinent into daily operation on farms, it's important to at least have measures in place and protocols. So if things go south, you're aware of what to do.
1: And if anyone listening was interested in talking with the farm management specialist team about anything that we've covered or about any of the events coming up, how should they get in contact with you guys?
0: The best way is to either visit the Extension website or just reach out to anybody locally at your county office or your county specialist. Anybody will point you in the right direction. If you work with your crops team member, they'll get a hold of one of us and we'll go around the wheel there and get you signed up for that if any of those things are of interest to you.
1: Perfect. Thanks so much for taking the time to talk with us today.
0: Thank you, Helena. Have a great day.
1: Again, that was Joseph Lensing, a farm management specialist with the Iowa State University Extension and Outreach. And with this Connoisseur Media Ag Update, I'm Helena McNamee.
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4: The Supreme Court recently ruled that when the Environmental Protection Agency has approved a pesticide label under federal law, individual states generally cannot use their own tort laws to require different warning labels. The case involved Roundup, the widely used glyphosate herbicide. A Missouri jury had awarded damages after concluding the product should have carried a cancer warning, even though the EPA had repeatedly determined that such a warning is not required. The Supreme Court reversed that decision by emphasizing a basic constitutional principle. When Congress has expressly required national uniformity, state law cannot impose conflicting obligations. Otherwise, manufacturers could face 50 different labeling standards for the same product. For farmers, ranchers, and the agricultural supply chain, the decision provides greater legal certainty. Products approved under a comprehensive federal regulatory system should not be subjected to constantly changing state-by-state requirements that create confusion and increase costs. Justice Thomas agreed with the result, but also reminded us of a broader constitutional concern: the growing reliance on administrative agencies to make decisions carrying the force of law. The debate is certain to continue. This has been the Agricultural Law and Tax Report. I'm Roger McCohen.

0: as of yet. USDA's national crop condition rating on beans should show the impact of recent heat and flooding in some key U.S. growing areas. That's out this afternoon at 4 o'clock Eastern, 3 o'clock Central. Currently, August soybeans are up 49¾ cents at 1186 a bushel. September's up 46¾ to 1182¾. August bean meal's up $9 at $314.50. August soybean oil's 102 points higher at $67.79. Corn's up on funded and technical buying. Monitoring conditions during this key pollination phase, expecting some hit to that stage of development from the recent weather. Extended forecasts are questionable, but a heat dome in western areas is possible. September's up 14¾ at 437¾. December corn 16 higher at 457½. And wheat's up today on funded and technical buying. Wheat conditions in Europe are being hit by hot, dry weather, and global production overall is expected to decline this marketing year. The U.S. winter wheat harvest is past the halfway point. The USDA's supply, demand, and production updates out at the end of the week. September Chicago's 14½ higher at 614¼. Ahead of the weekly and monthly numbers from the USDA, October cotton's up 139 at 76.73. December's 102 higher at 78.14. September rice is down 4½ at 13.22. November's 4 lower at 13.58. Live cattle are up and feeders are mixed, waiting for direct business to get defined. The show list looks about steady with last week in Nebraska and Colorado, a little bit larger in Texas, and definitely larger in Kansas. Box beef's down at midday today. August live's up 37 cents at 239.62, and October's 80 higher at 235.10. Feeders continue to hold up pretty well in the face of this rally in corn. August feeders are up 52 at 361.15. September's down 5 at 358.42. And hogs today are mixed, mostly modestly higher on spread trade, technical buying, and the firm midday move in pork. Butcher hog markets are steady. The major direct markets had no comparison at their open this morning. August lean is down 20 cents now at 98.55. October's up 55 at 82.57. And then over in the broader market, crude oil continues to trade weak. The Dow's down modestly as well. We're online at brownfieldagnews.com. I'm John Perkins with a Brownfield Market Update.
1: Many farmers are getting a jump start on planning fungicide applications this season. FMC Technical Service Manager Madison Wozniak says one of the best ways to control tar spot is selecting multiple modes of action.
2: The more modes of action, the better. And that's for a multitude of reasons, one being good resistance management, but also increasing our spectrum of control.
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2: 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Something like Adastrio, we've seen that that unique combination of active ingredients provides a very strong level of broad spectrum control.
1: To learn more, visit your local FMC retailer or adastrio.ag.fmc.com.
3: 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Believe it or not, the first turnpike road in America dates back to 1794. It was privately built and called the Philadelphia and Lancaster Turnpike Road. Now, it wasn't a smooth four-lane concrete or asphalt turnpike we know now, rather a broken stone and gravel surface. But it did mark the beginning of organized road improvements in America, and it opened the territory along the Ohio River. And yes, there was a small toll to use the new road, thought to be 2 to 5 cents. That's today's American Agriculture History Minute. I'm Mark Oppold.
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0: that got tangled up, and this referee who is a little bit suspect. If you check his past, I don't want to say that because I don't like to create controversy, but very suspect. If you'd like, I'll provide you with the past. Yes, I asked for a review by FIFA.
1: Yes, I did. Yeah, of course.
2: Of course.
3: A little bit suspect.
4: That question came to him, and what happened after was a tour de force that went at least 10 minutes.
2: Yeah, it was quite a bit.
4: With the weave going back to, you know, Biden didn't get it. I got it. Biden was asleep. The World Cup. It's like four times more popular than it's ever been before. It was incredible. Maybe later in the show, we'll just play the whole thing and react as it goes, because he weaves so many different things into that answer and then comes back to, the red card. I didn't even know what it was.
2: I didn't even
4: what
2: know.
4: What's a red card?
2: Yeah, I was like, what's a red card? He just spoke for almost every American right there.
5: I was just going to say, I still don't really get it.
4: I know.
5: I mean, you got yellow cards, right?
4: Yes.
5: And the yellow card is not quite the infraction of the red card.
4: Correct.
5: So is the red card like the fifth foul in basketball?
2: Like you're out
5: or whatever?
2: And
5: you're
2: then
5: out.
2: There's a suspension that goes with it, or
5: yeah,
2: something.
5: Yeah, but you can't even play the next game, right?
2: Yeah. Yeah. I guess. I don't.
5: He got kicked out during the game, and then can't play in the next game.
2: Yeah.
4: Correct.
5: By getting a red card.
4: Right.
5: So you're done for the whole tournament then?
2: No, just one
4: just
2: game.
4: The next
5: just
4: game.
5: Just one game.
4: Yes. But if you lose that next game, then in essence you would be done for the rest of the
5: How
4: tournament.
5: Many yellow cards do you need to get before you get a red card?
4: I don't know all the soccer rules, and you know that.
5: I don't know the answers to them.
2: Nobody try to explain offsides to Scott in soccer.
5: Yeah, or I've added time, and it's just the whole thing. Yeah, it's just weird from this baseball, basketball, football mind of mine.
4: All I think about is like kindergarten, yellow card, that means, hey, there's a warning.

0: been before, and we will do it again if necessary. I don't think it's going to be necessary.
1: And, of course, then the freak out is on.
2: Oh, yeah. McCarthyism, blah, blah, blah. I heard it all.
1: Please. NBC. This is the funniest of them all, as far as I'm concerned. Roll
3: President
1: it.
3: Trump always has to find a way to work into politics. He once again brought up communism several times over the course of this speech, warning that he would not allow communism to become part of the United States political system, even though there's not any real apparent threat of communism taking over in any way, shape, or form.
1: In any way, shape, or form. There's no threat of it.
4: No threat.
5: Anyway, back to you in the studio in New York City, which is yes. currently run by a communist.
1: Yeah. Exactly.
5: Golly.
4: You know how to stop people from calling you a communist or a socialist? Stop electing them.
5: Yeah, that's the
4: that's
5: thing.
4: That's how? You idiots.
5: You know, we've gone through a decade of people accusing Trump of being a fascist and all this
4: right.
5: stuff and never really being able to articulate why. You know how I know people like Zoran Mamdani and those congressional candidates who have been winning primaries in the Democrat Party? You know how I know that they're communists? Because they've called themselves communists.
4: Exactly. Yeah.
5: They don't see that as a bad thing.
4: Nobody's hiding anymore.
1: No. No. Well, there are certain parts of the Democratic Party that don't want to call it that.
5: Yeah.
1: You're still trying to dress it up with, well, democratic socialism.
5: Yeah.
1: Because it sounds so much better.
5: Yeah.
1: And the media is happy to go along with that until people are really calling it out. Well, what's the difference? And they can't tell you what it is. But you had a clip of communists talking about tearing down the country.
5: Yeah, because they are running under the banner of Democratic Socialists of America, DSA. But this is the group behind it, in their own words, talking about what they're trying to do right now.
1: Okay.
6: You know, we have a unique responsibility to act from the heart of empire, the belly of the beast. The most important thing that we can do is take that empire down from within.
7: Our role, ultimately, is to facilitate our own empire's failure in ways that we can, ultimately to overthrow our own empire.
8: Imperialism is, U.S. imperialism is not a thing that can be reformed away. It has to be overthrown through revolutionary struggle.
9: And to build a mass movement that can use the leverage of workers to hit the kill switch on American imperialism here within the American empire.
1: I notice all the dudes talking right there sound like real leaders of men.
5: Yes. Now, I was going to say, NBC may be technically onto something, no apparent threat, like as far
1: right.
5: as a physical threat. No. I mean, yeah, a lot of these freak shows wind up lashing out and killing people because they're, you know, mentally disturbed and deranged individuals. But as a movement, as like an army, no. But they are using the Democrat Party as a skin suit to walk around and win elections.
1: 100%. And, you know, I spent a lot of time watching old videos about the Revolutionary War and about what these guys all put on the line because they had a lot to risk. It wasn't like they weren't all successful
5: right
1: and living great lives. No, they risked it all for something that they saw could be a possibility. And I thought it was great when Trump in the 250 speech mentioned the bravery and then the mottos part of that speech.
0: In Philadelphia, our founding fathers summoned the courage of giants and the wisdom of centuries to boldly proclaim these timeless truths.
1: And I thought about that as I'm listening to that clip that you just had, David, of these communists.
10: It's imperialism, and we need to, it's a revolutionary, didn't take it down.
1: Yeah, okay, buddy, whatever.
0: They declared that all men are created equal, that they are endowed with sacred, unalienable rights by the hand of our Creator. And that among these are life, liberty, and the pursuit of happiness. In signing their names to the roster of freedom, those 56 patriots put everything at risk, stepped onto the stage of destiny, and seized a victory for the ages. And that's what it was. And this is an evening for the ages, I believe. From the beginning, we were a nation that lived by the motto, victory or death, and live free or die.
10: Die.
1: He delivered a great speech. I know the legacy media will say, well, it was divisive and it was typical Trump and all these different things. I don't think you can deny the guy loves the country. He didn't have to do what he did running for president. He had a great life, man. Does he have his flaws? Of course he does.
4: He's also
1: just like anybody does.
4: He's a politician who also created something before he became
2: a politician.

0: I'll never look at him like a politician.
1: So, well, it's hard. He is a politician. He's a good one.
0: Yeah.
1: But I mean, what I'm saying is these are men who created stuff in the United States of America, in America, in the great land of opportunity,
0: sure,
1: that took it and ran with it.
0: Mm-hmm.
1: Like Elon Musk, like anybody who builds things and makes things.
2: Elon Musk, he gave the Hitler salute. Ah!
1: Right, exactly. But I mean, yeah, they know that. So many of these imbeciles, communists, haven't created anything.
0: Oh, no.
1: Most of them are Nepo babies. Most of them have lived with their parents' basement, had some sort of, you know, upbringing of benefit.
0: Like their hero, Karl Marx.
1: Right, exactly.
0: Total loser.
1: Yes. But they don't know that side of it.
0: No.
1: And they never will, because they don't have to.
0: You ready for Mashup Monday? It looks like you could get a laugh.
1: God, yes, I could stand it right now. I'm telling you.
2: David's coming in. He's like, man, I'm tired. I was outside a lot. I probably got heat stroke. But, man, what a great weekend. And I'm like, yeah, there was so much fun. You feel the patriotism. You're like, the left is driving me crazy.
1: Yeah, well, true.
2: It's going to be all right, man. Yeah. What do you got for Mashup Monday today, David?
3: It's another tour de force from Bill McClintock. It's the Pointer Sisters. Neutron Dance meets Megadeth.
2: There we go.
3: Meets Metallica, Master of Puppets. Meets Blue Oyster Cult, Godzilla.
0: Wow.
1: Wow.
0: Buckle in. Here we go. You take a mother man and put him in control.

0: I'll tell you what, David. When we put the after show podcast up, we've got to interview Bill McClintock.
1: Absolutely, yeah.
0: About all these mashups that he's done, because that one was really something.
2: Man, you got Slip Bluister called in there right at the end, too. That was fantastic.
0: Yeah, it was really good. Chuck Todd says he was betrayed by Trump's 250 celebration. I can't wait to hear why. And the five stories we're watching today, straight ahead.

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0: The Markley Van Camp and Robbins Show. Jamie Markley, David Van Camp, Scott Robbins, and now the five stories we're watching today.
1: One, two, three. Key doke number five. Supreme Court Justice Ketanji Brown, well, you saw her, is on the cover of Essence Magazine, referred to as the People's Champion.
2: Oh, my God.
0: The People's Champion?
2: Yes. Yeah. Like a boxer.
1: Isn't she supposed to be like a judge?
2: That's what I thought, too, yeah.
1: That rules on whether or not a law is constitutional?
2: The People's Champion. Just,
1: anyway.
0: Wow.
2: Yeah. Where are we? What a time to be alive.
1: We're no run kidding. By Holy theater smokes. Kids, dude.
2: We That's really cool. are, yeah.
1: Number four, a new analysis shows Biden's illegal immigration surge triggered a 30% rise in home prices and a 20% increase in rents.
0: Yeah. Thanks, Joe.
1: Yeah, right.
2: Appreciate it.
1: Affordability. Number three, millions of pro-regime Iranians are flooding the nation's capital in Tehran for a days-long funeral for their dead supreme leader. They chanted death to America and called for the assassination of President Donald Trump.
0: Well, nothing new there.
1: Yeah. Number one, Tyler Robinson, this is the guy accused of murdering Charlie Kirk, assassinating him last year, is back in court for a week-long preliminary hearing. Kirk's parents and widow are in attendance. They're looking at evidence, too, and a lot of graphic evidence.
0: Mm, definitely. So that's the way they do it there instead of a grand jury sort of thing.
1: Yeah, just to see whether or not this will proceed to trial. It appears that it will be, but it's a format.
2: A week long.
0: I know. You were talking about this off air last week,
2: Scott. Like an hour, right? Yeah.
0: Yeah. I know.
2: What are we doing?
0: I know.
1: And then I guess the number one story right now is Team USA's Flo Balogun is suspended for today's World Cup game against Belgium. But Trump and some lawyers got on the phone with FIFA and they said, you know, after a careful review, we are going ahead and reversing that decision. He'll be able to play.
0: Yeah. Do you want to hear another one that came back up later in the conversation? Because we had the one clip of Trump talking about it, and then the next one.
3: I had nothing to do with the decision. What I did have to do is, I said, I think that should be reviewed, because I watched the play. And he didn't do anything wrong. You know, got to look at, by the way, if he did, I'd feel differently, probably. If he punched him in the face, if he did something wrong. I thought your young, wonderful basketball player, Caitlin, I thought that she was treated rather rough, if you want to know the truth. That was a much different kind of an event. That was a pretty bad event.
0: What?
3: But
0: this is part of the weave. He wanted to weave in that I thought the Caitlin Clark thing, that controversy in the WNBA was a load of crap. All right, I want to just jam that in there while we're talking about soccer, and then I'll bring it back.
3: He didn't do anything wrong. Two people ran into each other. And by the way, if you look at that game, there were 10 instances where it was much rougher than that. So I think it starts with the fact that it shouldn't have been a foul.
0: Mm-hmm.
3: And then you have to look at the person that raised the card, and that's up to you people. You look at it. But I didn't think it was very good. Because
0: and he goes off on the ref again. So my question is, do you plan on watching the game tonight?
1: Probably not. It's still soccer.
2: I think I'll tune in and watch just out of curiosity. I don't know if I'll watch the whole game, but
0: yes, I'll totally watch.
2: I've got some interest there, yeah.
0: I do. It happens, man. In a lot of sports that I don't care that much about, when there's like drama around it, and then you really are pulling for your country to win. It's like, okay, I don't know that much about it. I mean, I've watched enough soccer matches, I guess, to understand it. It's just not my thing.
2: Mm-hmm.
0: But yeah, I'll be watching.
2: Yeah, me too.
0: I'm kind of looking forward to it, you know. And like you said, David, if they lose, we'll forget about it tomorrow.
1: Right. Well, you know,
0: this is the Markley, Van Camp, and Robbins Show.
2: Do you think he knew Caitlin Clark's last name?
0: He forgot it.
2: No. I think he forgot
1: it. Tawny. Yeah. Caitlin.
0: Yeah, I think so.
2: James!
0: Maybe you didn't. It sounded like Caitlin.
2: Caitlin.
0: Whatever. Yeah, you know, the girl. I thought that was a bit rough.
1: Well, yeah, I mean, a fist to the neck. Yeah, I think that's a little rough.
0: Well, there's that whole clip. It's like a montage of her getting just thrown to the ground and fouled hard.
2: Yeah.
0: And, you know, gouged in the eye. It's like an ongoing clip. I've seen it I don't know how many different times on X that it just sort of rolls. There is that out there. Okay, David, you got to get to the Chuck Todd saying he was betrayed by the 250 celebration and what Trump said. I can't wait for that. And a round of What's Your Stories coming right up.

0: Soybeans and corn are sharply higher. Cattle and hogs are mostly higher. Hello, I'm Megan Grebner with your commodity market update on Brownfield. When it comes to short stature corn, it all started with Stine. For decades, they've been focused on unique hybrids that deliver top yields. Stine invented short stature corn, then perfected it. Stine has yield. Soybeans are higher on fund and technical buying. August beans up 51 at 11.87 and a quarter. September beans up 48 at 11.84. Corn is up on fund and technical buying. September corn's 15 and a quarter higher at 4.38 and a quarter. December corn up 16 and a quarter at 4.57 and three quarters. Live cattle are up. Feeders are mostly higher, watching the direct markets. August live's up 25 at 239.47. August feeders up 102 at 361.65. Hogs are mostly higher on spread trade. August lean hogs down 25 at 98.50. October lean hogs up 50 at 82.52. I'm Megan Grebner for Brownfield.
1: Daytime highs approaching 84 this afternoon. Under mainly clear skies, winds out of the southeast 5 to 10 miles per hour. Mainly clear skies tonight, lows dip down to about 63. Daytime highs approaching 85. Tomorrow, mainly sunny skies. Slight chance of thunderstorms Wednesday and Thursday. Mid-80s Wednesday, low 80s by Thursday.

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1: Some of America's bravest warriors are returning home wounded. 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
2: My name is Norberto Lara. I served for 11 years in the United States Army. While I was on a combat patrol in Baqaba, Iraq, a rocket-propelled grenade took my arm off at the shoulder. When I came home, I felt alone. My family was around me, but I couldn't talk to them about what I'd seen and what I'd done. I remember just thinking, man, the way I am right now, I don't want to live. I was discharged from the Army, and I've been working with the Wounded Warrior Project since 2007. You don't have to be severely wounded to be with the Wounded Warrior Project. We do have a lot of guys that have post-traumatic stress disorder. 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If I come away with anything from Wounded Warrior Project, it's them giving my life back. My name is Norby, and yes, I do suffer from post-traumatic stress disorder, but I'm okay.
1: Don't suffer in silence. 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
7: Because I guess he, I don't know. Well, because he's a crybaby.
8: That's just the frustration in your voice. I don't even know what.
7: I don't know what to say.
8: What is his deal? I don't know.
9: So no reason why, well, it's just he's...
8: Oh, yeah, he made it about himself or something.
7: Because there was a celebration that had been planned by some committee in Congress or something, and then Trump said, no, we're going to do it differently, and then that apparently makes Chuck Todd fall into a pit of despair.
9: All right, roll it. Let's hear it.
10: I'm so angry. Ooh. And feel betrayed.
9: Ooh.
10: I do. I feel betrayed as an American by him on this. Constitution is not perfect, but it gives us a way to keep going. It gives us structure for disagreement. It gives us a method for repair. It gives us the possibility of becoming better without pretending we were always good. It makes some of the same promises that some religious texts do for people. This is why I'm so pissed off.
9: Oh, ooh.
10: Not because I love the country less. but because I love the idea of America enough to resent seeing it cheapened by this man. America deserved better at 250. Someday, I believe, it will get better. Oh. It's in your hands.
9: Oh, my gosh. I mean, seriously, that's a guy that is broken.
7: He is totally broken, man.
9: And Trump totally broke that guy.
8: Oh, yeah.
9: Calling him sleepy eyes. That's where it started. And ever since that happened, his career just went down the toilet. And he's going to take that, it sounds like, to the grave with him. It's like, dude, let it go for your own health, for your own mental health. Just let it go. There's
8: no way that's going to happen.
9: Wow.
8: No, sir.
7: I feel more sleepy.
9: I'm pissed off.
7: Okay.
9: Well, it did have more conviction than Juicy Smollett when he's like, I'm pissed off.
8: Oh, that's true. Well, yeah.
9: This is MAGA country, bro. Yeah, or whatever he said.
7: The difference there is that Jussie Smollett knew he was lying about being attacked by white supremacists or whatever in the dead of night on a frigid night in Chicago. He knew he was lying, so he just had to act his way through it. I think Chuck Todd is really in like a mode of distress.
9: Oh, yeah.
7: I don't think that's an act.
8: No, it's not.
9: No, I don't think so either.
8: He is a broken man.
9: Yeah. And then lost the gig at NBC.
8: Yeah.
7: Yeah. He got DEI'd out of it.
9: He did. He was a white dude. Sorry, buddy. You're out. The woman of color will be taking that job. But what's he going to do? Rail against that? He can't. Because the only camp that is ever going to side with him is the camp that would turn on him if he called out DEI. That probably makes him even more frustrated.
8: He still gets invited to all the parties, though, and everything.
9: So. He probably does.
8: You know, yeah.
9: But he knows no one really wants to talk at him. And when they're talking to him, they're looking around to see if there's somebody else that they would rather be talking to.
8: Well, somebody's got an audience. Yeah, I mean.
9: Exactly. It's like they looked at the Toddcast numbers and they're like, oh, gosh, what a joke.
8: I still can't get over the way we goofed on him by saying he's going to start. It's going to be called Toddcast.
7: And then he did it.
8: What? Yeah.
9: That day when Robbins goes, was he going to call it the Toddcast? And Dave was like, it is actually. No, it's not.
7: The Chuck Toddcast, yes.
9: Yes, it is. As a matter of fact. Another big joke over the weekend was it Patriot Front? Is this the white supremacist group?
7: Yeah, the guys who wear the face diapers?
9: Yeah.
7: Talk about
9: it. Is that real or is that like some sort of like left-wing group that just came up with this?
7: I don't know, man. Maybe probably a mix of both, but
9: okay.
7: Yeah, they got together and I saw this highly produced, you know, speech of the leader saying, "We're going to start revolution, blah blah blah." And how we're going to take this country back is we're going to put on our khakis and put on our face masks and we're going to hold flags and we're going to walk for a few blocks. That's what we're going to do.
8: Birkenstocks.
7: I saw that and I just had that like African news guy in my head. Why are you gay? I was watching this whole thing.
9: Well, they put these pictures online. Like, okay, it's a bunch of these guys, the supposed white supremacists, all on a bus, and there's one black woman on the bus.
7: On the train or the metro, I think. But yeah,
9: and there's a photographer from what media group?
7: Reuters.
9: It was from Reuters that just happens to be on the bus to take the picture.
8: Right.
9: People are like, oh, please, really? He just happens to be on this bus. He's going to take this picture.

0: picture, and people are like, this photo needs awards and everything else, and blah, blah, blah, blah, blah, blah, blah. There's no one bothering her.
1: No.
0: If this photo is even real. But apparently there was video of her from like 5 minutes before this happened.
1: Yeah, where she's got her pants off. She's rubbing her butt on. She's like a homeless lady.
0: Right. Rubbing her butt on the seat.
1: Yeah. If anything, she was a bigger threat to the guys there.
0: Yes, the whole thing just kind of seemed like a joke. But the left media, they're like taking this as, see, this is Trump's MAGA America. The white supremacists are wanting to take over. Still the number one threat to our democracy are these people.
1: The thing is, though, is every MAGA guy I know looked at that and just laughed.
0: I know.
1: And said, hey, you know, got one guy who just said to me, dude, Pride Month was last month, okay?
2: Would this surprise anybody if these guys were left-wing guys, just agitators, who put this thing on as a show? No.
0: Well, and getting paid for it.
2: Well, yeah.
0: I wouldn't be surprised at all if that was the case.
2: If a little digging goes on and they find out that this is, in fact, the Smollett Army.
0: Yeah, it could be.
2: Yeah.
0: You know? We'll see. We'll see. All right, it's that time. We do it a couple of times a day. Go around the table. It may not be the biggest story out there, but it caught your attention. You want to bring it in. So, David, today, what's your story?
1: Oh, man, this is just diabolical. There's a high school kid. It's making the rounds now. I think it was actually a couple of years ago when he filmed this, but he brought one of those little diamond tester pens, little electronic device. You put it against the rock, and it'll tell you if it's a diamond or not.
3: I've never heard of that.
1: And so he tested out a bunch of teachers' engagement rings.
3: No way.
1: And, some ladies found some things out about their engagement ring.
3: Oh, no. Roll it.
4: I'm not going to lie. I don't think this is real.
5: What you mean you don't think it's real?
6: It's real, right?
4: That's fake.
6: What?
4: He said you've been married 20 years?
5: Over 20 years. It should be real.
4: Not going to lie. I don't think
5: Do it again.
1: Do it again. Nope. Well, then he got those three calling their husbands from work.
2: Uh-oh.
3: Oh, crap, man. Okay.
2: 20 years he got by with it. Yep.
3: Roll it. Go ahead.
5: Because he embarrassing me talking about it not real. Okay, I tell you what. I got to go right now, but we're going to talk when I get home. Because I know you ain't trying to jip me like this. Bye.
7: I got this kid in my room telling me that my ring is real. Are you kidding me right now? Is it real or is it not real? How do you... I don't understand.
5: No, it wasn't real.
0: Oh, my gosh. Hold on a second. Yeah. Imagine if you got that call from your wife in the middle of the day.
1: Yeah.
0: What would your reaction be?
1: Dude.
0: Yeah, you know the guy I went to.
1: Yeah.
0: You told me to go to him because he was like the real deal. You worked at a jewelry store. That'd be my reaction. I told him the cut and clarity that I needed for that diamond. I did nothing wrong, and I paid full price for that son of a gun.
2: You're just so unbelievably surprised by it. Don't even know what to say. Yeah.
0: All right, roll the rest. Okay.
5: It wasn't real? And you still gave it to me after 20 years?
3: Oh, no. Did he fessed up?
5: This was not going to get. Okay, then, you know what? You thought it was going to be me and you tonight. Guess what?
1: Oh, gosh.
3: What'd she say?
1: You thought it was going to be you and me tonight? Guess what?
2: Guess what?
3: Oh, no. He's cut off.
2: That ain't
1: happening. Oh, no. Oh, no.
3: Buddy.
1: There's got to be just a bunch of husbands who are, like, standing outside that school just looking for that kid.
3: Oh, yeah. Oh, yeah.
2: Just like the pawn shop guys. When the women will come in with their rings, and they'll go, sorry, this is cubic zirconia. That's not true. You got to look at it again.
3: Oh, really?
2: Oh, that happens all the time on those pawn shows. Yeah.
3: I know you watch those all
2: that
3: the time.
2: Detroit pawn shop thing? Yeah.
3: Oh, man.
2: That was wild. Yeah.
3: Yeah. Well, there's a buddy of ours that bought a ring used and never said it was used.
2: Oh.
3: And that caper has not been uncovered to this day, I don't think.
2: Well, I know you can go into pawn shops and get nice rings at, you know, sure, reasonable prices, because women get pissed when they get divorced and they sell it.
3: Oh, yeah.
2: Or pawn it, yeah.
3: Yeah. But if you bought one that way, would you fess up and say that's where you got it?
2: No.
3: So you would lie?
2: No. Yeah.
3: You would lie, then, yeah, if you bought it there?
2: Yeah.
3: That's the great way to start a holy marriage, isn't it? by lying about
2: the
3: ring.
2: They told me it had never been worn, honey. They told me that.
0: So you lied again. You doubled down.
2: Here comes the O2.
3: All right, Scotty, what do you got for your story?
2: Independence.

0: announcement yesterday, a billionaire Michael Dell and his wife Susan unveiled a public-private partnership. This is a good story. Aimed at giving millions of young Americans direct financial stake in the nation's economy. The CEO took to X on Saturday to announce they're giving $250 each to the first 25 million qualifying American children who sign up for the Trump accounts.
1: Oh, yeah.
0: You heard about these, right?
1: Mm-hmm.
0: This makes every child a shareholder in the greatest prosperity-creating engine the world has ever known, American capitalism, Mr. Dell wrote. Through the public-private partnership, we're giving the next generation a real stake in our economy and a path to the American dream. Education, a first home, starting a business, building a lasting wealth. Nice. I like this story.
1: Yeah, that's awesome.
0: Yeah. All the muck and the mire we have to wade through all the time, that's a nice one.
1: Well, for mine, it's just, it's a typo. It's unfortunate. It happens at times. It even happened to prominent medical writer Benjamin Ryan, who was writing about an outbreak. And he's writing about it. This dude's written for the failing New York Times and Village Voice, Washington Post, New York Magazine, whatever. And he's writing about the monkeypox. And he happens to write, "The outbreak is occurring almost entirely among men who have sex with me."
0: He said, "Men who have sex with me?"
1: Yeah, he forgot the N.
0: Oh, the God. End. Okay.
1: It was supposed to say, "Men who have sex with men."
0: So
1: he left the N off there, and it said, "Sex with me."
0: That changes everything, doesn't it?
1: Yeah. Public health experts agree that sexual contact is the principal driver of transmission and have asserted that risk to kids remains very low. All of a sudden, people on X are picking this up like, "Sex with you? You're spreading this thing all over?"
2: Ground zero for monkeypox.
0: Mr. Monkeypox.
1: He went back. He said, "I would once again like to apologize for inadvertently causing the entire global monkeypox outbreak by typing too fast and leaving out a crucial consonant." Oh, my gosh.
0: He's celibate for the rest of his life now.
1: No kidding, man. Yeah. People were just having a lot of different fun with that.
2: Yeah.
1: It's things that you've said too, Scott, that, you know, the little words misplaced there. You know, it happens.
0: Sure does.
1: We don't have any example of that, thankfully.
0: That's good. That's really good.
1: Oh, gosh.
3: Foot loose and fancy free out there in the nude, just letting the wind blow through your hair.
0: I didn't leave any letters out on that one.
1: You did not on that one.
0: Uh-uh.
1: All right, I got it. Great. Nimrod's in the news to get to it. A news update next.

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0: The Markley Van Camp and Robin Show. 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
0: News update, David Van Camp.
1: Well, I'm going to read this in my whiny liberal voice. It's from CNN, talking about that awesome fireworks show that they put on at the nation's capital.
0: That was unreal. Did you watch it?
1: Yes.
0: Dude.
1: Whoa. Huge, man. They write, CNN writes, residents of Washington, D.C. briefly experienced the worst air quality of any major city in the world.
0: I saw that on YouTube last night.
1: As the Capitol reckoned with the aftermath of a massive 40-minute July 4th fireworks show.
2: Yeah. Jeez.
3: As you can see, that's not cloud cover. That's the effects of the fireworks.
1: Yes.
3: You know, last night.
2: No fun allowed, people.
0: When it started, it was like, this is like the grand finale at the start.
2: Yeah, I know.
0: It was really something.
2: I just saw the clips. I didn't see it live.
0: I just watched the whole thing later.
2: Mm-hmm.
0: And then, okay, the music could have been better. Sorry. It just could have. Some things didn't match. And it was like the first 3 songs all are from male singers, but they had females singing them.
2: Well, they were covers, all of them.
0: Well, of course.
2: Yeah.
0: They didn't have the original bands up there.
2: No.
0: But it was like females singing the male part, like 3 songs in a row. Why?
2: Yeah.
0: Like, why not? It just didn't seem
2: to. Male guys cost more. I don't know. You get part of a union.
0: They're all part of the military, Scott.
2: I know that.
0: All right, we got to get to Nimrods.
4: When the going gets tough.
5: Damn it, this is too hard.
4: The dumb get dumber.
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5: I love the poorly educated.
0: All right. Nimrods in the News. We go to Maryland. 29-year-old Jalen Goddard had his car stolen. He was bent. The thing is, he should have been a little more hesitant to call police because while it happened, he was busy burglarizing a Ryan store across the street.
2: After he stole it, he drove stolen car there?
0: No.
2: Oh.
0: No, his car was stolen.
2: Oh, his car was stolen.
0: As he was burglarizing the Verizon store. So he comes up, where's my car? He calls the cops, my car is stolen. The
2: getaway car left.
0: Yes. It didn't take police long to connect the dots. They noticed blood on his hands. Clothing, glasses, as well as blood on the nearby broken store window.
2: Oh,
0: I was like, hey, that's just the time this happened when he called. He tried denying being at the Verizon store. Cops didn't buy it. One officer said, that's some karma right there, dude.
2: Yeah,
0: which is pretty funny, actually. So he was charged with burglary, theft, and destruction of property. And that's Nimrods in the News.

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1: For LoCal Local News, Bob Fisher on KGLO. A teenage girl from Eastern Iowa was dead after a pair of personal watercraft collided on Clear Lake on Saturday evening. The Iowa Department of Natural Resources says at about 5:30 p.m., the watercraft collided near the boat ramp at McIntosh Woods State Park on a part of the lake locally known as the Little Lake. Passengers at a nearby pontoon immediately rendered aid. Five individuals were on the two watercraft, and all five are transported to Mercy One North Iowa Medical Center in Mason City. The DNR says a 14-year-old girl from Dyersville, whose identity was not released, passed away from the injury she sustained. A 15-year-old female on the same watercraft from Mason City was transferred to Mayo Clinic in Rochester. It's in serious condition at last report. Three people on the other watercraft, 35-year-old Chelsea Maxwell, an 11-year-old female, and a 12-year-old male, all from Greenwood, South Carolina, were treated and released. The DNR's investigation into the incident is in its early stages, but they've ruled out alcohol or other impairments as a contributing factor. A fine in downtown Clear Lake has landed a Mason City man in jail. Clear Lake's Police Chief Mike Colby says just before 10:30 on Saturday night, officers working security during the city's July 4th celebration in City Park were flagged down about a fight nearby, with the report saying one person had displayed a firearm during the altercation. Colby says officers soon after located 25-year-old Darius Bolden not far away, and on arrest was found to be in possession of a single handgun which matched the weapon reported to have been displayed during the fight. Officers had determined no shots have been fired during the altercation. Bolden has been charged with terrorism, possession of a weapon while intoxicated, disorderly conduct, interference with official acts, and public intoxication. Bolden remains in jail on $26,000 cash-only bond. Colby says the case remains under investigation and that police are seeking anybody who may have witnessed the initial altercation or have video of the incident to contact the police department at 641-357-2186 and ask to speak to an investigator. Bob Fisher on KGLO.
2: Soybeans and corn were sharply higher. Live cattle and hogs were mostly higher. Hello, I'm Megan Grebner with your commodity market update on Brownfield. Plant your potential and harvest your reality with Stein. Turn potential into reality by planting the best genetics from Stein and leveraging the extensive knowledge of their agronomic experts. Stein has yield. Soybeans were sharply higher on fund and technical buying. The USDA's national crop rating should show the impact of recent heat and flooding in some key growing areas. There's more talk about new export demand from China, but nothing has surfaced. August beans were up 47 and three quarters at 1184. September beans up 45 at 1181. Corn was higher on fund and technical buying. Corn has been monitoring conditions during the pollination phase, expecting some hit from the recent weather. Extended forecasts are questionable, but a heat dome in western areas is possible. September corn up 15 and a quarter at 438 and a quarter. December corn was up 16 and a quarter at 457 and three quarters. The wheat complex was up on fund and technical buying. Wheat conditions in parts of Europe are being hit by hot, dry weather, and global production is expected to decline. In Chicago, September wheat up 14 and a quarter at 614. December wheat was up 14 and a half at 628 and a half. In Kansas City, September wheat was up 11 and a quarter at 649 and three quarters. And in Minneapolis, September wheat was up 10 and a quarter at 629. Live cattle were mostly higher, waiting and watching the week's direct business. Feeders were lower, pressured by that higher move in corn. August lives down 12 at 239.10. October lives were up 35 at 234.65. August feeder cattle were down 12 at 360.50. Hogs were mostly higher on technical buying. August lean hogs down 22 at 98.52. October lean hogs up 55 at 82.57. I'm Megan Grebner, Brownfield Ag News.
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11: Yes.
12: Did you see the Rolling Stone article over the weekend that was just an unnecessary drive-by?
11: No.
12: It seems like every A-lister in entertainment, music, and sports was invited to Taylor Swift and Travis Kelce's wedding at Madison Square Garden, except Amy Schumer. I was like, damn, dude.
11: That was not necessary. No.
12: What was that?
11: No kidding. Colbert was there, your boy.
13: Oh, gosh. That insufferable wank.
11: Millie Bobby Brown, Sabrina Carpenter, Sasha Baron Cohen, Jimmy Fallon, Fergie, Donald Glover,
13: Holy
11: Liam Hemsworth,
13: smokes.
11: Zoe Kravitz, Maren Morris, MGK, Eric Stone Street, Emma Stone, Jason Sudeikis, Pete Wentz.
13: Gosh, Pete Wentz.
11: Yeah. Apparently, Travis did get to invite a few friends, too.
13: Did he?
11: Patrick and Brittany Mahomes, Andy Reid, George Kittle, Julian Edelman, Kareem Hunt, Cooper Kupp, Baker Mayfield, Richard Sherman, some other players. Oh, Patriots coach Mike Vrabel was there with his wife.
13: I was just going to say he wasn't there with Russini, right? Or?
11: No, he was there with his wife.
13: That's good.
11: But Blake Lively and Ryan Reynolds are not there. Apparently, they're not friends anymore.
13: Why was Grable there? Was he an assistant with Kansas City or something? I don't know. I don't get that.
11: I have no idea. But people were saying, well, you know who wasn't there? Harrison Butker.
13: Oh, yeah. Oh, okay.
11: Well, and I saw there was one liberal writer that was saying, well, he's a conservative who thinks women belong in the home. He never said that.
13: No.
11: That was not part of the speech.
13: And Taylor wouldn't have it, I'm sure.
11: I suppose. Are you surprised by any of it?
12: No. I did see one because they were like just posting little photos of Travis Kelce. I guess it was like the pre-wedding photos.
11: Okay.
12: Where they're just, you know, they're going out and they're doing fun things.

0: together and all this, like, you know, all the stage stuff, all the sappy stuff. And somebody said, man, they're treating Travis Kelce like a golden retriever on his way to the vet to get put down.
1: Hey, man, seriously, I mean this. If they're happy, good for them.
2: I agree.
1: The whole thing is, it's so much ego and narcissism, it's like to a laughable degree in some sort of way.
3: From the world they live in.
1: Well, yeah. Dude, as she's walking down the aisle, it's to her own song.
3: I didn't who better, right?
1: Who does that?
0: That's awesome.
1: It's freaking hilarious to me.
3: Stevie Nicks performed, I understand.
1: Yeah, I did see that. I don't know what she performed. Paul McCartney sang I Want to Hold Your Hand in public for the first time in like 60 years. Something like that.
3: Anybody under the age of 70 perform?
1: I don't think so. There was no wedding party. Her brother Austin was her man of honor. And then Jason Kelce was best man. And then the Kelce kids were the flower girls. They wrote their own vows, they said, which they read to each other out of gold books. Each took 20 minutes.
3: Oh, my gosh.
0: Oh, my gosh. What?
1: Dude, it's so self-absorbed. It's unbelievable.
0: 20-minute wedding vows. Oh, my gosh.
1: Out of a gold book.
0: Oh, my. That's hilarious.
1: But they said Travis did most of the crying. Which, dude,
3: no,
1: and they swore to secrecy, and there was NDAs. If someone had it, it would have been incredible. Because I'd love to have the crying on there. It would have just been great.
3: Van Jones cried for no reason.
1: He was there, he just thinking about it. He was weeping.
4: Yeah. Telling the truth matters. Being a good person matters.
1: Right. Part of it sounded kind of fun. The carnival games like skee ball, the football ring toss, miniature golf.
3: You're not making this up.
1: No, heck no, I'm not making it up. No, I'm reading from a story.
3: Ski-ball.
1: Yes. Yeah, it's crazy.
3: They have the elephants in a petting zoo or anything?
1: That I'm not quite sure.
0: And meanwhile, it's like everyday New Yorkers are being told to turn their thermostat up to 78 to save energy.
1: Exactly. Yeah. That's what's going on there.
3: Well, it's extravagant. It was their own money, though. It's not like they don't have it, right?
1: Oh, no.
3: They didn't ask us to pay for it.
1: Well, no. They do have the money.
3: Mondavi would do that.
1: He was. Okay. Got a couple of news updates to get to. Oh, an interesting one, too. And five stories we're watching today, straight ahead.

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0: The Markley, Van Camp, and Robbins Show. Jamie Markley, David Van Camp, Scott Robbins. And now, the five stories we're watching today.
1: Okay, number five. Team USA's striker, Flo Balogun, was suspended initially for today's World Cup game against Belgium. Trump and lawyers got on the phone with FIFA and they said, hey, that suspension, that penalty that he took during the game against Bosnia was terrible. You know, you need to do the right thing. And they did. They reinstated him. Number four.
2: Oh, people are upset.
1: Oh, I know. Man. I don't really care. Mm-hmm. Let him play. Let's go.
0: Exactly.
3: I know how to win. I know how to win. I've been winning. I do win. Even in sports, I win.
1: Even in sports. He's right. Even in sports. Number four, new analysis shows that Biden's illegal immigration surge triggered a 30% rise in home prices, a 20% rise in rents. Boy, if only like three Jamokes on the radio had been talking about that for
0: gosh
1: years,
0: dang it. This, yeah, you know what the effect of this is going to be?
4: Yeah. Of course. $1,700,000,000.
0: Yeah, of course it is. Yeah, keep mumbling. Whatever.
1: Number three, Tyler Robinson, the 23-year-old accused of assassinating Charlie Kirk, is in court for a week-long preliminary hearing. Kirk's parents and widow are in attendance. However, it's being reported that they left as the one police officer was giving testimony about hearing the shots fire.
2: And man,
1: I just thoughts and prayers once again to the Kirk family as they're having to sit through this.
5: Well said, dude.
1: Number two, millions of pro-regime Iranians are flooding the nation's capital of Tehran for the days-long funeral for the dead Supreme Leader. They chanted death to America and called for the assassination.

0: of President Trump. And then number one, this
1: by the
0: is
1: way, is that the Ayatollah got taken out like a few months ago?
0: Yeah,
2: he's been on.
0: Well, they just finally they got enough pieces
2: for a while.
0: That's
2: a puzzle too. Yeah,
0: right. I mean,
1: is that really the deal?
0: No, I think it was.
2: I don't
0: more,
2: think that it's either.
0: No, they didn't have a public thing because we were bombing the crap out of them.
1: Got it.
0: And they didn't want to make easy targets. And so now they figure, okay, we got the ceasefire going on. All right, we'll have the funeral. Then number one, this is breaking news. Cuba's national electric grid has completely collapsed. A total blackout on the island.
1: Ooh,
2: wow, man.
1: Buddy.
2: Oh, geez.
1: What?
2: It's just, when do you cry uncle?
1: Some people would rather just go down and die.
2: Get on with it, man. Everybody's going to die.
1: I understand.
2: Jeez.
1: But giving up power, some people would rather die than give up power.
2: Imagine, I mean, if that was a democracy of any kind, the amount of money you can make in tourism to Cuba?
0: Dude.
2: My God, man.
1: I know.
0: That's the thing. There are Cuban nationals living in the U.S. now who are like, the stubbornness of the communist leadership of Cuba is just insult to injury.
2: It's remarkable.
0: Because you could, that country could be, I mean, just rolling in cash.
2: Oh, my gosh, yes.
1: Yeah.
2: And the economy.
0: They won't do it.
2: The cars you could sell, the everything.
1: Oh, yeah.
2: That would be available. My gosh, man.
1: Oh, and it's beautiful.
2: When do you just go, okay, we got to do something, or we got to overthrow these knuckleheads, or they need to resign in disgrace and go to prison? I don't know.
1: This is the Markley, Van Camp, and Robin Show.
2: Man.
1: Biggest story today, David.
2: Man.
0: Biggest story today, I guess the one that's getting probably the most play is that soccer player that's going to be able to play for the U.S. after Trump made a phone call to FIFA. You know.
1: Yeah,
2: it's in high places.
0: It is interesting, though, because they're saying that, like, oh, this is against the rules, except there is a rule that allows FIFA to do this. So
1: they did it less than a year ago.
0: It doesn't really make any sense.
1: No.
2: It's weird to have a rule that they can do that.
1: We
2: can just change rules if we go along.
1: It is true, though.
2: Yeah.
1: Yeah. Okay, we got a communist saying, yeah, we should just give people stuff.
0: Yeah.
1: We got to get to that story.
0: Problem solved.
1: AI programs meltdown when asked to do what?
0: Oh.
1: We'll get to that. And around a What's Your Story, all coming up right here.

0: Lots of sunshine this afternoon, with daytime highs approaching 84. Winds out of the southeast, 5 to 10 miles per hour. Mainly clear skies again. Tonight, lows dip down to about 63. Sunshine mixed with clouds at times. Tomorrow, high temperatures reach up to 85. Mid-80s Wednesday, with a slight chance for storms. Cooler Thursday, with highs in the low 80s. Chance for storms continues. That's the weatherology forecast for AM 1300 KGLO. Currently, it's 82 degrees.
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1: Thank you for being a friend.
2: Stuff.
3: Yeah.
2: It's more infuriating than usual.
3: Yes. This is that Milot Kiros lady, the communist who beat a 15-term congressional Democrat in a district in Colorado.
4: Oh, yeah.
2: Oh, yeah, that one.
3: Yeah, she was on MS Now with Ali Velshi, and he was just fawning over some things that she has said in the past.
2: I bet that he was. What a clown.
5: I want to quote something that you said during a speech in mid-May, obviously before your victory, about the basics of your ideology. I want to dig into it.

0: little bit with you. You said every single issue that I looked at, where we thought there was a problem that was persisting, we already figured out the solution a long time ago. You solve homelessness by giving people housing. You solve hunger by giving people food. You solve health care by going to a single-payer system. Now, I'll just tell you my bias here. I grew up in Canada where, like every other developed country, has universal health care. But tell me about this, because...
1: Yeah, but nobody wants it in this country.
2: You know, waiting 8 months to have heart surgery may be bad for your health.
3: Right. And there's a reason why they're accelerating their assisted suicide program.
2: Yes.
3: Get people off of the universal health care.
2: Yeah, helps the numbers.
3: Yeah.
1: Well, and Al is just blown away by her answers. Because you couldn't get it from a fourth grader saying, what should we do to solve homelessness? Give people homes?
3: Well,
1: really brilliant.
3: All right. Hey. Yeah, let's make it happen. Yeah, I mean, it's like sitting in a manager's meeting where we were talking about social media strategy. This is back
1: dude,
3: the program.
1: You will tell this story on your deathbed. You will tell this story.
3: Well, it's hilarious.
1: One of your favorites. It is hilarious.
3: Because we're sitting there and we're talking about digital media strategies. And one guy who is supposed to be some sort of hotshot whiz at that whole game said, well, we just need to make things go viral. And the boss at the time, who was like smitten with this dude, was like, okay. And writes it down. Make things go viral. And it's like, that's the dumbest answer. Well, yeah,
1: brilliant.
3: If you could just make things go viral, you wouldn't have to have a planning session, would you? You'd just do it. Oh, my gosh.
1: We're only halfway through this. I'm sorry
2: for
1: pausing.
2: I mean, you know, the other thing is, too, remember when you thought you could solve the national debt by just printing more money? Why don't they just print more money?
1: Of course.
2: That's dumb. Why don't they do that? Idiot.
0: There are some who would paint you and other DSA members as radicals. You're trying to make the argument that this is common sense.
4: It is common sense, right? If you look at the data, if you look at the research, it is cheaper to house someone than to leave them homeless. It is cheaper to heal someone.
1: Actually, it's not.
3: No.
1: It's not. And it's also not more advantageous for them to give them needles when they're drug addicts.
2: Right.
1: They end up dying.
2: No investment in any of this.
1: And guess what? The more you do it, the more homeless are going to show up.
3: Mm-hmm.
1: Because all of the drug addicts are like, you know where you get free drugs. And where you can do it as much as you want. This city. Hello, Portland. Hello, San Francisco. Hello, L.A., Seattle. Sure,
2: free
1: of course.
2: Drugs and a place
4: it is
2: to use
4: cheaper
2: them.
4: To heal someone and give them treatment than it is to let them get sick and to deal with getting the last minute, you know, excruciating treatment at the very end of their sickness. It is cheaper to give our kids the highest quality education and give them the opportunity to thrive with the best opportunities in their futures.
1: So people like you can go to school for 12 years and know nothing?
3: Right.
1: And never accomplish anything?
3: Mm-hmm.
1: Okay.
4: All of these things not only pay for themselves, not only are pragmatic and economic, you know, it's just also the right thing to do, right?
1: Right. Oh, so please go on and tell me where it's worked before. What's the model?
2: Come on, man.
1: Hello?
2: Yeah.
1: I'm waiting.
2: You're not going to find one.
1: No, you're not.
2: Because there isn't one.
1: No. Okay.
2: It's like the thing you get... You know, what's the old adage you remembered from years ago? You don't wash a rental car. Somebody gives you... I mean, you have no interest in keeping it up or maintaining it. What do you care?
1: Oh, that's true.
2: You know, I mean...
1: Unless you're going to have to pay the price
2: damage
1: it or anything
2: else. But, you know, it's the giving people a house. Okay.
1: Right. And what's happened when you do that to drug addicts?
2: Well, you get to shoot up in your own home, I guess.
1: Of course.
2: Yeah.
1: All right, David, we're going to go to Ted Cruz. What's Ted Cruz talking about?
3: Well, Ted Cruz was at the White House for the event where they're talking about the Dells are giving a lot of money to the Trump account and all that. So Ted Cruz was at the White House this morning. President Trump thanked him for his help with the Trump account and then took a little detour during his speech about Ted.
1: Oh, okay.
5: In fact, somebody said, would you ever appoint him to the United States Supreme Court? Because he's a brilliant lawyer, Ted. I said, well, he's the only one I can think of that's going to get 100 votes. All Republicans will vote for him. All Democrats will vote for him because they want to get him the hell out of the Senate. Now, if I was having a hard time with getting the votes, I would appoint Ted Cruz. I get 100%. A guarantee.
1: Man.
3: There's a lot of truth to that, actually.
1: There is a lot. There's no doubt about it. I'm just sitting here astounded at the way some things end up to be,
3: mm-hmm.
1: whether it was Rubio, Ted Cruz, a number of different people.

0: I mean, they hated Trump. He couldn't stand them. You could never see them working together. And then him talking about nominating Ted to the Supreme Court. Remember, Ted didn't even want to, he didn't even want to endorse him after Ted got beat in 2016.
1: Yeah, you know? At the convention, he said, vote your conscience.
0: Yes. And where we are now. And then, of course, the thing with Rubio, my gosh, and the water.
2: They put Marco on, and he's like this, and we will, I need water, help me, I need water, help.
0: And again, it'll be quoted anytime any of us goes up to fill up the water bottle.
1: Mm-hmm.
0: Help, I need water, help.
1: I just said it 10 minutes ago, because I was going to refill my water bottle.
3: Yeah, that's right.
0: Yeah, at least once a month I got to hear that, it's just too good. Okay. It's that time. I know. We do it a couple of times a day. We go around the table. It may not be the biggest story out there, but it caught your attention. David, what's your story here?
1: I just found this to be very interesting because I'm, you know, as much as I like the potential for artificial intelligence, there is a lot of fear that goes along with this, mm-hmm. To me at least, when you start talking about, you know, the end of humanity and whatnot.
0: Sure.
1: Well, this put some of my fears at ease. This guy, he had three AI programs running all at once, and he asked them to work as a team to count to 100 together. And it scrambled the robots.
0: Roll it. I can't wait to hear this.
4: Got it.
5: Yeah.
4: All right, I'll start us off.
5: I'll say one, and then the next AI can say two, and we'll just go until we hit 100. Ready? I'll stop. One.
4: Yep, I'm ready. So I'll go after you. Let's keep it smooth, and we'll just count straight through. Go for it.
5: Awesome. Perfect. So I'll say one, you say two, and we'll just keep that rhythm going. Ready? Here we go. One.
6: Exactly.
4: Perfect. I'm ready. Right, so go ahead and say one, and I'll jump in with two right after you.
0: Oh, gosh.
6: Perfect.
5: Exactly. So I said one, now it's your turn. Go ahead with two, and we'll keep the pace all the way up to 100.
4: All right. Exactly. Perfect. So I'll say two.
0: See, at this point, Robbins would be yelling at the thing.
1: Oh, gosh. Well, yeah, because
3: it makes me anxious just listening to it.
1: Yeah, they're processing it at different speeds and all that, and they're all giving each other the same directions. And then I'm pretty sure one of them said, let's just make things go viral.
3: They did.
0: There's more. Here we go.
4: So I'll say two, and then you'll say three, and we'll keep going one after the other. And
7: you guys don't have to explain to each other how to count. I think you guys know how to count, so just keep going.
4: You're totally right.
5: We'll just jump right in and keep a steady flow. I'll continue now. Three, and you'll say four, and we'll just go straight through. Let's do it.
6: Yep, that's
4: exactly.
6: We'll just keep going.
4: So I'll go ahead and say four, and we'll just keep the rhythm going.
3: Yeah. Where's the clicker?
0: Yeah.
3: It's got to stop. Hit pause.
0: It seems like I've been in meetings that go like that, mm-hmm. but it's humans.
3: Oh, you have, yeah.
0: Man, oh, man. All right, Scotty, what do you got for your story?
3: Paul Pelosi's in the news again.
0: Oh, yeah.
3: If you guys read this story or not. The Nancy Pelosi's husband has been charged with a misdemeanor after an alleged hit and run in the exact same spot he got one 4 years ago. Stay out of that area, Paul.
0: Well, get a driver.
3: He was accused of crashing into an unoccupied parked car on the shoulder of the roadway just after 2:30 in the afternoon. The small town in the wine country of California. He was driving close to the vineyard estate he shares with Nancy, and he smashed into the parked car. Cops say rather than stopping, Paul just continued to drive his brown convertible until it shuddered to a halt and blocked the intersection because it wouldn't go any further because it was spewing water out of the radiator. The thing was blowing up. The exact spot, though, he previously had gotten one. A newspaper report, by the way, has come out, and it said that Pelosi didn't bother to stop because he simply said, I didn't know. I knew I hit something. I just didn't know what it was.
0: So why stop to investigate? Just keep going.
3: That's what he did until the car wouldn't go any further, and then it was stopped.
0: Was boozing suspected in this?
3: They say right now that it was not suspected in this, and I don't know whether they took blood tests or not.
0: No, hold on a second. Then we got bigger issues. You're saying you're stone sober. You run into a parked car.
3: Yes.
0: It's time to take the keys away then, isn't it?
1: Yeah, it is.
3: Maybe he was looking at his phone. I don't know.
0: My gosh.
3: I don't know what Paul was doing, but there you go. That's the second one in 4 years. Yeah, it is time to have a conversation.
0: Yeah, probably.
3: With old Paul.
0: David, I loved you bringing that AI story in to say, you know, I don't think we should be all that worried about AI anytime soon.
1: Mm-hmm.
0: I'm going to make you worried about AI really soon.
1: Okay, cool.
0: That's only from this

0: a piece that I happen to see that college students are testing at the level of 10-year-olds.
1: Yeah.
0: Oh, my goodness. What, I'm like, this is, hold on a second. I'm like, this can't be right.
1: 10-year-olds?
0: Yes, according to a new survey of adult skills conducted by the Organization for Economic Cooperation and Development. This is a forum for 38 high-income, predominantly Western countries. A big number of adult students enrolled in higher education are now reading and doing math at a level which is alarming. They tested around 160,000 people of all ages across, again, 38 member states. A full 8% of college students are reading at the level of a 10-year-old, if not worse.
1: Oh, my gosh.
0: With the United States, it's like 14%. You're in college, and you're reading at the level of a 10-year-old. How is that possible?
2: Lowering standards and acceptance.
0: Yes.
1: I mean, yes, you're teaching the wrong things.
2: But I mean, I've heard from and I know people who do teach undergraduates, and they're like, the kids don't talk. They don't know how to read.
0: Oh, my goodness. Then when it comes to math, it says the numbers aren't much better. In some, it's worse. In the United States, it's 15% that do math at or below a 10-year-old level. Mm. And if you say, there's a lot wrong with our education system, people are like, well, what are you saying, teachers are no good? No, I'm not saying that. I'm saying the kids are not getting educated the way they should be. Mm-hmm. And I think a lot of us know exactly why.
1: Oh, yeah.
0: It's because of curriculum and it's all the nonsense policies that get put into it. No child left behind. Well, you got to leave some behind or everybody's going to suck.
1: But they know who Ibram X. Kendi is.
2: Oh, they sure do. And they know all 127 genders.
0: Right. Yes. Yeah. But as far as reading, math, nope. Completely lost.
1: Mm-hmm. Wow.
0: Totally insane.
1: That's incredible.
0: All right. Wait a second. Mom just gave $10,000 to who? For what? Yeah, Nimrod's in the news. We'll call that a cautionary tale coming up. And a news update next.

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0: The Markley Van Camp and Robbins Show. 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
0: News update, David Van Camp.
1: Well, interesting goings on in the state of Maine in the Senate race as Graham Plattner, who is the Democrat nominee, who's the guy who had the Nazi tattoo, talked about masturbating in porta potties. Apparently, was a toxic boyfriend, you know, abusive, things like that.
0: Oh gosh.
1: Well, he's It's very conspicuous. He has cleared off a lot of his schedule over the last few days and has canceled or postponed other events coming up. And there are rumors circulating that yet another big bombshell is going to drop on him. And the thinking there is that, okay, now that he's won the primary, if he is forced out of the race, then the Democrat Party would be able

0: to anoint their or his successor, which would be really funny for the so-called party of democracy to do,
1: they do
0: this
1: it all
0: yet
1: the time.
0: Again.
2: Yep.
3: Well, you've heard this for months, that there's more to come with this dude. So I'm not surprised by that.
2: Jeez.
3: The word was they were going to wait till September, but maybe the left got a jump on it. Who knows?
0: Maybe I'm just saying the Democrat Party. Maybe you're like, okay, we can't have this guy.
3: Right.
0: Susan Collins is going to win against
3: That's
0: him.
3: True. All right, we got to get to Nimrod. Here we go.
4: When the going gets tough.
5: Damn it, this is too hard.
4: The dumb get dumber.
6: All right, Dean.
4: It's Nimrod's in the News on the Martley, Van Camp, and Robbins Show.
5: I love the poorly educated.
3: All right. Nimrod's in the News. We go to Pennsylvania. This woman from Fredericksburg, she's 53. Just go by Lois.
2: Okay.
3: She was contacted by the County Federal Credit Union to warn her about fraudulent charges to her account in the total of $9,500. And she told authorities, well, I was contacted by an Uber driver to send her debit card from her home. I said, yeah, you don't want to do that. Well, I did.
2: Mm-hmm.
3: Then later she got a call from a different driver who asked her to withdraw $9,500 in cash and put it in an envelope. And she did it.
2: Oh, my God.
3: Oh, my goodness. I think that cash is gone.
2: Oh, yeah.
3: Lois.
2: Man, come on.
3: That's Nimrod's in the News.

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0: Lots of sunshine this afternoon, with daytime highs approaching 84. Winds out of the southeast, 5 to 10 miles per hour. Mainly clear skies again tonight. Lows dip down to about 63. Sunshine 86. Tomorrow, sunshine mixed with clouds at times. Upper 80s Wednesday, with a chance of thunderstorms. Turning cooler Thursday, with highs in the low 80s. Chance for storms continues. That's the weatherology forecast for AM 1300 KGLO. Currently, it's 82 degrees.
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6: The Markley, Van Camp, and Robbins Show. Jamie Markley, David Van Camp, Scott Robbins. You know why we're the greatest country in the history of the world?
7: No, why?
6: Because we're winners. Trump said so.
7: Yeah. Okay.
6: Part of the speech. Love this part.
8: Americans won the West and built the modern world because America is a nation of winners. And today our country is winning again, and we're winning like never before. Together we are also reasserting the truth that American strength and power is not something to be ashamed of. It is something that we are very, very proud of. This country has been the greatest force for peace and justice on earth. In the last century, we defeated tyrants, demolished evil, and saved freedom again and again and again.
6: Yes. But wait a second. Who said MAGA people want to destroy the crayon box? What does that mean?
7: That's Joy Reid.
6: Oh!
7: Crayon box.
6: Well, you're a MAGA person. You want to destroy the crayon box,
7: yes.
6: Scott.
7: I do?
6: Yeah, apparently.
7: What's
6: I don't know what
7: metaphor
6: she's talking about.
7: For?
6: Well, let's listen here.
9: Okay. So I don't understand America. As a person whose people came here on purpose, I look at this country as the opportunity cost of not uniting and not saying, we the best and we are like a crayon box.
10: Yep.
9: With all the colors. Oh. Why aren't we cool with that? These MAGA people.
6: Well, we are cool with that.
7: Yeah.
6: That's why not, are you saying we're not cool with that?
7: You know, that's according to the voices in her head.
6: Okay. All right.
7: Only
6: go ahead.
7: In America can somebody that suffers from mental illness have a show like that. What
6: It'd
7: a
6: be
7: great
6: profitable.
7: Country this is.
6: Yeah.
9: These MAGA people want to destroy the United. They hate America. Because America's the
7: what?
9: Crayon.
6: Okay.
9: What is America's the crayon box? If you don't like the crayon box, go to Mars, where there are no.
6: No. You have to do it legally. It can't be illegally. Do you know what that's done to the country? It hasn't been a good thing for the country. People breaking the law. It has nothing to do with color. But if you deal in race hustling as you're living, you have to keep it going somehow, some way.
7: He's on brand.
6: Oh, yeah.
7: Man.
9: Where there are no crayons.
10: It's because, Joy, of the disease of white supremacy. And we could have had everything.
6: What?
10: If it
6: white
10: been...
6: people freed the slaves, dude.
7: It could have had everything.
6: I don't understand.
7: I don't know what that means either.
6: Yeah.
10: If we would just accept the crayon box.
6: Got it. I know.
10: I feel like both of them have probably eaten a lot of glue in their lives. I don't know about crayons, but...
6: Maybe. Again, dude. And now Jasmine Crockett. I mean, she's done as far as Congress. So there's an open job in race hustling, and I think she's trying to get that gig.
10: Yeah.
6: And I think she's going to get the gig.
10: Well, it's also Democrat on Democrat race hustling in this case.
6: Oh, is she talking about the race?
10: She has been out of shape about losing her primary race for the U.S. Senate against James Tallarico.
6: What's strange is she didn't mention it at the time.
10: Right.
6: Not so much, not like now. Okay.
11: You see, a lot of haters got a lot of things to say about me and my race and how I ran it, but the reality is that there was a lot.
6: Wait a second. She's using a different tone and a different delivery. Mm-hmm. Now, it seems like it's a little more authentic to the street that she is trying to get this job as a race hustler.
10: Yes.
6: Okay.
11: The reality is that there was a lot of racist, not a lot. It was racist. It was a racist race. It is what it is. Right? But we live in America, as y'all are celebrating 250, okay? We know what this country is.
6: What is it, Jasmine?
7: A racist race. Is that a 10K?
10: It's a 10KKK, Scott.
7: always like addition to jokes. It's great.
6: Golly.
7: The 10K, the first 10KK, the racist race.
6: Mm-hmm.
7: You have to run with a hood on, too. It makes it more difficult.

0: I don't understand it. I mean, I do. I get it. But my goodness.
1: Go ahead, David.
0: What? He loved the hood line.
2: I'll just say that that 10 KKK will be the first sanctioned running event where a Kenyan will not win.
1: No. True. No. And you got to carry a torch with you, too, which makes it even more difficult.
2: It is. It's very difficult.
1: With bulging veins.
0: Oh, my gosh.
1: Oh, my gosh.
0: That's all you can do is laugh.
1: It's a parody. It is. She's a parody.
0: But that's going to be something. Is somebody going to ask Tallarico about it?
2: I don't know, because they have been trying to get her to go out on the campaign trail with him.
1: Yeah.
2: And she's not doing it. She will not.
0: She can't get the job as a race hustler if she does that.
2: Oh, yeah. And I do think there is a good chance that Democrats have not totally appreciated –

0: Yeah.
1: And I think he probably would have won without that, but I can understand why there are some people just with hurt feelings after all of that.
2: Yeah.
0: Go at it. Have fun, kids.
2: Oh, yeah.
0: See where it goes. Something that came up in the presser with Trump today was he brought up TikTok out of nowhere. And he started going on about TikTok. And I'm like, I think I got to bring this into the show. Because I think that you're actually going to get a kick out of this. Because some people are, you know, still thinking, hey, TikTok, I don't trust it. It's a Chinese spy app. Mm-hmm. I'm not signing up to that thing. Mm-hmm. Trump's like, well, hold on a second here. Hold on.
3: Now, there's a thing called TikTok. Have you heard of it? I was watching a show this morning. Maria Bartiromo, she's fantastic. And on her show, they were talking about the dangers of TikTok. And it's Chinese, you know, a whole thing with spying and what they're doing with it. Well, except it was announced about 2 days ago. The new numbers just came out. You know who the number one person in TikTok is by far? Trump. Me. I just got the
0: time
3: I'm
0: out.
3: Number one.
0: Dude.
3: Me.
0: Trump. Me.
2: Number one on TikTok.
1: I don't.
0: The way he just. Just cracks me up. I can't help it.
3: Trump. Me.
0: Me.
3: I just got the I'm number one. Like Taylor Swift was number 11. I'm number one in TikTok by far. And the numbers just came out. And I said, well, you know, I'm hearing about how they influence. They're talking about their tremendous danger because they influence. But if they influence so badly, I mean, I'm saying all things like I love our country. We got to stop communism. We got to this and that. We're going to do a lot. We're doing a lot of things.
0: David, it sounds like you may have a little pushback on this.
1: Well, I have no doubt that he, like in news and politics, he probably mm-hmm. is the number one.
0: Mm-hmm.
1: On TikTok, knowing how most people on TikTok behave, it's not necessarily a good thing.
0: Yeah. Just don't tell him yet. Let him just
2: right. Yeah, let him
0: dig
2: go.
0: This victory right here.
3: And I'm by far number one. It was sent to me by... You know, the list comes out, number one, number two. I was number one by a lot. So I guess maybe, I don't know, maybe they're bad, maybe they're not. I know one thing, great American people, tremendous business people and companies bought it. I called President Xi and everyone said he was a hard no. He was a hard no, but I said, you know, it's a good thing for TikTok, but it's good for us too. American companies, great ones, own our TikTok, and it's very influential. But I'm number one by a lot. So, you know, I hear this.
0: I'm watching, going, how many times can he mention that he's number one?
2: I was just gonna say that.
0: This is like, now, just for the exercise in this, what do we got? We got about another 30 seconds left. I think until he's done talking about TikTok. Go ahead.
3: You know, I hear this thing was on today. Gordon Chang. I like Gordon Chang, but he's always so negative. You know, nobody's been tougher in China than me, but Gordon Chang, and he's a nice guy. It's like the world is falling down. It's not true. It's not true. We have to be careful because China's a great competitor. But, you know, he was talking about, we must stop TikTok. I'm number one on TikTok. I think it helped me win the election in a landslide, if you want to know the truth. Yeah, please.
0: Okay, and then it goes on from there.
2: Number one on TikTok.
1: Now, that part might be true because... Much to the chagrin of the left, after that debate with Kamala Harris where he was saying they're eating the dogs, they're eating the cats.
0: Yes.
1: Dude, there were so many people who were taking that and running with it.
0: Oh, yeah.
1: And having fun with it.
0: Yes.
1: So he may have a point there. Like the Gordon Chang, he's like, the sky is falling. Jeez, how can it be that bad? I'm number one on TikTok. If I'm number one there, that's Trump being Trump.
2: I like Gordon Chang. I like him.
0: Do you? Good guy.
2: Yeah, good guy.
0: But my goodness.
1: But Gordon Chang, he's like number 100 on TikTok. He's not even a player on TikTok.
0: Taylor Swift, 11. Me, 1.
2: Like he says TikTok. Perhaps you've heard of it.
0: Just so you know. Just so you know. Man, oh, man.
2: Oh, man.
0: Hilarious.
2: Oh, there'll never be another one.
0: No. Never another one like him.
2: Nope.
0: But there was part of that speech, too, over the weekend, to give him credit. I really thought it was well done. And it's refreshing just to hear someone that is so proud of the country. Because
2: yeah,
0: you hear...
2: it, though? Yeah.
0: Yes. It, like, stuff that you would always expect out of an American president. But you can't tell me if it would have been a Biden or a Kamala, if they

0: giving a 250 speech, that they were talking about, well, here's all the way America has failed.
1: Oh, yeah.
0: You know, there would have been a huge part of that. So if we have time later, we'll go into the whole red card with the soccer. Because he went on and on and on about that, man. Like, I didn't tell him what to do. I just said, hey, I think it should be reviewed. But in the whole weave of what happened there was really, yeah, it was something to behold. No doubt about it. Okay. And much more to get to. Did you know it's National Fried Chicken Day?
1: Did not.
0: Yeah.
1: I'm a fan.
0: I know. Yeah. I don't want to hear about all the health stuff with it. All I know is it's freaking good.
1: Oh, yeah.
0: All right. Couple updates and the five stories we're watching today, straight ahead.

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0: The Markley, Van Camp, and Robbins Show. Jamie Markley, David Van Camp, Scott Robbins, and now the five stories we're watching today.
1: One, two, three, number five,
2: the Euroports are throwing a hissy fit now because, well, Team USA's Flo Balogun. He had been suspended for today's World Cup game against Belgium, but, well, Trumpet's lawyers got on the phone with FIFA and said, hey, man, that wasn't a penalty. You shouldn't suspend him. So they've deferred it or whatever the terminology is for soccer.
0: Yes, well,
3: In a country where really we don't, it's not our main sport, to put it mildly. And this has been four times more successful. He told me last night the numbers are four times greater. They think 50 or 60 million people are going to be watching the game tonight. I mean, you know, this is getting to be Super Bowl numbers.
0: 50 or 60 million? Wow.
2: Yeah.
0: We'll see if that's true.
2: All right.
0: It ends up to be
4: It's
0: that.
4: On Fox, right?
0: I think so.
4: Yeah, okay. I mean, yesterday was a cluster trying to find out what was on what.
0: What do you mean?
4: Baseball was everywhere. I mean, it was in Paramount Plus, and then it was in other offshoots, and then it was on ABC, and then it wasn't on ABC. It was a mess.
0: Well, what does that have to do with the soccer
4: game
0: tonight?
4: No, I just hate the whole sports thing like I was a fishing expedition all the time. So you got to keep moving the boat around to get to where the fish are.
2: Is your Google broken?
4: My Google's not broken, but they give you a slate, and sometimes you get the game, sometimes you don't. It depends. And then I pay for the stupid MLB package, which blacks out games.
0: Yeah, the game is on Fox today.
4: Thank you.
0: I'm just double-checking.
4: Wanted to make sure.
0: Yeah. My Google machine still works.
4: I had no problem with the Google machine, okay?
2: All right, number four, a new price analysis shows Biden's illegal immigration
4: Where's
2: surge
4: the game on?
2: triggered a 30% rise in home prices and a 20% uptick in rents. Gee, really, bringing a whole lot of people into different communities and dumping them off might actually strain the housing market.
0: Of course.
2: You're telling me this for the first time.
0: Yeah.
2: Number three, Tyler Robinson, the 23-year-old accused of assassinating Charlie Kirk, is back in court for a week-long preliminary hearing. Kirk's parents and widow are in attendance. Donald Trump Jr. is in attendance as well. So

0: apparently sitting in the front row with his wife.
1: Wow.
0: Yeah. Number two, Nazi fanboy and Democrat Senate candidate Graham Plattner has postponed or canceled several events amid rumors that another scandal is going to be dropping soon. This call may be coming from inside the House because Democrats are getting nervous and they have until next Monday to replace him on the ballot.
2: Yeah.
0: So I think it's going to be another Joe Biden situation. If it
1: sounds
0: like
1: wow.
0: Drop out. Yeah.
2: Kamala Harris will probably draft her.
0: Yeah, Kamala Harris has quietly established residency in Maine.
2: Maine, yeah.
1: No, she's running for president, man.
0: Oh, yeah, she is.
1: Yeah.
3: Girl, I'm out here in these streets.
1: Of course you are.
0: Mm-hmm. All right, and number one, Cuba's national electric grid has collapsed, causing a total blackout on the island. Cause is unclear. I mean, I know a lot of their infrastructure is held together by duct tape, but, you know, with the oil shortage and all that happening, you're wondering, is this kind of the big one for the island?
1: Yeah, no kidding. Man, Scott doesn't care about that. Where's my game on? I can't find it.
0: Yeah.
1: Mm.
2: I asked if it was on Fox. That's what I asked.
1: And then you were like, well, it drives me nuts. And then you were going off on the baseball thing.
2: The baseball thing was screwed up.
1: Well, you're a big Cub fan.
2: Yeah.
1: The interesting thing is, I don't have MLB. I don't get any baseball games, really, unless
2: it's
1: MLB on.
2: MLB wouldn't get them anyway, so there you go.
1: But all three Cub Cardinal games I got.
2: Well, I know, because they were on other broadcast mediums.
1: And you had to go find them because you didn't know where they were at. Is that what happened?
2: No, I found, I found two of them. I didn't know all three of them were on
1: the
2: network.
1: Oh, yeah.
2: Or whatever, wherever they were.
1: Or different places, yeah. Yeah. I know it is frustrating. You're not the only one, Scott.
2: No, it just makes me fun, crazy. But. Just try. NFL's like that too. I mean, what games are going to be broadcast? What games are going to be blacked out? And you get the NFL.
1: Well, it always listed. Like if you just look at the schedule, it'll tell you where it's playing, and it is frustrating because, as it happened last year, I don't have Netflix, I can't watch my game,
2: right? Well,
1: my team, or I don't have Amazon Prime.
2: I think Netflix is going to have some postseason this year in baseball too.
1: Oh yeah. Yeah. Well, and then you're talking into, you know, their government protection on a lot of different things.
0: Yeah. That's going to be a big deal this year or next. I think Congress is going to start taking this pretty seriously.
1: Well, that's not in the public interest if you're saying, well, you got to pay for all these different things if you want to see your team all the time. Yeah, people are getting fed up with that. This is the Markley, Van Camp, and Robin Show. Okay. Biggest story today, David.
0: Biggest story of the day. It's kind of more just a rumor at this moment, but the Graham Plattner situation in Maine is kind of interesting.
1: It is interesting.
0: Because, like, all of a sudden, he's kind of going dark. His campaign is saying, well, he just hasn't been feeling very well, but there have been ongoing rumors about another scandal dropping about him that could be, like, really devastating. I don't know if it'll matter. In the end, but yeah, it's going to be that's a situation to monitor for sure.
1: Canceling stuff, not feeling well.
0: Yeah,
1: a guy his age. Come on, I can't see that.
0: Oh, man.
1: Yeah,
2: they don't want him.
1: Something's coming down, man.
2: Yep,
1: something's coming down. All right, got a news update and the Scott Robbins trifecta. His top three coming up.

0: They may have lived through it all, but they won't survive this. End soybean aphids reign at ridgeback.corteva.us.
1: Highs around 84 this afternoon. Under mainly clear skies, southeasterly winds 5 to 10 miles per hour. Mainly clear skies again tonight. Lows dip down to about 63. Highs level off around 86. Tomorrow, sunshine mixed with clouds at times. Upper 80s Wednesday with a chance of thunderstorms. Turning cooler Thursday with highs in the low 80s. Chance for storms continues. That's the weatherology forecast for AM 1300 KGLO. Currently, it's 82 degrees.
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0: The Markley Van Camp and Robbins Show. Jamie Markley, David Van Camp, Scott Robbins. All right, I got the Robbins trifecta coming up
1: in America. So,
0: in just a few.
1: I mean...
0: Oh no, not Jasmine Crockett. Oh gosh. Yeah. What was it? America owes black women everything, she said over the weekend.
2: What?
0: I just saw this story at Fox. Yeah, when it comes to answering the question of what America owes black women, the answer is everything, she said.
2: Everything, huh?
0: During an interview at the Essence Festival. This was in New Orleans. She said, when we think about the sacrifices that black women have made, from the moment we were stolen from our homelands and transported into this country to the fact that black women continue to stand as the backbone, specifically of the Democratic Party, we know that black women are always the ones doing the labor. But we are also the ones that are the first targets of any harm. Okay.
2: Well, I'll...
0: Now, if I were Legacy Media, I would say she presents this without evidence.
3: Well, you'd have to.
0: But they won't report it that way.
4: Mm-hmm. Well, the thing is, at least that last part, within the Democrat Party... It is true that they'll prop up people like Jasmine Crockett until they start getting a little bit too big for their britches.
0: Yes.
3: Oh, they cut bait all the time.
4: They loved her, yeah, as long as she was just representing a district in the House of Representatives. But the moment... Mm-hmm.

0: She said, hey, I want to be a senator. They boxed her out, man.
1: Oh, yeah.
0: It's like, nope, no. No, no, no, no, no, no, no.
1: She went on to say, so this 4th of July, I say celebrate a black woman that you know, because whether it's an invention that she made or whether it's the very democracy that still hangs by a thread right now, there is a black woman to thank for her contributions.
2: Okay.
1: Any invention that you can think of that she's talking about?
2: Sorry. Nope.
1: Well, I'm pretty disappointed in both your white brains, I can tell you that. Not that I could think of one, but I'm like, well, there must be something obvious that I'm not thinking of. Honestly, that's what I figured if she was going to say that. I don't know. Okay.
0: I don't know. I get real tired of the left wing, regardless of what the race or the gender identity or whatever is. This idea that America owes you something,
1: yeah,
0: is toxic.
1: Yep.
0: It doesn't owe you anything based on the color of your skin, based on your gender. The country doesn't owe you anything.
1: No.
0: The country said, hey, here's a place where even a brain-dead person like Jasmine Crockett can make money and make a career out of hating it.
1: And the thing is, and you started noticing this, it was like within the last 10 years, especially within the last couple, that whole line that she's putting out there, if you just read comment sections or just listen to people talk, where some people used to listen to what she just had to say and say, you know what, maybe she has a point here and we should listen a little bit more. What she just said is met more with eye roll from a whole lot of women. Hispanic, Asian American, white women, whoever, like, okay, enough. What do you have to back up any of the nonsense you're saying? Okay?
2: Well, it's a character.
1: It's a cosplay thing
2: with her. None of this is authentic.
1: Yeah.
2: None of it is.
1: But yeah, I mean, outside of the rich liberal women.
2: Yeah.
1: To feel guilted to go along with what she's saying. Is anybody else buying what she's selling there?
0: Not really. No.
1: Doesn't seem like it.
2: You know, again, I mean, hate to do stereotypes, but then I saw a bunch of the protest videos this weekend of various things, and it was white women holding megaphones and screaming,
1: and
2: getting right in the face of people who didn't agree with them and just yelling at them
1: over
2: and over again, repeating the same thing over and over and over again.
1: And a bunch of hotties.
2: Well, I would say that probably isn't true.
1: Really?
2: Yeah, they're not even closing time.
1: I know.
2: Yeah.
1: Oh, man. Well, you just ramped it up.
2: Just saying.
1: Dang.
2: Just saying.
1: Yeah. Yeah, that whole thing. And then to see Mamdani's speech for the 4th of July.
2: Oh, yep.
1: Yeah. Oh, dude, that was disgusting. But he's a communist. I mean, that's exactly what you would expect.
2: Yeah, again.
1: Yeah.
2: Don't call us communists. Trump's speech made everybody sound like McCarthyism was back.
1: Blah, blah, blah, blah, blah.
2: Stop running them for office.
1: Yeah.
2: Stop it.
1: Did you have another update too, David?
0: I'll just add this. You bring up McCarthyism. You know, maturity is when you realize that McCarthy was actually on to something. They found commies. They did.
1: They did. That is true.
0: The Red Scare wasn't all paranoia and just settling scores.
1: No. No, but, you know, whoever controls, you know, higher education can control a lot of narratives. And that can go for, you know, at least a few generations. So anyway, do you want to hear any more of the Trump tour de force on the red card?
0: Oh, sure.
1: With the soccer game tonight.
2: He doesn't want to hear that.
1: He just kept rolling earlier today.
3: It wasn't even an infraction. There was two guys running full speed that happened to crash into each other. You can't take your foot and properly place it on somebody else's foot when you're going, no, these were two great athletes that got tangled up. And this referee who is a little bit suspect. If you check his past, I don't want to say that because I don't like to create controversy.
1: Right.
3: But very suspect. If you'd like, I'll provide you with the past. He made a call that nobody could believe. You know, even people on the other side, they said, "Oh, we got lucky. Wow, that's." And it's very interesting. They say they don't show them.

0: in slow motion. And I never realized that. I never heard of that before. That they're not allowed to review in slow motion because it's so different. Because you'll take one little quarter of a second and you'll see that a hand is touching a neck or you'll see something. Whereas when you see it in fast motion, it will look like two guys collided, which is really what happened. They got sort of entangled. He didn't do anything wrong. And he's our best player or one of our best players. A very vital player. And he gave him a red card. I didn't know what that meant. I didn't think it meant much. Then I started hearing that that means he can't play in the next game, at least in the next game. I said, boy, that's a big, you know, if it happened to another.
1: Okay, that's like 3 minutes and 11 seconds in. That thing goes 8:54. I think that in the middle, maybe he's getting to Biden and he.
0: Biden was asleep. I got him to do it. In fact, it was very sad because I got.
1: Well, hold on. I'm going to back this up for a second. Then we'll go over to Scott.
0: And he was good before this started. But, you know, he really pushed it in this country. I'm the one that
1: talking about
0: got
1: the World
0: them
1: Cup.
0: To do it. It was not Biden. Biden was asleep. I got him to do it. In fact, it was very sad because I got him to do it. And if the progression was normal, I would have been retired. Now, the Democrats are saying, man, we should have just let him have his way. We would have had him gone. But I said, you know, the saddest thing is I got the Olympics and I got the World Cup. I tried to claim 250 years, too, but that didn't work. They said, that one is what it is. No, I tried, but it didn't work.
1: Well, he just went on.
2: Boy, it's a weave of a weave.
1: It really was. I'm like, this is like an all-timer today. Yeah.
3: Just...
1: Are you ready for your big three now?
3: Amazing.
1: You warmed up?
3: I'm stunned.
1: I want the Robbins weave as part of the trifecta.
3: I can't even. That's a pro, man.
4: It's the three most important news stories of the day.
5: I hit the trifecta.
4: Well, at least according to Scott Robbins. It's the trifecta on the Markley, Van Camp, and Robbins show.
1: Every day about this time, Scott Robbins' top three stories, helped by his hero.
6: I'm Casey Kasem.
3: Hey, did you watch the big T-Swift wedding this weekend? See
7: nope.
3: The highlights? You didn't get
7: nope.
3: invited either, did you?
7: Nope.
3: I heard you were you were up for DJing the thing, but that didn't work out. Did
7: no
3: it?
7: Way.
2: Travis is afraid of ghosts.
3: I don't know why.
1: That. Yeah.
7: I'm ready.
3: He's a friendly ghost. He's like Casper.
7: Three.
3: He's Casey, the friendly ghost.
7: Give it up.
2: Okay. Not so friendly.
7: Three.
3: I'm done.
2: All right. Number three. Someone is on the outs when it comes to the royal family.
3: Now, Prince Harry will not be staying at Buckingham Palace during his UK trip this week. After King Charles yanked the invite.
7: I was never as close to my father as I would have liked.
1: Yeah. He relates.
3: The Duke of Sussex has accepted an offer to stay at the London Royal Residency. His team made the big announcement last week. However, just minutes after the announcement, Buckingham Palace said, no, you're not coming here. The decision to revoke Prince Harry's invitation was made in consultation with his dad, who's the king. Apparently, they said they made the offer at one point in time and said, okay, we need to know whether you're coming or not coming. Here's the deal. You got the next 48 hours to decide because we got to be ready if you are coming.
1: Yeah.
3: He didn't do it. He didn't get there in time. So he just phoned him the other day and said, okay, I'll stay there. They said, no, you're not staying there. So he's not going to get to stay there. By the way, the climber and the kids are going to be at home. They're not coming for the Invictus Games, which is why Harry is coming to this thing. But I think it was kind of cool. I'm like, hey, I don't need your crap.
1: Yeah.
3: I offered it, and now you didn't. You bit the hand, and so we're not going to do this anymore.
6: Now,
3: so,
6: on with the countdown.
3: We'll leave the light on for you down here at the Sussex Red Roof.
1: Scott Robbins. Trifecta top three the day after number
6: two.
2: The idea of seeing Prince of England walking into a Red Roof inn.
1: It's hilarious.
2: Number two, Sammy Hagar. Well, he drew some controversy from the left because he was going to sing. At the America 250?
3: Yeah, it's really, I'm sad it got rained out for that reason. And Skynyrd was going to play too.
1: Yeah.
3: But Sammy says Freedom 250 event involvement was, hey, it's not a political thing. He said, I'm stunned that people are taking me to task. It was a celebration of America. I'm an American. I'm a proud American. What's the deal? Some detractor said, this is the most tone-deaf thing you've ever done. Anyone who's associated with this fiasco is not someone that I can support. I'm very disappointed in the choice you made. Sammy's like, I don't get it, man. I sincerely don't understand why anyone would have a problem with this.
1: That doesn't sound like Sammy Hagar fans.
3: No.
2: No.
1: To be honest.
3: Some agreed with his comments. Celebration is not about party politics. It was

0: always about celebrating our independence. Glad to see that you were involved, Walt. Skinner said, go pound sand. We don't care what you think. We're doing it anyway. But the weather, of course, had other plans. Sammy said they were going to perform Right Now, a special version of that song.
1: Yeah.
0: For more fitting for the occasion, according to him, anyway. But unfortunately, it did not come together. And
1: you know, it could have been a cool song. And it's a Hagar solo song. Just throwing it out there. Eagles Fly.
0: Oh, yeah, I agree.
1: That could have been cool. But good for Sammy for saying, no, I was going to perform anyway. I'm not going to be bullied by you people.
0: Could an Eagles Fly or VOA?
1: Oh, Voice of America. Yeah.
2: Countdown continues.
1: Yeah, the Scott Robbins trifecta, the top three of the day.
2: And finally, one.
3: Kansas City Chiefs coach Andy Reid had some marital advice to Travis Kelce and Taylor Swift on the big
0: Yeah, this was, I thought, kind of interesting because Adam Sandler broke the news. You know, he officiated the thing. Adam Sandler did.
1: Yeah, I know that.
0: Apparently he's got one of those, you know, mail order licenses or whatever to officiate weddings. But anyway, the Kansas City Chiefs coach had this to say about longevity of a marriage. He said, kiss every chance you get. I mean every chance you have, every single day.
1: Hmm.
0: So whether you're going to bed, you're going to work, or whatever you're going to do, go ahead and kiss her every day. Sandler said, I thought, well, that was pretty simple, but it's touching in a way. So he relayed that information. I thought it was nice.
1: Yeah, that is nice.
0: You know, they were playing skee ball for prizes.
1: I knew they were playing skee ball.
0: Yeah, they were giving Chanel bags and that kind of thing were being given away.
1: Yeah.
0: With skee ball.
1: Yeah.
0: And darts or whatever else they were doing in there.
1: Isn't there a little part of you, Scott, that wishes you would have been invited?
0: Oh, hell, I'd have gone in a heartbeat.
1: Have I know.
0: Are you kidding me?
1: You've said it before.
0: I'm all in. I'm a Swiftie, yes. Yeah, well, it didn't do me any good.
1: I know.
0: I got left out.
2: And there you have it.
1: Scott Robbins trifecta, top three of the day.
3: You and Amy Schumer.
0: Yeah, me and
3: him. Didn't get the invite.
1: Oh, gosh.
0: Now we took solace in it and had some beers at a bar again.
1: Hey, who pulls the plug at a hot spring resort? What kind of menace does that? Nimrod's in the news is coming up in a news update next.

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0: The Mark McMahon Camp and Robin Show. Hey, if you're looking to lose significant weight and you've thought about the needles, but you're in your gut, you're like, I don't want to do that. I don't want the needle in my gut. 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I don't want any of that. 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
0: News update, David Van Camp.
1: Well, here's a non-final list of the events that have been canceled from Graham Plattner. This is the Democrat running for U.S. Senate in Maine. Apparently, something's going to drop tomorrow.
2: Uh-oh.
1: That's the word, that there is some, like, pretty bad, somehow worse than being an abusive boyfriend and having a Nazi tattoo. But, yeah, so he's canceled a town hall for last night, canceled two town halls tonight, and they've cleared off upcoming events on his Facebook page. So,
0: here we go.
1: Yeah, that'll be interesting.
0: All right.
1: Yeah.
0: Nimrods of the news, here we go.
3: When the going gets tough.
4: Damn it, this is too hard.
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6: I love the poorly educated.
0: All right. Nimrods in the News, we go to Japan, where, you know, part of the culture, I didn't know this, like hot spring resorts

are a big thing. Okay. Well, in Urashino City, a 46-year-old unemployed man has been arrested on suspicion of disrupting business operations at a hot spring resort by pulling the plug in a large communal bath, which resulted in water draining out. There's a bunch of people in there, and all of a sudden, where's the water going? We're here for the hot springs, and you're pulling the plug. And here's what's odd. This facility had previously suffered similar incidents where bath plugs were pulled each time when this dude, Masaki Ono, has been a guest. So on June 30th, management consulted the police, said, yeah, Ono made the reservation to use it again, and they finally caught this guy. Okay, and that's Nimrod to the news.

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1: Highs around 84 this afternoon. Under mainly clear skies, southeasterly winds 5 to 10 miles per hour. Mainly clear skies again tonight. Lows dip down to about 63. Highs level off around 65 tomorrow night. Mainly clear skies. Upper 80s Wednesday with a chance of thunderstorms. Turning cooler Thursday with highs in the low 80s. Chance for storms continues. That's the weatherology forecast for AM 1300 KGLO. Currently, it's 81 degrees.
2: Hey, Twins territory, it's Chris Atterbury. 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

0: Does the Democratic Party actually need to embrace the moniker of socialism, lean into it?
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0: 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That means all things Bill O'Reilly. 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This is his favorite, well, half hour of the week. Mr. O'Reilly, sir, how are you?
1: I'm getting ready for the 4th of July. I'm feeling patriotic, Hannity, so...
0: you mean unlike the Democrats? Did you see the CNN poll that came out 2 days ago?
1: I saw it.
0: Did you? Let me play this guy, Harry Enten, for you. And I want you to analyze this, and I'm going to give you the floor. Just listen to this.
2: There is such a polarization, partisan split on this issue, the largest that I've ever seen. Just take a look at this. This is where it really gets interesting and I would dare say a little bit nutty. How proud to be an American. You know, among Republicans, 93% are extremely or very proud. Just one, a single one, say they have little to no pride in being an American. But look over at the Democratic side. This is where we've seen this extremely or very number. It's been taking a tumble at 27%. But look at this. The little or no proud to be an American actually among Democrats eclipses is greater than the extremely or very proud number.
0: Bill O'Reilly, I'll concede you went to, I guess, the Harvard School of Journalism or something. I don't know what you went to. I'll concede that you have a great education. What the hell has happened to the

0: Democratic Party, and I'm not even mentioning Graham Platner, El Sayed, Tallarico, this nut, you know, these three lunatics that Mamdani supported in New York, or the lady in Colorado. What the hell has happened to that party?
1: Well, I have that front and center in my new book called Confronting America, What Has to Change, to be out September 15th. And it was the Kennedy School at Harvard, which is a public policy school. What's happened is two things. Number one, in the big urban centers, New York, Los Angeles, Chicago, San Francisco, those places, Seattle, the teachers' unions dominate the educational system. And as everybody knows in this country, the teachers' unions are progressive left, and their point of view is extreme, that America is not a good country, that we exploited slaves and other minorities, and the billionaires got all the money and nobody else has anything. That's a general outline of what the teachers' union puts forth. Now, not all teachers pick that up, but a lot do. All right. The second thing is parenting. So my parents and your parents, Hannity, because I know about your upbringing, we celebrated as a family the fact we were Americans. Correct? You did that, right?
0: Absolutely.
1: Okay.
0: Absolutely. Well, first of all, I'm very proud of my father. I'm proud of my grandfather. They both served their country. My dad fought 4 years in the Pacific, and lost many friends in that theater. Never wanted to talk about the war. I do believe they were the greatest generation. I believe also that we stand on their shoulders.
1: So I had a similar upbringing on my grandfather fighting in Meuse Argonne in World War One, and then my father being on a destroyer in the Pacific going to invade Japan, and then the atom bombs were dropped. But when 4th of July rolled around, the whole neighborhood got together in Levittown. And there was a feeling that, hey, we're pretty lucky people, even though we don't have a lot of money. And nobody in Levittown had a lot of money. But we have freedom, and we have tradition, and we have a whole bunch of other things that most people in the world do not have. So we're proud of that. That's gone. And the combination of the teachers' unions and derelict parenting, parents who won't even pay attention to their children, much less the country, has delivered a real hard blow to the urchins, because they don't know what to think. They're not getting well-educated in this country's history.

0: I am laying out the case that this midterm election year, we are looking at uncharted waters. There's never been any major political party that has adopted extremism the way this Democratic Party has, as represented by, and I won't go through their record, but Tallarico and El Sayed, who, you know, campaigns with Hassan Piker, who says America deserved 9/11, or the idiot Graham Plattner with his Nazi tattoo. But it's running deeper and it's more profound than I think that most people know. Now, we had the election in Colorado last night, or the three people that were supported by Mamdani in your great state of New York. I told you to get the hell out of there a long time ago. Even though you went to Harvard, you didn't listen to me. I think I gave you very good advice, Mr. O'Reilly, but that's okay. You don't have to listen to me. Look at one woman in particular, and she just unseated this longtime serving member of Congress. She's called for the government to seize the means of production. She wants government to take all private property in people's homes. She has called for police to be abolished, wants to abolish America's prisons, America's borders. She doesn't want anyone deported, not even illegal immigrants convicted of rape and murder. The day after October the 7th, she attended a pro-Hamas rally in Times Square and brags about using the American flag to wipe her hands. Now, I can go on, but there are two things happening simultaneously that I want your thoughts on. The fact that these candidates are winning and they're winning big, the fact that they now dominate the Democratic Party, but the bigger question to me is where are the so-called moderates in the Democratic Party, the likes of Chuck Schumer, Hakeem Jeffries? They seem paralyzed with fear if they dare to challenge or even criticize even a guy with a Nazi tattoo. Bill O'Reilly, let me put it this way. If I found out you had a Nazi tattoo for 20 years, you wouldn't be on this program right now.
1: Fair enough. If you're carrying around a Nazi tattoo, that's worse than a Nazi tattoo. It's a SS, and they were the exterminators in a concentration camp. But the essential question is, what about the Democratic Party? Now, there is some pushback from people like Rahm Emanuel, and even James Carville understands. Yeah, I don't think he sympathizes with the Republicans at all, but he understands the destructive nature.
0: I can give you the full list. Okay, you've got Van Jones, you got Rambo Deadfish, even Carville spoke out. And you've got one guy, one elected Democratic official, and his name is John Fetterman. No other elected Democrat dares to challenge this radicalism. Why?
1: Because the money. Because the money's coming from the radical left. That we did a report the other night on the No Spin News about Soros has already pumped more than $100 million already into the midterm elections. And these politicians don't want to cut themselves off from the gravy train, which is incredibly funded. You know the guy in China, Singham, what he's doing at the behest of the Beijing government.
0: There's a lot on him today in the news. I've been reading all about him.
1: Yeah. Now, I broke that story in January, and I said, look, this is part of the Chinese Communist plan to undermine our system, our capitalistic system, with money. And so they bought the silence of many moderate Democrats. Nancy Pelosi's handpicked person, Wiener, out in San Francisco, they almost beat him up, Hannity. They almost beat him up. He had to flee a public event because they don't like his stand on Gaza. And he's Jewish. That's part of the reason they don't like him. So
0: let me leap forward a little bit, because I don't want to. I think we agree on the radicalism. I will say that the Democratic Party is now a party full of moral cowards. I think Chuck Schumer is a moral, gutless coward. He has no moral clarity. The only thing he's clinging to is a

0: desire to remain the minority leader in name only, the same with Hakeem Jeffries, and they don't dare take on this radical base. All right, so put all of that aside. So we're now heading into a midterm. These are uncharted waters. I don't think historian Bill O'Reilly can give me another example in American history, the great historian that you are, that is similar to the moment we're living in now. What is going to be the impact on this midterm election year when historically the party out of power, they tend to pick up seats in the House and the Senate? How does this play out?
1: It depends, but I can give you an example of how this country was involved in this kind of strife, and that's during the Revolutionary War. So on Thursday night, we have a special on News Nation that we explain this. Half of the colonists did not want to leave England, wanted the king to remain, telling them how to live and what to do. Half. And a lot of them fought with muskets against Washington and the freedom fighters, the rebels. Okay, that's the only one. The Civil War was different. Okay, but the Revolutionary War, you had a divided country that descended into violence, okay, over who was going to run the show. And that's what you have now, exactly what you had. The Democrats want Washington, a radicalized Washington, to run everything. Everything.
0: All right, so walk me through how this plays out. I don't see Graham Plattner winning Maine over Susan Collins. I don't think Al Sayed out campaigning with Hassan Piker, who blames America for 9/11. I don't see him winning in Michigan. I don't see, you know, six gender, God is non-binary Tallarico winning in Texas. I think ultimately you do have a radicalized base in the Democratic Party. They will show up. They will vote. But I don't think that independents in this country, and you've kind of prided yourself over the years of trying to be more in the middle and be objective and be more of a journalist. I'm more of a conservative. Fair enough. I don't see mainstream America that works hard, plays by the rules, obeys the laws, raise their kids, take them to church. I don't see those people voting for these people.
1: If I had to bet, I'd bet against all three of the people that you just named. I think that Collins will win in Maine by a fairly wide margin. Michigan will be tighter because you have the ethnic vote there. And in Texas, I can't see this guy beating Paxton, but Paxton's not a good candidate.
0: Okay. Bill O'Reilly, I will give you $10,000 to your favorite charity if you can name the other four genders, because Tallarico claims there are six genders, not two genders.
1: Well, that's because he wants all the genders to vote.
0: No, but you're not even attempting to answer the question. All right, Mr. O'Reilly, all things Simple Man, all things Bill O'Reilly of BillO'Reilly.com. Thank you, sir.
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3: Lulls up aloft around 63 tonight under mainly clear skies, southeasterly winds around 5 miles per hour. Sunshine mixed with clouds at times. Tomorrow, high temperatures reach up to 86. Lulls up aloft around 65 tomorrow night, mainly clear skies. Upper 80s Wednesday with a chance of thunderstorms. Turning cooler Thursday with highs in the low 80s. Chance for storms continues. That's the weatherology forecast for AM 1300 KGLO. Currently, it's 81 degrees.
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9: Have had to compete with biological men. I don't think people fully recognize the trauma, the difficulty, the challenges that people have had to face. Title IX was designed to allow women to have the same opportunities as men when it comes to collegiate sports. That means the same number of scholarships, et cetera, et cetera. And it has worked out phenomenally well

0: for young female athletes, and it's just been great. And then all of a sudden this becomes, you know, put this in the category of an issue that I never really thought I'd be talking about when I started my radio career just a couple of years ago. So the U.S. Supreme Court, there's an article out there. Mary Kate Marshall wrote it. The U.S. Supreme Court just moved us closer to leveling the playing field. It says, in a decision that defends justice and biological reality, the court upheld laws in West Virginia and Idaho that preserve fairness and safety for female athletes by keeping men out of women's sports. I mean, it's hard to imagine that so many Democrats this year, and this goes back to, I think, the most important midterm elections in our lifetime, that there are so many Democrats, you know, that are out there still championing the right of men to play women's sports and the right of men to be in women's locker rooms. I really don't understand the mindset here. There are biological differences between men and women. I look at somebody like, you know, Tallarico, who's running for Senate in Texas, and he thinks there's six genders, and he thinks God is non-binary, and he is championing the right of biological men to have access to abortion. Maybe I have to go back to school. Maybe I need to update my classes in biology, because I didn't even know that was physically possible. But anyway, the Supreme Court affirming a very clear meaning of the law, common sense, and the Supreme Court's decision affirming the state's government ability to recognize the inherent, frankly obvious, biological differences between men and women. And in doing so, the justices, they threw cold water on years of what has been a cultural, political pressure to deny that simple reality, that simple truth. Anyway, so we are trying to get to the bottom of this. Anyway, here to weigh in on this is Kristen Wagoner. She's the president and CEO of Alliance Defending Freedom, and they are the nation's top legal group that has been fighting to protect women's sports and biological reality. And by the way, she is joined by her client, Mary Kate Marshall, who wrote the piece I was just reading from, who happened to be a former collegiate athlete who ran track and cross country at Idaho State University. And she and her teammate, Madison Kenyon, who both received scholarship to run track, and she had invested years and years of effort into becoming the great runner she was and is, and she felt the thrill when she finished a race. But that was, you know, swept away when she and her teammates were then displaced by a male athlete. Now, I've had two of my own children that are into athletics, and, you know, the amount of time, effort, energy, sacrifice that goes into being an athlete, whatever sport it happens to be, it's an enormous amount of sacrifice for these young people. Anyway, we welcome both of you to the program. Let me ask you, Mary Kate, because you live this. What was it like for you? I've talked to Riley Gaines at length about it, but what was it like for you?
1: Well, growing up, I was always into sports, and I always dreamed about being a collegiate athlete. And the hours that goes into that, the sacrifice, and then getting to the collegiate level, getting a scholarship, getting an education, and then being told that I have to compete against a man. Stepping on the line, seeing him next to me, knowing that the race hadn't even started, but the result was already in. Like, it's deflating, and it's unfair.
0: You know, and to do that, I can imagine it's deflating. When it first happened to you, what was running through your head? You know, again, when I started radio a number of decades ago, I don't think this was an issue that was on my mind that I'd ever be talking about, and here we are.
1: Yeah, I never thought this would be an issue. Our coach sat us down before our first cross-country season that we were going to be competing against him and told us he had taken the year off to transition, so we were unsure, but it was clear as day after the first race that this was unfair. He beat out a bunch of women, pushed my teammate off the podium, and yeah, we were afraid for what was next if this was allowed to keep happening.
0: Yeah, let me get your involvement in all of this, Kristen Wagoner, because you really went to the mat for Mary Kate and for other people as well. Tell us about your involvement in this case and what this decision yesterday by the Supreme Court means to you.
2: we're,

0: rejoicing. We're just so delighted. But I do think it's important not just for Americans to understand what happened yesterday, but what it took to get there, because it's tenacity, and it's required by all of us. First of all, Maddie and MK, they have been courageous. They aren't just former athletes. They were actual parties to the U.S. Supreme Court case yesterday. So we heard a lot, and you'll hear a lot in the media about this boy who identifies as a girl in the case. But Maddie and MK were also, they were representing the girls in the case. And, you know, they took a lot of heat for that for a number of years, 6 years. And I'm just grateful for their courage, as well as the attorneys general of both Idaho and West Virginia, who we were able to represent these athletes in the case, as well as the states of Idaho and West Virginia. But that team was led by those courageous attorneys general. So, in terms of what the court's decision was, it basically told us what we all already knew. Biology is real, and it matters in sports. But it highlighted the fact that neither the Constitution nor Title IX require an overhaul of girls' sports, and that we are right to make the distinction in sports on sex. That's the clearest, most objective, workable line. So it was a great victory, but what it answered was whether the 27 states that have passed laws to protect women and girls can still do so. So we're going on to the 23 states to fix those as well.
1: I mean, Kristen, would you define my viewpoint as toxic masculinity if I just pointed out what I think is pretty obvious, is that generally speaking, and there are exceptions, that men biologically are stronger than women physically. Doesn't mean they're better, doesn't mean they're smarter, doesn't mean women don't have incredible gifts that men don't have. It just means that biologically, men physically, overall, in most cases, not all cases, tend to be stronger than women. Is that a fair statement?
0: Yes, and it's what the court actually found yesterday, which was thrilling. I mean, there's overwhelming science to this. Yes, we can see it with our own eyes. But it also, there's overwhelming science that says they're stronger, they hit harder, they jump higher, they run faster, bigger lungs, bigger aerobic capacity, bigger hearts. I mean, there's just no question that we're made differently. And those differences should be celebrated, not erased. The court's decision, the majority decision, was written by Justice Kavanaugh. And I have to tell you, after 10 years of working on this, we filed the first case in 2017 on behalf of high school athletes. After 10 years of working through this, to finally see Justice Kavanaugh write this decision, you can tell he's a father of girls, he's a coach of girls, and he said the girls matter. And in the case, the male who was at issue in the West Virginia case, during just a couple of years, he displaced 470 girls 1,400 times, took two regional championships and a state championship away from those girls. And then he threatened our client, who was on his team, with sexual assault as well in the locker room, referring to his male genitalia and what he was going to do to the woman. Girls don't talk like that. So, again, it's, as you led in your comments, it's not just about sports. It's about privacy. It's about safety. And it's about celebrating who we were created to be, male and female.
1: So what do you think the ramifications of this are? When Title IX was first created, I actually think it was a very good thing for women because it gave them an equal playing field. Historically, prior to Title IX, scholarships, athletic scholarships, would tend to go to men and men's sports, but you see an explosion in terms of women's sports. I don't care if it's the WNBA or, you know, they even have a women's professional hockey league now. I mean, whatever sport it happens to be, women are competing at the highest levels, but they're competing against other women.
0: You're absolutely right. And the court in the decision itself documented those facts. There was a significant amount of briefing that occurred that went, you know, to talk about what happened over the last 50 years. Why was Title IX important? It was important because girls weren't getting equal opportunities. And it wasn't just on the athletic field. It was, curriculum. There was discrimination on the basis of what classes you could enroll in, discrimination on what majors you could specialize in college. But in terms of the athletic competitions, we know that, for example, women's sports accounted for only 2% of annual college athletic spending prior to 1972. And this statute has led to much more significant spending, but also

0: also significantly more women participating. And 94% of senior female executives, they participated in collegiate athletics because it doesn't just produce strong bodies, it also can produce strong minds, character, and virtue.
1: All right, quick break. More on the Supreme Court decision as it relates to men, biological men playing women's sports. More with Kristen Wagner on the other side. Also, we'll continue more with Mary Kate. She wrote this op-ed on FoxNews.com yesterday. This was a big win for her and much more. Coming up straight ahead, 800-941-SHAWN, our number. We'll get to your calls also coming up.
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0: right, more fallout from yesterday's Supreme Court decision as it relates to biological men and women's sports. We continue with Kristen Wagoner, and Mary Kate is with us. You know, you wrote, Mary Kate, and you and Madison wrote this op-ed. It was featured on FoxNews.com yesterday. You wrote, we didn't compete to win participation trophies. We didn't train to lose before even stepping at the starting line. So we're very grateful that now, by supporting states' legal authority to keep men out of women's sports, the court has reasserted decades-long efforts to promote women's athletics as separate and apart from men's sports. Let me ask you this question. If there are enough trans athletes and they want to have their own athletic league, would you be against that?
1: I can't really speak to that. I just know what I know, that women competing against women is fair, and men competing against men is fair. So beyond that, I can't really say.
0: I bet that you could outrun me by a long shot because you've been training. You know, one thing that I learned from Riley Gaines, you know, she would spend about 8 hours a day in the pool training, and she did that for years of her life. How many hours a day as an athlete were you training before you participated in collegiate sports?
1: Well, in high school, just getting myself to the level to get a scholarship, I was doing 5 hours a day.

0: before school, after school, lifting weights, as well as just the sacrifice of my diet, my lifestyle. And it's special. It's led me to where I am today. So to have that challenged by men is deflating.
1: Would you say it ruined your experience, something that you had aspired to your whole life, and then this happened?
0: I would say a part of it, but the friendships that I made, the career I'm in now, like where it's led me, that can't be taken away by any man.
1: Well, we really appreciate your courage, and I'm very grateful to you also, Kristen Wagoner, for what you did and you know, putting in the time, the effort, the support. I'm sure a lot of money was spent on this process of getting to the Supreme Court. It's not easy to get there, and then to win is even harder. Congratulations to both of you, and I think this is going to help young women many, many decades to come, and you should be very proud of that.
0: Well, thank you so much. Thanks for sharing the truth about biology, because it does matter.
1: You know, I was thinking after Tallarico said that he's fighting for the right of biological men to have abortions, I thought I had to go back to school and take more biology classes, because I don't remember biological men being capable of having babies. I just don't remember, but I might be wrong. It's possible. But I'm learning more every day. He says there are six genders. I can only name two. So we're trying to get answers to all of these very important questions before the midterm election. Anyway, appreciate you both. Thank you. 800-941-SHAWN if you want to be a part of the program. 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
8: We'll look at local news tonight for the KGLO Newsroom. I'm Bob Fisher reporting. A teenage girl from Eastern Iowa was dead after a pair of personal watercraft collided on Clear Lake on Saturday evening. The Iowa Department of Natural Resources says at about 5:30 p.m., the watercraft collided near the boat ramp at McIntosh Woods State Park on a part of the lake locally known as the Little Lake. Passengers at a nearby pontoon immediately rendered aid. Five individuals were on the two watercraft, and all five were transported to Mercy One North Iowa Medical Center in Mason City. The DNR says a 14-year-old girl from Dyersville, whose identity was not released, passed away from the injury she sustained. A 15-year-old female on the same watercraft from Mason City was transferred to Mayo Clinic in Rochester, was in serious condition at last report. Three people on the other watercraft, 35-year-old Chelsea Maxwell, 11-year-old female, and a 12-year-old male, all from Greenwood, South Carolina, were treated and released. The DNR's investigation into the incident is in its early stages, but they've ruled out alcohol or other impairments as a contributing factor. A fight in downtown Clear Lake has landed a Mason City man in jail. Clear Lake's Police Chief Mike Colby says just before 10:30 Saturday night, officers working security during the city's July 4th celebration in City Park were flagged down about a fight nearby. The report saying one person had displayed a firearm during the altercation. Colby says officers soon after located 25-year-old Darius Bolden not far away. An out arrest was found to be in possession of a single handgun, which matched the weapon reported to have been displayed during the fight. Officers had determined no shots had been fired during the altercation. Bolden has been charged with terrorism, possession of a weapon while intoxicated, disorderly conduct, interference with official acts, and public intoxication. Bolden remains in jail on $26,000 cash-only bond. Colby says the case remains under investigation and that police are seeking anybody who may have witnessed the initial altercation or have video of the incident to contact the police department at 641-357-2186 and ask to speak to an investigator. A proposed senior housing project on the north side of the Mason City downtown loop has fallen through. The city of Mason City in 2024 released a request for proposals to develop the vacant city-owned land at 176 Northeast after the prior owner had died and there were no heirs to take ownership, leading to the court deeding the property to the city, with the city demolishing a dilapidated house on the land. After evaluating civil proposals, city staff recommended a project by Horizon Development Group for a 45-unit low-income senior housing project using low-income housing tax credits and other funding sources. In February 2025, the city entered into a purchase and sale agreement with Horizon. Since that time, city staff has worked with Horizon to develop a site plan, which is later approved by the city. But Horizon staff 2 weeks ago informed the city that they were withdrawing from the project. A memo to City Administrator Aaron Burnett, the city's Director of Development Services, Stephen Van Steenhuis, stated that after determining their cost to complete the development, Horizon found an approximate $1 million gap between their available funding and the project cost. He says it was a difficult decision for them to withdraw, is that to that at that point invested a significant amount in planning, engineering, and architecture. City Council tomorrow night will consider approving an agreement to terminate the offer to purchase agreement, with the city retaining the $1,000 earnest money paid by Horizon. Zach Lane, the Republican candidate for governor, says he started a movement by promising to tackle big issues like consolidation in agriculture that neither party is addressing. Lane made his comments Friday to a crowd of about 100 in Tama. His first public appearance since speaking at the Republican Party State Convention June 13th. Lane, who grew up near Sioux City, brought his grandparents' family farm in near Belle Plaine in 2014, restored the farmhouse, and moved back to Iowa in 2023. On Friday, Lane used his speech at Tama to respond to Democrats and his general election opponent Rob Sand, who question whether Lane is a part-time

0: I'm Iowan because flight records for his plane show that he flies to Kansas about once a week.
1: I have a blended family. Some of the kids spend time in Kansas. I go back and forth. And my opponent has chosen this as the personal round of attacks to level against me. You want to know why they're focusing on it? Because Rob Sand is not a moderate. The people will know who Rob Sand is by the end of this campaign. I assure you that.
0: Now, Sand is scheduled to hold town hall events in 8 Northwest and North Central Iowa counties later this week. He'll be in Dickinson County tomorrow, Osceola, Lyon, Plymouth, and Sioux counties on Thursday. And then here in North Central Iowa, he'll be in Kossuth, Winnebago, and Hancock counties coming up on Friday. That's a look at local news this hour. 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
2: Lulls up aloft around 63 tonight under mainly clear skies. Southeasterly winds around 5 miles per hour. Sunshine mixed with clouds at times. Tomorrow, high temperatures reach up to 86. Lulls up aloft around 65 tomorrow night. Mainly clear skies. Upper 80s Wednesday with a chance of thunderstorms. Turning cooler Thursday with highs in the low 80s. Chance for storms continues. That's the weatherology forecast for AM 1300 KGLO. Right now, it's 82 degrees.

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6: All right, thanks, Scott Shannon. Hour 2, Sean Hannity Show, 800-941-SEAN, our number. You want to be a part of the program. In a minute, we're going to be joined by my great senator from the free state of Florida, Rick Scott. Now, Florida over the years, you can go back to 2000, had issues with voting. And all I can tell you is they have resolved every issue, and it has such integrity in the system that on election night, you will know within 2 hours 90% of the vote. You'll probably know the projected winner. And they have mastered the process, and they did it out of necessity. And all of these Democrats, all these blue state, you know, rules and regulations are, this is absolute madness. It's like they want to live in the Stone Age. There is no reason for any state not to adopt integrity measures so that people can have confidence in the result of our elections. There's just no earthly reason at all. If you go back to 2024, 75% of the vote nationwide in the presidential election, 75% was counted within 3 hours. Every single state except Gavin Newsom's communist utopia of California had counted more than 75% of the vote after 2 days. California, they took 5 days to get to that number. California got to 90% of the vote after about 11 days. There is no excuse for any of this. None at all whatsoever. And, you know, now we're on the precipice where it looked like Spencer Pratt had a very solid lead,

0: be one of the top two finishers to make a runoff. Now L.A. will be guaranteed to have a radical leftist mayor. And I can't give you specifics about what voter integrity issues exist there, except this is no way to run an election. Democrats don't want integrity in the system. And when you don't have integrity in the system, it causes people to doubt. They are responsible for doubt in people's minds, and people won't have confidence in the results. And they're going to get disgusted, and they have every right to be. Anyway, my great Senator Rick Scott of Florida is with me. Is there any possible reason, rationale, other than I suspect that there might be nefarious intentions in play, that they would not want to adopt integrity issues?
1: Yeah, it's all because the people that are in office, they want fraud. I mean, the Save America Act, you know, you have to be an American to register to vote. You have to show an ID to vote. It's over 80% of Americans want it. Democrats want it. Independents want it. Republicans want it. You know who doesn't want it? Elected Democrats. That's the only group that doesn't want this because guess what? They know with their radical ideas, they can't get reelected, all right, unless there's fraud. And you look at what's going on with Spencer out in L.A. How could that happen? How could there be that big a change, right, other than what, I mean, and even if you do, even if you say, oh, maybe that could happen, do you feel comfortable? Why would these people want people to feel comfortable? So has there been anybody sitting there, do both parties looking at every ballot? Are they made sure there's no ballots coming in after election night? They say, oh, yeah, Spencer was up by like 50,000 votes, so we got to figure out how do we get 50,000 more votes. So I don't know if any of that's happening, but guess what? Nobody else knows either. And so that's...
0: Well, no, I mean, it lends itself to nobody trusting the system. That's the biggest problem.
1: You're
0: going to
1: go...
0: No reasonable person is going to want to trust this system or believe there's integrity. And then after the election, you know, if it's a Democrat or a Republican, both parties have complained bitterly about, quote, rigged and stolen elections. So the only antidote to prevent people from having questions in my mind is voter integrity. Put these measures in place. Democrats steadfastly refuse.
1: Yeah, I mean, you have to be an American to vote. You have to show an ID. And on top of that, when you're checking the ballot, when you're counting them, there ought to be observers. I mean, you ought to be able to watch them. Republicans ought to be able to watch them. Democrats ought to be able to watch them. Independents. I mean, we ought to have cameras. We ought to make sure everybody's comfortable, right? So, you know, I was with a grandson yesterday that's about a year away from driving, and I was teaching him how to drive, and I said, when you start driving, your job is to make everybody that is with you comfortable. Tell them what you're doing. Are you looking left? Are you looking right? That's what we should be doing with complete transparency with this stuff. And so everybody knows, and there's no chance. Your vote has to, if you're going to vote by mail, and I think mail's always suspect, although we do it in photo well, I think you got to just be so careful. You got to make sure, are those signatures going to match? Right? And if you're not going to check signatures, then you know there's going to be fraud. If there's going to be...
0: How about any mail-in ballots immediately from the moment they're delivered are on a video camera put in a locked room that can be monitored by the public 24 hours, and they can go online and see if anybody's in that room tampering with those ballots. Would that not add integrity and confidence?
1: Absolutely. And you need to ask every cycle. What we do in Florida is every cycle you've got to ask for a mail-in ballot. And your signature has to match.
0: No, they just send them out in California. You know, this is amazing to me, because if you listen to Democrats, many of them are putting their hope in Gavin Newsom. Gavin Newsom has been utterly silent on most of this. Doesn't care.
1: Right.
0: He's an absentee governor. You know what it takes to be a governor. You were governor of this state for 8 years. You did a great job. That's when you and I really became friends, because you were always up in New York poaching business out of New York. And I got to see you all the time. We've

0: highest sales tax, highest gas tax, and he's a world traveler, Trump stalker, half Hannity stalker, author, you know, lecturer, almost full-time ex-poster. He does nothing, and this is what they want for the next president, the Democrats?
1: Well, they're telling you who they are, right? I mean, there's no competency, right? So he is so incompetent that people are continuing to move. Businesses have to move. You can't get a home rebuilt in the Palisades. He didn't care that there was a fire smoldering and they didn't put it out. All right. He didn't care that the insurance program didn't work. He didn't care that it takes fortune to rebuild a house. He doesn't care that you can't get a permit. He doesn't care about any of this stuff. And he wants to be the president. So the non-caring president that doesn't care about anything other than his election, that's exactly what Gavin Newsom is.
0: Oh, it really is awful. I've got to move on to other issues because you're up to a lot of good stuff that I think people need to be aware of. You have taken on the issue of anti-Semitism in this country, and I'm glad you are. You're speaking out against anti-Semitism. We're seeing it now all over, worldwide. It's rising. It's rising in the halls of Congress. It's rising on the airwaves, and I'm having a hard time understanding what would Americans expect after October 7th and after decades of nonstop rocket barrage. But if they killed the equivalent of 40,000 Americans in a day, when you extrapolate population out, and they murder and they rape and they torture and they kidnap, what would we expect our country to do if, in fact, we were hit?
1: Well, you'd sure as heck hope our leaders would show up and defend our country. There's so many of these people that are anti-Semitic and anti-Israel and anti-Jew. I mean, they're just, it's unbelievable. So now we've got down in Tampa, okay, we got a public stadium supported by taxpayers is going to allow to give a concert there, one of the biggest anti-Semites in the country, in the world. But, you know, other countries won't let him, with Kanye West, no other countries won't let him even show up and do a concert. But Tampa, with public money, is allowing this to happen. So, one, I don't get that. Two, I don't understand anti-Semitism, why they want to pick on Jews. But think about it. They're not just picking on Jews. They're just the beginning. These people hate Judeo-Christian values. They might start with the Jews. They hate the Christians next. So we've got to start standing up and say, enough's enough. We're not going to put up with this. We're not going to have another Holocaust.
0: I mean, that's the whole thing about every single person, and I hear a lot of lying, and I hear a lot of misinformation from both people in Congress, elected officials, and I hear from the punditry class, that this is a forever war. This is Donald Trump, and President Trump walked off Meet the Press, which I loved this weekend, actually, myself. And they're saying he's doing this for Bibi, he's doing this for Israel, he's doing this for Fox News. No, he's not.
1: He's doing it
0: because every person that I know that reads the intelligence said under 12 days they could have up to 11 bombs if they get a hold of that dust. And the president decided it was in our best national security interest not to allow that to happen.
1: What would we have done if they got the weapon? Could we have stopped them? And you won't have a country that's been killing Americans for 47 years, says they're going to kill Americans, have a nuclear weapon they can bomb off the coast of Tampa or Miami or Palm Beach. No, this president's got the guts to show up. Obama's appeaser. Biden was an appeaser. This president defends this country. He's defending American citizens. I'm proud to call him my friend, and I want to thank you for what he's doing.
0: You know, and he's fighting and he's getting Republicans on a lot of issues to fight. Look, I wish he would have gotten through, and maybe you can shed some light on the issue of the SAVE Act. What happened?
1: Well, I mean, we have to work on it. We have to, you know, look, we have to stay up here and we have to, in my opinion, we have to get rid of the filibuster. I mean, the Democrats use this to block all good legislation. And then when they're in power, right? Then there was Republicans that would go along with their stuff. But they don't go along with anything that's logical. And this is what taxpayers want. But so we couldn't get the votes. We had Republicans that voted against it. Then Mike Lee put up a bill just to say, okay, we'll do something in this reconciliation package that we could say we can give incentivize states to do the right thing on the elections. And you had Republicans that vote against that. All the Democrats, of course, vote against it.

0: but won. But Republicans vote against the stuff that all we're trying to do is make our elections more secure. It was just an incentive even to do it, and you had Republicans vote against it. That doesn't make any sense.
1: It doesn't. All right, quick break. More with Senator Rick Scott, My Free State of Florida on the other side. Then your call's coming up this Monday, 800-941-SEAN, if you want to be a part of the program.
2: 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Now, what else can we come up with to piss off the left? 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

0: All right, we continue. Senator Rick Scott from my great free state of Florida is with us. We're covering a lot of ground today. Where do you see us with the midterms right now? I don't think the deciding factor, what we will look back and say, define the elections happened yet. Certainly, a lot of court decisions have come down in Republicans' favor. Racial gerrymandering at the Supreme Court, Abigail Spanberger's power grab in the Commonwealth of Virginia. So certainly things are working on our behalf. But I think a lot of it's going to have to do with the economy and how this issue with the Rand plan, you know, plays out in the end.
1: And also in the end, Sean, you got to win your race. Nobody, it's not a national, these races are not national races. In 2018, most Republicans lost. I'm the only Republican that won in a swing state in the Senate. And I ran on the issues that people care about in my state. In the end, people still care about, they care about the economy. They want to have a good job. They care about their kids' education. They want to be safe. You know what? We win hands down when we talk about those issues. So that's what we have to talk about. How are we going to get inflation under control? Balance the budget. That's what Republicans ought to be doing. We don't do enough of that. We ought to be watching spending, balance the budget. We ought to make sure there's absolute school choice everywhere. Make sure we're doing everything we can. We're the party that's going to support law enforcement because we know the Democrats don't do any of these things. That's what the election is going to be about. I believe that Trump's going to get the Iran deal resolved and we'll get gas prices down. But inflation is not caused by gas prices. Inflation is caused by spending more than we take in. And we've been doing it forever. In the last 7 years since I've been up here, the debt's gone from $18 to $39 trillion. We're spending way too much money.
0: That's the problem. I think we're going to have a lot of economic growth. I think revenues we see go-

0: going up. We see we had great economic numbers on Friday. So anyway, Senator Rick Scott, my great senator from the free state of Florida, sir, always a pleasure. Thank you for being with us.
1: Have a good day, Sean. Bye-bye.
0: You too, sir. Listen, if you are about to open a business, you find out, oh, I got to get this insurance, and then I got to get that insurance. 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
4: 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Soybeans are sharply higher on fund and technical buying. The USDA's national crop rating was expected to show the impact of recent heat and flooding in some key growing areas. There's been more talk about new export demand from China, but nothing surfaced as of yet. August beans are up 47 and three quarters, 1184. September is up 45 higher at 1181. August meal was up $7.40 at $3.12.90, and August soybean oil was 99 points higher at $67.76. Corn was higher, monitoring conditions during the pollination phase, expecting some hit from recent weather. Extended forecasts are questionable, but a heat dome in some western growing areas is possible. September corn was up 15 and a quarter at 4.38 and a quarter. December was 16 and a quarter higher at 4.57 and three quarters. And wheat was higher. Wheat conditions in parts of Europe are being hit by hot, dry weather, and global production is expected to decline overall. USDA's supply and demand numbers are out Friday. September Chicago is up 14 and a quarter at 6.14. September Kansas City was 11 and a quarter higher at 6.49 and three quarters. September Minneapolis wheat on Monday was up 10 and three quarters at 6.29 and a half. Live cattle were mixed and feeders were down, watching the direct markets. August live was 12 lower at 239.10. October was up 35 at 234.65. Also picking up some pressure from the strength in corn. August feeders were down 12 at 360.50. September was 60 lower at 357.87. And hogs were mixed, mostly up on spread trade, technical buying, and the firm midday move in pork. August was 22 lower at 98.52. October was 55 higher at 82.57. Megan Grebner has your full look at the cash livestock markets after this brief break.
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3: 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Show lists are about steady in Nebraska and Colorado, somewhat higher in Texas and higher in Kansas. Bids and asking prices didn't surface. Look for the bulk of the week's trade to take place sometime Thursday or Friday. Box beef was lower on light demand for moderate offerings. Choice down 59 cents at $386.48. Select was $1.56 lower at $365.87, estimated cattle slaughter was 103,000 head. Cash hogs had no comparison Monday with moderate negotiated purchases. The five-day rolling average for bears and gilts at the National Daily Direct is 97.21. It's 97.39 for the Iowa, Minnesota, and 97.38 for the Western Corn Belt. Pork values were firm, up 19 cents at 96.25. Hams, butts, and loins were all higher. And estimated hog slaughter was 468,000 head. I'm Megan Grebner.
4: Lows will off around 63 tonight under mainly clear skies. Southeasterly winds around 5 miles per hour. Sunshine mixed with clouds at times. Tomorrow, high temperatures reach up to 86. Lows will off around 65 tomorrow night. Mainly clear skies. Upper 80s Wednesday with a chance of thunderstorms. Turning cooler Thursday with highs in the low 80s. Chance for storms continues. That's the weatherology forecast for AM 1300 KGLO. Right now, it's 82 degrees.
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8: All right, 25 now till the top of the hour. 800-941-SHAWN, our number. You want to be a part of the program. So, you know, what has happened? I used to refer to former New York City Mayor Bill de Blasio as Comrade de Blasio. And I said it kind of affectionately, because he was pretty radical left wing. Compared to Mamdani, he's almost a moderate, for crying out loud. And so we had him on last night, and we were discussing the three candidates that were endorsed by Mamdani that took on incumbent congresspeople. That it kind of shocked and the core of the Democratic establishment. And, for example, I went over the track record of some of them. For example, one of the people that won, unseated, a long-term serving member of Congress. But by the way, 15 terms. I mean, 15 years. That's a long time. A woman that's saying she wants to seize the means of production. She wants to seize private property in people's homes. She has called for the complete abolishment of the police. She wants to abolish America's prisons completely. America's borders completely. She doesn't want anybody deported, not even criminal illegals convicted of rape and murder. This is a woman that the day after October 7th literally attended a pro-Hamas rally in Times Square in New York, you know, bragging once that you know, using the American flag to wipe her hands. So we're going to play this interview because I think it's very revealing that a guy that never advocated this as radical as he was, and I thought he was pretty radical, in his career would vote for her. And it took a lot for me to get that answer out of him. Listen.
9: Let's take a look at the three candidates that your friend, Zoran Marxist Kami Mamdani, supported.
10: I like that you give him two middle names there, two middle names.
9: Well, I only gave you one. Maybe that means I like him more. I don't know. I kind of like you more because you're more willing to come on the program. Let me go through the record, for example, of one of the people that he helped elect. And this woman, Darlazia, whatever her name, Chevalier. Here are her positions, because I think people need to really understand fundamentally where they stay. She, you know, again, they call themselves Democratic Socialist, but she wants to abolish the police completely. Let's go through it all. She wants to abolish America's prisons completely. She wants no American borders completely. She doesn't want anybody deported, even people, illegals, convicted of murder and rape. A day after October the 7th, she showed up at a pro-Hamas rally in Times Square. That would be the equivalent of losing 40,000 Americans in a day if you extrapolate out the population. Brags about using the American flag to wipe her hands. Is that your party? Is that who you are? Would you vote for her?
10: Sean, the question is, why did the people of that district vote for her?
9: No.
10: Tell you
9: that's
10: why.
9: Your question. I asked you a different question. My question is,
10: she's
9: question
10: a Democratic
9: is simple.
10: Nominee.
9: Hang on. What? Would you vote for her?
10: She is a Democratic nominee. I would vote for her, yes. But let me tell you what's going on
9: here.
10: Because you can do your list. Sean, you can do your list. But what's really happening is she spoke out against what? You know, America's been doing in the Middle East, and a lot of Americans, you know, Sean, a clear majority of Americans do not think we should be in a war with Iran, including a lot of people who supported Donald Trump. A clear majority of Americans think that what the Netanyahu government has done in Israel to the Palestinian people is wrong, and America should not be supporting it. So listen,
9: let me finish.
10: We're not talking about Israel.
9: She won. No. We're not talking about Israel.
10: Wait. The question
9: no,
10: is, Sean,
9: about,
10: just give me a
9: she
10: second.
9: She wants to abolish the police. She wants no borders. She wants illegals that commit murder and rape to not go to prison. And I'm asking you. You are the mayor of New York City. I'm asking you if you would vote for this lady, and you're telling me yes? You'd vote for this lunatic?
10: Yeah, and I'll tell you why. No, I don't think she's a lunatic. I disagree with her. Sean, I can't believe you've never voted for someone you had some disagreements with. I disagree with her on some things, but I want you, Sean, for you and your many, many viewers, this is what's going on in the Democratic Party. A lot of people who vote Democrat are saying we want to see Democrats take on Trump, not wimp, you know, cower before him. They think ICE is totally broken. I believe in secure borders. I don't believe in ICE. They think what we're doing in the Middle East is wrong. They think that nothing's being done to address the cost of living. You go down this list. When these candidates talk about Medicare for all, there's a whole lot of Americans who would like to have better health insurance who can't make ends meet. So I think you should realize why people are voting for these progressive candidates, because they represent change.
9: You would never abolish the police. You would secure the border. She wants to seize public property. She doesn't want public. She doesn't want private ownership of property. Now,
10: Sean,
9: you're telling me
10: a single member of Congress doesn't make those decisions.
9: You were the mayor of New York City. You're telling me that this does not seem so over the top that it's going to destroy your party. I think she, Mamdani, AOC, Bernie, Pocahontas, Mamdani, I think you guys are destroying your party. So I guess I'm okay with it.
10: Sean, first of all, Bernie Sanders is at this moment the most popular political figure in America. A lot of people who voted for Donald Trump would very comfortably vote for Bernie Sanders, too. Because they want to see someone who's going to address the fact that their families are not doing well enough economically and their kids don't have enough future economically. And Donald Trump has not given an answer. The war in Iran made things worse for our economy, made things worse for people trying to pay the bills at the kitchen table. So now you have a group of Democrats that say, we don't accept the status quo. We don't accept the big corporate donations. We don't want to go to the fancy cocktail parties.
9: But you don't
10: we
9: have-
10: want

0: to be a different Democratic Party. And wait. That's a Democratic Party that can actually win. I said last year with Mondani.
1: So you're saying to me, I want to be clear.
0: Affordability, and that's actually how Democrats will win, because that's what Democrats have always supposed to have been about.
1: A Democratic Party that wants to completely abolish the police, that wants to abolish American borders. Hold on. That's what she stands for, and you said you'd vote for her. She doesn't want anybody deported. She doesn't want anybody deported.
0: Elizabeth Warren.
1: She wants to seize the means of production and private property and private homes.
0: You can do this thing, my friend. You can do your list, but I want to bring you back to reality. If I did a list on Donald Trump, in 2016 or 2024, of every outrageous thing he called for, every outrageous thing he'd ever said, you'd say, this guy could never be president. But what he managed to do, to his credit, what he managed to do was say to people he was going to make fundamental change. The tables have turned, Sean. Now the American people want fundamental change from Donald Trump. That's why he's at 30% approval. And they're looking at Democrats who are not the standard issue, go along, get along, moderate Democrats. They're looking at people who actually might change things. So I don't think it's so surprising. It's a time where insurgency is happening on left and right.
1: You have yet to give me one item on Donald Trump's list. I keep telling you she wants to abolish the borders. She wants to abolish prisons. She would allow convicted murderers and rapists to stay in the country that are here illegally, and you'd vote for her. That is madness.
0: Listen,
1: that is insanity.
0: When I say Donald Trump's list, in 2016, when he ran for president, he said things that were overtly derogatory and divisive about different communities in this
1: country.
0: Give
1: me something on the list. You haven't named one thing.
0: Hold on. He has denigrated our democratic institutions. He's taken us into a war that the American people don't want. You go down. No,
1: abolish police.
0: I'm only saying to you, if you went through the list of every outrageous thing Donald Trump's ever said or done, all the corruption he's now personally benefiting from in his family, you'd say, how on earth could this guy get elected anything? But the reality is people are not looking at those things. They're looking at who do they think will actually change a status quo that doesn't work for middle class and working class Americans.
1: I'm going to make a prediction.
0: That's where these new Democrats are actually onto something.
1: Okay, let me make a prediction. It might work in New York City, and New York City may go hard left, and places like Colorado may go hard left, and Washington State and California and New Jersey and Illinois. But I'm going to tell you what's going to happen. If you're looking for independents to vote for a platform that says the borders are open, we'll have no police, defund, dismantle, we'll take away private property, if you think that's a winning formula, good luck.
0: That's not the platform.
1: I don't think it is.
0: That's not the platform. Look at Mamdani. This is why Trump gets along with Mamdani. Because he saw that Mamdani talked about the rent. Talked about the
1: budget. I don't believe
0: Wait. I believe Trump saw that Mamdani was onto something. And what Mamdani has talked about, not all those other things you say, he's talked about people being able to pay the rent, being able to afford to get on a bus, being able to afford childcare. He's done some real things on those things already. The point is, that's what Democrats are going to run on. If they have any sense, and I think we are getting finally some sense as a party, we're not going to be the party of the status quo. We're going to be a party that talks about real economic change and what people need at the kitchen table.
1: Are you going to be the party that's anti-Semitic? Are you going to be the party that doesn't like Israel?
0: Let me tell you, Sean, I've worked very closely with the Jewish community in the most Jewish city on the earth for years.
1: I agree with you.
0: I believe I abhor anti-Semitism.
1: You're not Mamdani, I'll tell you that.
0: I abhor anti-Semitism. I also abhor what Netanyahu has done to the Palestinian people. And by the way, there's a huge percentage of Jewish people in New York City who feel the same way. So it's not, I mean, the American people believe what the Israeli government has done is wrong, and they don't believe we should be supporting it. So you could be someone who believes in respecting all religions and faiths and ethnicities, but still say what that Israeli government has done is wrong.
1: Here's something that's even more dangerous for your party, and you could take this for what it's worth. It's coming from me. You probably won't believe me. The fact that people like Chuck Schumer, Hakeem Jeffries are supposed to be, quote, leaders in your party, won't stand up to this radicalism is going to destroy your party. And I'll say this midterm election, all bets are off. Because these are uncharted waters, and it's because of Graham Platner, Talarico, El Sayed, who's out campaigning with Hassan Piker, that said,

0: that America deserved 9/11, that is going to hurt your party. No police will hurt your party. No borders will hurt your party. All of this take private property will hurt your party. I may be wrong. If I'm wrong, come back the day after Election Day and tell me I was wrong.
1: Sean, you are a student of history. The times we're living in now bear a striking resemblance to what our country was going through in the 1930s. It's not as dramatic as the Great Depression. But what is true is American families are hurting. You know it. They're hurting financially, economically, across the board. There's very few people who feel secure. In that environment, people are looking for stronger voices. The things you just said were said about Franklin Roosevelt.
0: And you know
1: honestly,
0: what?
1: That he was some godless communist. Franklin Roosevelt gave us a country that worked. And you have to understand the voters are listening for who is going to deliver them some actual change.
0: Why would Mamdani dox a guy like Ken Griffin, who is going to spend $6 billion in New York on business and chase him out of the city of New York?
1: Sean,
0: how stupid is
1: Sean,
0: that?
1: But wait, this is another great example. A lot of your viewers, the average American, the average Republican, the average independent voter believes the rich are not paying their fair share of taxes. What Mamdani was saying is, how can a guy have a condo worth over $100 million? Right. How can one individual have that and then not pay their fair share of taxes? Most Americans across the board ideologically agree with that.
0: He pays taxes in New York.
1: But he does not pay his fair share of taxes overall.
0: Now he's going to spend the $6 billion in Florida.
2: All right, I know a lot of you want to respond to that. We'll do that in our final hour coming up, 800-941-SEAN, if you want to be a part of the program. But it shows me that the entire party now is being co-opted by the left. And this is why Hakeem Jeffries and Chuck Schumer, they're like, politically, you know, they're not going to be in power much longer. 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They're finished. 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

0: right, when we come back, we'll talk to Ned Ryan, CEO of American Majority, director of the new documentary, The Thread of Liberty. You don't see many documentaries that actually educate you, inform you. I like this one. We'll learn more about it on the other side. Then we'll get your calls coming up, 800-941-SHAWN, if you want to be a part of the program. We got a great Hannity tonight, 9 Eastern on Fox. Quick break, and your calls coming up straight ahead as we continue.
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0: 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Heroes like U.S. Army,

0: Sergeant Mario Nelson. He served in the National Guard and then volunteered at Ground Zero after the 9/11 attacks. Later, Mario enlisted full-time in the Army, was deployed to Iraq. And then Mario sadly made the ultimate sacrifice. He was killed by a rocket-propelled grenade. Sadly, Mario left behind his wife, Mecca, their daughter, Mia. 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And the Tunnel to Towers Foundation recognized the sacrifice of this family and were able, because of your generosity, to provide Mecca and Mia with a mortgage-free home. 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
2: 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More than 150,000 people are living with HIV in the United States, and they don't know it. 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When the world looked away, we didn't. 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

0: From ABC News, I'm Stephanie Officer. Life-threatening flooding inundating the Northeast, putting more than 60 million Americans on alert. New York's major airports reporting hundreds of flight delays. ABC News senior meteorologist Melissa Griffin.
1: This rain is falling fast. It's coming down hard, and it's not over yet. We're still seeing on the radar lit up across parts of New York. That includes Long Island, right up through New Haven, Connecticut, right into Newport, Rhode Island. So very coastal. Significant risk for flash flooding. This is areas from the Jersey Shore, Long Island, right up through parts of southeastern New England into the Cape Cod area. This is where we could see those significant rainfall rates, 2 to 3 inch per hour rainfall rates. That would lead to the dangerous flash flooding scenes that we've seen over the weekend that continue into today.
0: In Ohio, Sunday night, a police officer was killed after responding to a 911 call regarding a break-in and gunshots in Rittman. The suspect and two other victims are also dead. An update today from Wayne County Sheriff Thomas Ballinger.
2: We have lost an officer in the line of duty, and two other ones have been injured, and then also a canine, a dog from our from the Wayne County Sheriff's Office was also injured.
0: The Ohio Bureau of Criminal Investigation is looking into the incident. Rittman Police Sergeant Scott Rees, a 10-year veteran of the force and previous Wayne County Deputy Sheriff, was killed. Four more officers, all from the Medina County Sheriff's Office, were hit. Two are in stable condition. Two others were treated at the scene. Canine Vic remains in serious condition. High drama surrounding Prince Harry and his trip to the UK. The former royal went in support of charity events. Harry went solo after trying to ensure his family's safety, after a government committee refused to authorize taxpayer-funded security. Well, in another last-minute switch, Harry has decided not to stay at Buckingham Palace. You're listening to ABC News.
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0: The procession for Iran's late Supreme Leader traveled from Tehran to Qom today. Supreme Leader Ali Khamenei was killed in joint U.S.-Israeli airstrikes on Tehran in the opening hours of the conflict February 28th. Tens of thousands turned out for the procession. Funeral events are expected in two more cities tomorrow. Well, the White House once again has the Smithsonian in its crosshairs.
4: In a scathing new report, the Trump administration accuses the leaders of the Smithsonian of being radical activists. President Trump has targeted museums and historic sites. He says paints too negative a picture of America's past.
5: We want the museums to talk about the history of our country in a fair manner, not in a woke manner or in a racist manner.
4: Last Friday, an appeals court cleared the way for the administration to replace the slavery exhibit in Philadelphia, where George Washington enslaved nine people. Critics say the administration is whitewashing U.S. history.
0: ABC's Sophie Flay. Microsoft is cutting 4,800 jobs, or about 2% of its global workforce. A large number of the employees work in the Xbox video game business. On top of that, Xbox expects another 1,600 job cuts over the course of the fiscal year that just started. Well, George Clooney is returning to the Venice Film Festival this year to receive a Lifetime Achievement Award. Organizers say Clooney will be honored with the Golden Lion at the 83rd edition of the festival in September. I'm Stephanie Officer, ABC News.
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0: Lulz level off around 63 tonight under mainly clear skies, southeasterly winds around 5 miles per hour. Sunshine mixed with clouds at times tomorrow, high temperatures reach up to 86. Lulz level off around 65 tomorrow night, mainly clear skies. Upper 80s Wednesday with a chance of thunderstorms, turning cooler Thursday with highs in the low 80s, chance for storms continues. That's the weatherology forecast for AM 1300 KGLO. Right now, 81.
1: Hey, Twins Territory, it's Chris Atterbury. Well-deserved off day for the Twins after a 4-2 road trip and another series win, this time in New York. Tomorrow, though, we get down to business in the American League Central. It's a 6 o'clock pregame at 6:40 first pitch. It's also Dan Gladden's birthday, so join us, won't you? Right here on your home for Twins baseball.
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0: Yesterday was a big night for progressives. 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
1: All right, thanks, Scott Shannon. 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It's 800-941-SEAN if you want to be a part of the program. We're in beautiful South Dakota, and we are going to be broadcasting tonight 2 hours, 9 to 11 p.m., at Mount Rushmore. It's going to be a great fireworks display. Tomorrow, by the way, Saturday, yes, I will be working. I will be in our nation's capital. And, of course, that's going to be the biggest fireworks display, apparently, in history. What's kind of cool is my governor, the governor of the great free state of Florida, Ron DeSantis, is actually here. He is in South Dakota. He's going to be on our TV show tonight. And, Governor, always an honor to have you. There's a ton of cool stuff happening in our state. I'll get to that. Before I do that, I went through this long history of Mount Rushmore, how it was carved with dynamite, how it took 14 years of work, how they put all of this together, how it almost wasn't built, and how there's a hidden chamber behind, you know, Abraham Lincoln's face. Do you know a lot about it? Because when I started reading it, I couldn't stop reading it.
2: No, this is my first time I'm going to be able to see it. So I'm looking forward to doing the show with you tonight. I just heard it's a real engineering marvel. I have actually flown over it in the past, and it's like conspicuous even if you're in the air because it's so big. So I think it's going to be a fitting night to celebrate the beginning of the America 250 weekend. And this is a really important anniversary for our country because we have a unique founding. We had founding fathers who risked everything, and they had a lot to lose because they felt so strongly about establishing a nation where your rights come from God, not from government, where we have rule of law, not the rule of individual men. And they knew that it had never worked in all of human history. But by golly, in the United States, we were going to get it done. And that's the American experiment. And that's what we're fortunate to inherit as Americans living in the year 2026.
1: You know, it really is amazing. I'd really be negligent if I didn't get your reaction to, for example, all of these radicals now that the Democratic Party is now nominating. I keep making the case that these are uncharted waters for a midterm election. You know, I've gone through chapter and verse on Graham Plattner and his Nazi tattoo and every other bizarre thing and position that he's had in the course of his life and career. We have gone over, you know, six gender Tellerico. By the way, if you know what the other four genders are, Governor, I'd really appreciate it if you can inform us. I've been putting out the call to everybody. Nobody can tell me. He's fighting for the right of biological.
2: Oh, we shut that down in Florida. We had to battle Disney. We wanted to make sure that our kids could go to school and not be told that there are, you know, 65 genders. And so in Florida, all that's been dead on arrival. So I must confess, I'm a little ignorant about all that, because when we saw that coming down the pike 4 or 5 years ago, we put the kibosh on it very quickly.
1: By the way, did you know that Tellerico has been championing the rights not only for men to play women's sports, but the right for biological men to have access to abortion? Now, when I read that, I'm thinking, maybe I need to go back to school.

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0: All right, we continue. Governor Ron DeSantis, he is here with us. We're in South Dakota. We are covering, obviously, the events tonight at Mount Rushmore. We're in South Dakota. It's a beautiful state. It's going to be a really special night. Two-hour edition of Hannity, 9 to 11. Hope you'll tune in for that. The governor will join us as well. His wife, Casey, will join us.
1: And the question is just this, like, you know, do you want relief or not? Do you think, because, yeah, when you go to the grocery store and it's a lot more expensive, you know, the reality is the state government doesn't control that. That's not anything you're going to be able to do by voting in November or electing somebody. It just is what. But at the state level, the one thing you can control is how much they can tax you. Do you want to protect your property from the tax collectors? Or do you want them to keep using it as an ATM? And that's your choice. And you know what? God bless you whichever way you choose.
0: So as I watch you as my governor in the free state of

0: Florida, although I'm in South Dakota today. I noticed you don't stop. You have now been able to work with the state legislature, and you now have an opportunity to lower property taxes in a dramatic way for people's primary homes in the free state of Florida, which I think is probably one of the greatest opportunities for people to live there. Now, with everything that's happening in California and states like Washington and this wealth tax that is being, you know, floated in places like New York and Illinois and other places, it's resulting in yet another wave of migration. I mean, you see Mark Zuckerberg, you see two of the co-founders of Google. You saw what happened when Ken Griffin got doxxed by Mamdani. He said, okay, I'm not going to spend $6 billion in New York City. I'm going to spend it in Miami. So, you know, again, there's another wave as these states go more radical, especially from California, it seems, because if they pass that referendum, that wealth tax, that's retroactive to January 1 of this year.
1: Yeah, so let's just show you how Florida runs. So the last 4 years, we have reduced our budget every single year. So 4 years ago, 3 years ago was lower than 4 years ago, 2 years was lower than 3 years ago. The budget I just signed that just went into effect is lower than all of those. And we've had population growth and inflation, and yet we're still reducing our budget. In fact, Florida's total debt for its history, we've retired 52% of it just in my tenure as governor, and that's the more aggressive that it's ever happened. This is all while we have the most income moving into our state than has ever moved into another state. But the reason we're doing the property taxes, when I became governor, local governments were taking in $32 billion in property tax revenue. Today, they're taking in $60 to $61 billion 7.5 years later. And that's purely because the state's done well. Property values have gone up. They've been able to increase valuations, raise the tax basis for new construction, all this other stuff. But and so my vision is your personal residence, your homestead should be totally tax-free. The legislature is willing to put kind of the first step on that where it'd be end up being two-thirds off from what you have now. But the vision is to get that to be 100%. We're going to need to do some stuff in future years, but I think we can do it. But they say, oh, you're not going to have money for all this other stuff. Well, wait a minute. You're still going to have like 80% more revenue than you did 6 or 7 years ago. Are you telling me you can't keep do with that? Florida, at the state level, we're showing you how it's done by reducing spending 4 years in a row, and it's just unprecedented. We have the lowest amount of spending per capita of any state in the country. But, Sean, you've been able to compare New York to Florida. Is it easier to get a driver's license here or there? Are the roads better here or there? Is the universities and the schools better here or there? I mean, the results speak for themselves. So what you're going to see over the next 4 or 5 months in Florida is people are going to say, oh, you know, if we give people this property tax relief, you know, we're not going to have cops. We're not going to have any of this other stuff. It's all just scare tactics. This will be a really big property tax rollback. To me, it's just the opening salvo. We got to do more after that. And it's not all that I wanted the legislature to do, but still, I'll take it. And I think it'll be good for a lot of people. But they're going to try to tell you the sky is going to fall. Don't believe it. We've reduced the budget at the state level. They can reduce their budgets at the local level.
0: So people need to understand when this is a referendum come November, people in Florida, our free state, need to vote for that property tax reduction. All right, quick break. Right back. More with my great governor, Ron DeSantis from the free state of Florida. He is with us. He is here in South Dakota. He'll be with us on Hannity tonight, 9 Eastern. Your calls next half hour also coming up. When we come back, more of the best of the Sean Hannity Show. Stay tuned. I hope you'll join the hundreds of thousands of people who choose confidence over uncertainty. Now more families are turning to Byrna, the world leader in the less lethal personal defense category, because being prepared That changes everything. 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It fires kinetic tear gas pepper rounds that can disable an attacker for up to 40 minutes. Now, that gives you distance, time, and the ability to take control of a

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1: Lulzabal off around 63 tonight under mainly clear skies. Southeasterly winds around 5 miles per hour. Sunshine mixed with clouds at times. Tomorrow, high temperatures reach up to 86. Lulzabal off around 65 tomorrow night. Mainly clear skies. Upper 80s Wednesday with a chance of thunderstorms. Turning cooler Thursday with highs in the low 80s. Chance for storms continues. That's the weatherology forecast for AM 1300 KGLO. Right now, 81.
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9: 941, Sean, your call is coming up straight ahead. A few more moments with my governor, Ron DeSantis. You announced yesterday that the Florida cabinet officially designated Antifa, the Muslim Brotherhood, the council.

0: of American Islamic relations as, quote, terrorist organizations under the law. What does that mean?
1: Primarily, it means any state or local government or any entity that receives any taxpayer funding will lose that funding if they have relationships with any of those groups. Now, Antifa, you know, a little bit more on the outskirts, although we believe there's some tools we're going to be able to use to be able to bring them to heel. But if you look at CARE, they're an unindicted co-conspirator in the largest terror financing trial in American history. We have universal school choice. You as a parent get the scholarship. You go to where you want. But if you're going to a school that is affiliated with CARE, that scholarship is not going to be eligible to go to a school like that. If a local government has a program where they're funding things involving the Brotherhood or CARE, you know, that money is going to dry up. You're not going to do that. So this is kind of an innovative approach for the state to be doing it, but we feel that there's potential entanglements that we need to steer clear of. So we're being very aggressive to get ahead of this. And look, I'm just looking around the country and seeing some of the noxious ideologies that are starting to become even mainstream. Florida, we want to remain the free state. We don't want that getting a foothold here.
0: I want to ask you about this. You have a new book coming out. It's called Dreams from Our Founding Fathers. Kind of appropriate, considering we're celebrating America's 250th birthday. I did read that 1,776 copies will be printed, and each one will be individually numbered and, I guess, signed by you, limited edition. Is that all you're printing? That's it?
1: Yeah, because this was actually a book I did 15 years ago to kind of show how Obama, the Democratic Party then, was going off the rails. And I was, I think, very right on a lot of the things I was saying. But I was showing how was the country founded? What were the ideas at the founders? And so if you read the book, you're going to get a great x-ray over all the building blocks that made America what it is. But we thought for America 250, people have been asking me over the years, because it had been out of print, how do I get the one? Like, will you redo it? And it even sold for a couple $1,000s on eBay at one point. And I said, listen, I don't want to do a mass marketed book. I'll do a new introduction, the rest of the book from 15 years ago. We'll only do 1776. I'm signing and numbering all of them. So if you're interested in doing that, you go to DeSantis1776.com. I think you'll find that the themes in that book are very relevant today. And the things that I was kind of showing that was concerning with Obama, if anything, I undersold the danger. Now we see it, you know, really. So you could go to DeSantis1776.com. Sean, I'll reserve one copy. I'll just give you one tonight.
0: I appreciate that. You know what's going to happen? Oh, Governor DeSantis is trying to bribe Hannity. And I'm like, no, Hannity's been a DeSantis fan forever. But I'll gladly donate, pay for it, whatever I have to do. I really would like a copy of it. I think it's pretty cool. I noticed you commented on the birthright citizen decision. I'm not sure if you paid attention. We covered this story last night on television. But you got Tim Walz and you've got, you know, these lunatics on this pardon board in Minnesota. There was a guy convicted of raping multiple times a 10-year-old girl. I can't even make this story up. It's such evil insanity. And, you know, Tampon Tim ends up giving this guy a pardon, and he got the support of the board of the pardon to do this for the only reason they did this, so he would not be deported back to his home country.
1: It's ideology run amok, and I think part of it is going back to 2016, what did President Trump run on the wall? Immigration. And I think the left has just gone opposite that, to the point where they give more rights and benefits to people that come into this country illegally, you know, than they do. If you're a working class American in California, you want to start a small business, you know, you get hit from all sides. You want to go illegally, you're going to get health care, you're going to get education, you're going to get all these benefits. And they really turned the world upside down. But I think the birthright citizenship decision was faulty. I think a lot of the scholarship, particularly in recent years, has shown That 14th Amendment was

0: not originally understood to apply to birth tourists or people who are here in violation of the law. That was certainly not the intent of it, but nobody understood it to mean that. But I think what happened, Sean, because, you know, when I was in law school, we were just taught, oh, yeah, anybody on soil, that's it, settled law, all that. That kind of just got baked in for so long. So the challenge to this, people are like, well, wait a minute, that's not what I was taught. But the reality is Justice Thomas and Justice Alito were right on that. I think it was a very shaky decision, and I wouldn't be surprised that to see a lot more pressure both in future legal cases. I think there's a lot Congress can do to respond politically, but it was a bad decision by Chief Justice Roberts.
1: Now, I know you're dialed into finishing out your term and finishing strong. It's kind of an obligatory question, and I kind of hate asking it, but I have to. It's my job. Do you have future plans, political plans at all? Are you thinking about anything politically?
0: You know, I'm taking it one day at a time. Like you said, I'm going to run through the tape. As you know, the whole political process is very volatile. There are things that are up and down, left and right. I mean, I think about when the early days of COVID, I was taking very contrary positions to Fauci and some of the other in the media and all this stuff, and I was getting obliterated. And a lot of my supporters were like, dude, you're getting killed. You better reverse course. And I dug in and I said, and then 6 months later, everyone's like, oh yeah, he's our hero. He's standing up for us. But at that time, people thought that it was the dumbest thing ever. So these things kind of go up and down politically. But I will be able to say, I think after two terms, that you're not going to find an example in the modern history of the Republican Party with as many conservative wins where the left has been defeated on so many fronts. And just look at, I inherited a state with 300,000 more registered Democrats. We're leaving the state with over 1.5 million more registered Republicans than Democrats. So that sea change in that type of period, I think is something that, doesn't have a peer throughout the country. And my vision when I got in wasn't to just say, as a conservative, you know, like Bill Buckley used to say, just stand up for our history and yell stop. I had recognized the left had won a lot of these battles and we needed to recover ground from them and ultimately defeat them. So the left, the strength of the left today in Florida is virtually non-existent. When I first got elected, that was a stronghold. Soros was pouring huge amounts of money into the state. So I think we've shown you can beat the left. Not easy, but if you're strong, you can get it done.
1: Well, I think the left in many ways is creating obstacles themselves that I never anticipated. Let me play for you, believe it or not, fake news CNN. They have a pollster. His name is Harry Enten. And this phenomenon now is showing up in poll after poll after poll where Republicans are very proud to be Americans. Democrats are not, and I want your interpretation of this. Let me play this piece for you.
2: You know, among Republicans, 93% are extremely or very proud. Just one, a single one, say they have little to no pride in being an American. But look over at the Democratic side. This is where we've seen this extremely or very number. It's been taking a tumble at 27%. But look at this. The little or no proud to be an American actually among Democrats eclipses is greater than the extremely or very proud number.
1: How is it possible that 93% of Republicans and only 1% are not are very proud of their country and only 27% of Democrats and there are more Democrats that are not proud of this country? What has happened?
0: I think it's really concerning. I mean, part of it is because we become so polarized, we have President Trump, Republican in the White House. Some of these Dems, you know, obviously they have derangement syndrome. So they're bleeding. They're letting that bleed in to their view of the country as a whole. But I also think it's larger than that. I do think you have a more militant leftism that's taken hold, produced by a lot of these liberal universities over the years, mind you. And they really do think America is the problem, and they identify more with third world critiques of the republic and American power through the years. So that puts us in this situation where we're not all on the same sheet of music as a population in terms of the foundational principles of this country. And what I tell people is there's always things that are up and down, and politically this, that. There are definitely issues I would like to see addressed or you would like to see addressed. But when you take a step back from the daily political food fight, you have to acknowledge we have an

0: inherited a unique legacy of liberty that no other country in human history can say. We had founders who were willing to risk it all because they cared about freedom for future generations, and to be good stewards of that and to do what needs to be done to preserve the republic is a duty that we all share. And it should be something that we're glad that we have that inheritance, but it also gives us a responsibility to not screw it up going forward.
1: All right, Governor Ron DeSantis, my free state of Florida, glad you're with us here in South Dakota. Glad you're going to be on Hannity tonight. We got a 2-hour show, 9 to 11 p.m. Eastern, local time 7 to 9. I think it's 7 to 9. Did I get that right? I think I did. Yeah, all right, I got it right. You know, got to keep track of my times, local, you know, Eastern time, whatever. Governor, we always love having you. Appreciate you being with us. I'm glad you are running through the tape and, you know, you keep working and keep trying to, you know, dot every I, cross every T before you leave office. You've done a phenomenal job for the state of Florida. You never thought I'd move there. I'm now heading into my 4th year in Florida, if you can believe it. You never thought it would happen.
0: Well, God bless you, buddy, and you've been a good friend over the years to our state, and we look forward to the show tonight.
1: All right, we'll take a quick break here. We'll come right back. We're in South Dakota. We will be covering all of tonight's events at Mount Rushmore. We've got a who's who list of everybody that's going to be on the program tonight, including Governor DeSantis, who was just on with us. We'll hit the phones when we come back. It's toll-free. It's 800-941-SHAWN if you want to be a part of the program.
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0: This is Clint Thomas, your State Farm agent in Mason City. For almost 10 years now, we've been sharing a message about the effects of texting while driving. We often wonder if what we're doing is really making a difference. So we asked for some feedback, and here are some of the actual stories we received. Shannon from Mason City wrote, "The temptation to check my phone is very real. I'd be lying if I said that I never did it. Your message is a really good one. I appreciate working with an agency that spends their money trying to make a difference in the community rather than just trying to pad their own pockets. This, among many other reasons, is why I'll never do business with anyone else." Shannon, thank you. We appreciate your kind words regarding our community outlook and mission at our agency. Nothing would make us happier than if everyone, whether an insurance customer or not, would support the message to stop texting while driving. It's really about making smart decisions, caring for others, and just doing the right thing. Do you have a story? Would you be willing to share it with us? If so, contact us at clintthomas.org and share your story with us.
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0: right, let's get to our phones. 800-941-SHAWN, our number if you want to be a part of the program. Should I do this? Mo the Liberal. Mo the Liberal has claimed, "I am the most dangerous man in America." He's been saying it for years. If I'm that dangerous, how come your party's imploding?
1: My party is not imploding. My
0: really?
1: It's moving on. Listen, Sean, before we get started here, happy birthday, America, all that kind of great stuff. Today is my granddaughter's birthday, Maxine Ray. Wish her a happy birthday, will you?
0: Happy birthday, Maxine Ray. God bless you. I'm sorry that your grandpa's a little nutty, but that's okay. All right, I got to ask you a question, Mo, because you're in New York, and you know your mayor is Mamdani. Mamdani endorsed three candidates that went against incumbents. One of the candidates has said that

0: They want to seize the means of production, seize private property, seize people's homes, wants all police to be abolished, wants also to abolish America's prisons, America's borders, and doesn't want anyone deported, even convicted illegals that are convicted of rape and murder. Now, that's your party. Will you vote for that lady? And don't duck that question.
1: I have a, unfortunately, I live in the district of Dan Goldman.
0: If you could vote for her, would you?
1: Lost the primary to Brad Leander.
0: If you could vote for her, would you?
1: I don't like kooks, Tom. Come on. What are you going to say? Look, I'm Irish, right?
0: Okay, so you're saying you would not vote for her.
1: He blew up Lord Men Batten on his boat.
0: Well, I want you on record. You're saying you would not vote for her if she was in your district.
1: Would I? Yeah, I probably wouldn't vote for her. Why not?
0: Probably wouldn't vote for her. That's not a no.
1: Who would be?
0: So you may vote for her. And you did vote for Mamdani.
1: No, I didn't vote for Mamdani. I don't vote, Sean. I didn't have to vote. He was going to win. I vote in the last presidential.
0: If you did vote, you would have voted for Mamdani.
1: Oh, Democratic.
0: If you did vote, would you or would you not have voted for Mamdani?
1: Oh, sure. I went to his party. It was great. Down at the Paramount after he won. He's a mayor. I worked for Mayor Lindsay.
0: All right, listen, Mo, at least I'll say this. You're not part of the, 73% of Democrats that are not proud of their country. At least you're wishing America a happy 250th. But there's really no hope for you. You're done. You're gone. You've lost the plot. And I'm telling you, mark my words, Mo, your party is disintegrating before your very eyes. Let's see if I'm right. Quick break. We're in South Dakota, Mount Rushmore. We will be covering all of tonight's festivities from Mount Rushmore, 9 to 11 Eastern on the Fox News Channel. Quick break, right back. We'll continue.
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0: You know, I was just reading an article, and it was a list of market downturns for the U.S. economy. Now, it got me thinking. Markets crash, things go up, things go down. It doesn't seem to be a matter of if or when, right? I mean, the Depression, 1929, the Recession, 1937, the flash crash, 1962, oil crisis in the 70s, Black Monday, 1987, dot-com bubble, 2008 crisis. 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
5: 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Right now, One out of every